So those two teams, to me, are the ones that the White Sox have to be most concerned about. And the Tigers clearly have a lot on the line, not just this series, but over the next month, because everything around baseball, it's a conversation about Tarek Skubal. Will the Tigers trade him? You know, and if they do, which team is going to pony up the most to get a rental for a couple of months? Because everybody knows he's hitting free agency. So, yes, the White Sox, they've played excellent baseball in terms of what the expectations were coming into the season. But they do have a huge stretch now of games against their division. I believe 16 of the next 19 are against American League Central opponents. So they're definitely going to have to make some hay here if they want to truly be, you know, contenders in this division. Now, certainly they're not going to lose the division if they don't play well over this stretch, but they certainly can put some distance between themselves. And with the Guardians struggling with so many injuries to key players, Jose Ramirez, Chase DeLauder, Angel Martinez, I mean, they're really missing some significant portions of their offense here. So it's a really good time to be getting the Cleveland Guardians over the next few weeks. And oh, by the way, Stephen Kwan is in one of the biggest funks of his career as well. So hopefully the White Sox, once they take care of business, hopefully in Detroit this weekend, then they can

0: And as DJ described it, and I'm watching it, there's nothing really, we've never seen Junior Perez before. Although at least he's an outfielder, unlike every other guy we call up, and it's his first time out there. But, you know, he did a great job. He did a great job of recovering. So two things that struck me on that. One is that he really, it's his major league debut.
1: Yep.
0: It's as good as getting your first hit. He throws out the go-ahead run in Yankee Stadium. It is, God bless you, kid. Great, great moment for him. But the other thing is the terrible decision by Anthony Volpe.
1: Yes, there you go, Jackson.
0: I love our aggressiveness, but I don't see Antonacci or our other aggressive base runners making that type of play.
1: Thank you for the call, Jackson. I appreciate it. I'm glad you finally got there. You're right. Great throw by Junior Perez to gun him at third base. But at the same time, I was, telling the boys behind the glass, thank you, Anthony Volpe. I don't know what the heck he was doing, what was running through his mind. He was already clearly he had himself a double. There's one out. I don't know what what are you trying to accomplish in that situation? I said, you cannot make that out at third base. The only way you can go for third in that situation is if you are 100% certain you're going to be safe. And that certainly was not the case. The ball caromed off the left field wall and actually gave Junior Perez a great opportunity to throw him out because his momentum was taking him towards third base. So you're absolutely right, Jackson. Thank you very much, Anthony Volpe, because in a 1-1 tie, it was certainly much easier for the White Sox, I feel like, to go into that eighth inning without having to grip the bats any tighter, trailing in that game, just knowing they had to take care of business and they could be in the lead, and that was the case. 312-332-3776. Let's try Jeff in Downers Grove. What's going on, Jeff? Great name.
2: Thank you, sir. I appreciate that. Hey, so I'm just kind of impressed this year. I mean, I've been a lifelong Sox fan, and just watching the maturity of this team. And I mean, you need a scorecard to keep track of these guys that they're bringing up, every week.
1: Certainly. 13, by the way, Jeff, 13 players have made their major league debut. That ties the big league record for most debuts by a team before the All-Star break. They tie the 1944 Reds. Now that Junior Perez makes his big league debut tonight. Go ahead.
2: Well, no, and I appreciate that because I was going to say 12 or 13. So thanks for fact checking me on that. I appreciate it. But just every guy that's coming up, it doesn't seem like the moment's too big for anybody. And I think a lot of that has to do with the coaching, a lot of what's going on. You know, we don't give enough credit, I think, to the AAA guys, to Charlotte. You know, those guys, they're getting them ready.
1: Yeah.
2: Not only are they getting them ready, but they're performing. And, again, watching this team for such a long time, the only bad thing that I got to complain about is now the lines are getting longer at Comiskey. I apologize.
1: It's all right. No, don't worry. A lot of older Sox fans do, Jeff, so don't apologize. No need. Great field. Thank you for the call. Appreciate it as always. One more, and then we'll get you the highlights. Let's try James in Brighton Park. Jimmy, how you doing, my friend? I know you're feeling good tonight.
3: Hey, Jeff. You know what? I'm feeling tremendously. This is a big win. My mom, it's been 2 years that she's dead, but I'm not going to talk about that tonight. I'm going to talk about a couple of things with you, Jeff, before we hit the road. An outstanding performance by Sean Burke tonight. Benintendi, with the grand slam, that's why we pay him his contract, $75 million on the line. Colson Montgomery with his 20th. I'm trying to find out, Jeff, though, when you say about, Tarek Skubal, of course, I'm not afraid of, any Tigers or Guardians. I think we're going to win this division straight out. But I got a question. Does Colson Montgomery get a nod with the home run derby? And plus, I also heard you talk about the Tarek Skubal thing as well. I mean, we don't need, any draft picks or anything. I think we got enough shortstops the way it is. But do we trade some of our draft picks and say, hey, we're going to trade three people down on the farm plus two of our draft picks and try to see if the Tigers will budge for Tarek Skubal? Is that true?
1: James, I think the harsh reality, if anybody who even follows things, very closely around the league, unfortunately, maybe it wouldn't matter because he's going to be a free agent, so maybe the Tigers wouldn't be as reluctant necessarily to entertain trading him in their division, knowing that the likelihood is he's going to end up in one of

0: those big cities, like with the Yankees, with the Mets, maybe with the Dodgers, maybe the Phillies, when he hits free agency. So maybe they, if they're going to trade him, maybe they would be more open to it. But the reality is that you get the Dodgers, with the farm system they have, they are lurking. And I don't know if it's really in the White Sox best interest to go out and pay the tax that you would have to pay. And again, there might be an interdivision tax that the Tigers would want to do it with the White Sox anyway. So ultimately, it's going to cost a significant amount of prospect capital if you're going to make this happen. I don't love that idea just for 2 months. But the truth is that I think the good news for the White Sox is I think he's probably going to be out of the division at, you know, by August 3rd, which is good news for the Sox because they do have to play the Tigers a few more times here down the stretch. So you'll hopefully avoid him. And you know what? Maybe the White Sox can turn the Tigers' minds a little bit by sweeping them this weekend. If they could do that, maybe the Tigers will come to the reality of trading Skubal even quicker than they maybe would be. So that's what's on, you know, basically I think what you're looking at here this weekend is try and get the Tigers out of the mindset of making a comeback in this division and put them in the seller mode very quickly. 312-332-3776. That is the number, as always, on the Yingling hotline if you want to jump aboard. When we come back, we'll get you the White Sox Supercut and the highlights from this one right here on the ESPN 1000 Hard Rock Casino White Sox Network.
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0: 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Jeff Meller back here on the Yingling White Sox postgame show as we get you caught up with the highlights from today's action in the Sox Supercut. And Colson Montgomery picked up right where he left off last night.
8: Nothing, the pitch, and there's a swing and a drive out into right center, and he's done it again. Into the Yankee bullpen. number 20 for Montgomery, and it's 1-0 Sox in the second.
0: White Sox still the only team in all of baseball that has three hitters with at least 16 home runs. Montgomery has 20. Murakami has 20. Miguel Vargas has 16. And if Vargas gets to 20 in any short order here, they'll be the first team with three players with 20. The Yankees, well, they would tie things up on a windy evening with Ryan McMahon in the bottom of the third.
8: 2-1. And it's hit a ton out into deep left center, and it will tie the game. So McMahon finds the White Sox bullpen after Montgomery hit one into the Yankee bullpen, and it's 1-1.
0: Now, Sean Burke relieved Brian Hudson, who was the opener tonight. Job well done by Brian Hudson. And Sean Burke, aside from that home run, was excellent as he stifled the Yankees all night long. And he did so with his ability to neutralize the running game as well.
8: In the third over St. Louis, now they've got Caballero picked off at second. Sean Burke spun around and fired to second, and they get their man.
9: Boy, there's been some outs on the base paths.
0: Jackson, our caller earlier, mentioned how Anthony Volpe did the White Sox a favor as Junior Perez was able to come up with a big play in his big league debut.
8: A swing and a fly ball, well hit out into left. Perez is back. Can't get it. It's off the wall. He's going to have to chase it down. And Volpe's trying for third. He's going to be tagged out.
9: Thank you.
8: Colson Montgomery tagged him. Junior Perez with an outfield assist in his big league debut. Volpe got a little greedy. That's out number two.
0: Yes, yes, you know what they say. Pigs get fed, hogs get slaughtered. Got a little greedy there, Anthony Volpe. Thank you very much. We appreciate it. And Sam Antonacci pinch hitting for Luis Angel Acuna to lead off the eighth. Comes up with a double. And then the White Sox trying to help the Yankees out, or at least give themselves up, sacrifice themselves, if you will, give the Yankees outs. And Tim Hill, the former White Sox pitcher, well, he didn't want to accept that help.
8: Peters on deck, and he hit him up and in on a fastball, so Hill might have anticipated another possible bunt,
9: and he was not showing bunt there.
8: Two on, nobody out. Well, you know me, I'd do it again, especially now Rice is way back at first.
9: Yes.
8: Pitch, he hit him.
9: Wow.
8: Down near the back calf.
9: Wow.
8: On an 0-2, he hit him.
9: He threw that behind Peters.
0: I'm amused because Len in the highlights says, you know me, I'd do it again. He was obviously talking about laying down a bunt to get the runners over to second and third, but no, Tim Hill did it again. He plunked another White Sox hitter, setting the stage for a little bit of a managerial showdown. So Randall Grichuk is due up with the bases loaded, and Tim Hill is still on the mound. So you've got that lefty-righty matchup playing in the White Sox favor. So Aaron Boone summons Camilo Duvall from the pen, the righty, to face Randall Grichuk. And so, obviously, well, Will Venable has Andrew Benintendi, the lefty, burning a hole in his pocket, so he's not going to let him do that. He sends him to the plate to play the role of hero tonight.
8: They're back in the middle for two. Benintendi with a fly ball out into right. It's a grand slam. And oh, I got a story for you, partner.
9: Wow. Went up there looking for a strike, and he definitely did not miss the fastball right down the middle.
8: I was going to tell it before the at-bat, but I waited. I ran into Andrew in the clubhouse as I was walking out after the manager show. And I passed him and I said, have you been outside? He said, no, why? I said, oh, the wind is howling. He goes, in or out? I said, straight out. He goes, good night to hit.
0: Good night to hit, indeed. And I'm glad Andrew Benintendi had the opportunity to do so, because he took that first pitch and deposited it into the stands, and the White Sox had a 5-1 lead. And so that also, I believe, gave Will Venable the confidence to allow Sean Burke, who was cruising all night long through 6 1/3, to go out and finish it off, and he picked up the final out of the ball game.
8: He comes set and pitches. Called strike three. Ball game over. What a performance by Sean Burke.
0: Indeed, it was. Burke picks up his fourth victory of the season and lowers his ERA to 3.89. With the outing, that is your Sox Supercut brought to you by Commercial Tire Service. Andrew Benintendi on the field with Connor McKnight after the game, courtesy of CHSN.
10: Yeah, just trying to get a pitch to lift the outfield. No, we have taken one there, but yeah, four's a little better.
11: When you're watching that inning come down to you with the leadoff double, the two hit by pitch, your spot's coming up, you know you got something coming here. What's your mindset as that inning gets down closer and closer to where you're going to make that pinch hit?
10: Yeah, just keep it simple. I mean, obviously that guy's got a really good fastball. You know, he's been good for years. And, you know, just try to be short to the ball and get the job done.
11: You guys have now played the Braves, the Dodgers, the Yankees, the Phillies before that, and come out looking pretty good. Obviously two tough first games here. How does it feel to have gone through that week and a half, 2 weeks of baseball now?
10: Yeah, I mean, it's big, especially, you know, such a young team. You learn a lot about yourself as a team, and, you know, it's a good experience. I mean, we're facing really tough pitchers every single night, so kind of had that playoff feel. So to get that kind of, you know, experience early in a season or midway through a season is great.
11: You guys have only lost back-to-back games five times since going back to mid-April. That's outstanding. What is it about this team that makes it so good at bouncing back?
10: Yeah, well, I think everybody understands that, you know, it's just one game, whether you lose by one or, you know, 10, it still counts as one loss. You still show up the next day like nothing happened. So this group does a really good job of that, and just keeping it simple.
0: Big win in the series finale, and Andrew Benintendi had a lot to do with that one, with that pinch hit grand slam to propel the White Sox into the lead and ultimately back into first place in the American League Central tonight. Jeff Meller here on the Yuengling White Sox post-game show. Reminder, Yuengling has been brewing beer since 1829. That's 197 years, traditional lager, flight, light lager, you name it, plain and simple, they brew great beer. Yuengling, the oldest brewery in America. When we come back, we'll let you hear from Will Venable after a big win right here on the ESPN 1000 Hard Rock Casino White.
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0: Last night in New York for the White Soxes. They now head to Detroit after a 5-1 win, snapping their 9-game losing streak at Yankee Stadium dating back to 2023. New streak started. Yankees haven't beaten the White Sox at Yankee Stadium since last night. Take that, Yankees. Anyway, I digress. Jeff Meller back here with you. And as always, we'll take a look ahead at the upcoming schedule in a moment. But first, let's listen to White Sox skipper Will Venable after the win.
19: You're hoping for a quality outing there from him, obviously taking the bulk of that thing. I think he obviously expectations today was outstanding. Dominant with the fastball, and for him to be able to get through that game and not just give us a chance to win, but really just minimize their offense altogether was outstanding.
20: What can you say about Benny?
19: Benny, such a pro to come in that situation, having understanding of the situation, being ready to go, and obviously firing off a really good swing there. Obviously a huge hit right there. Benny's been doing this a long time, so you expect him to be ready, and obviously came through.
20: Great play by Junior on that throw throughout the third.
19: Yeah, great play. Tough play up against the wall that he wasn't able to make, but did a good job getting into that ball with urgency and made a great throw.
20: One thing to kind of use your platoon advantages is offers against States, another have everybody ready for him. Sam comes up with a leadoff double. Ben like that too. What does that say about how the coaches have those guys prepared for their spots?
19: It says a lot. These guys have an understanding of what their roles are on a daily basis. Sometimes that means you're starting the game. Sometimes that means I'm off the bench. Our coaches always have them out ready. That means our bench guys. That means our bullpen guys as well. We know that to navigate these games, and especially when you're in a spot where you're going to have to make moves. It's going to take everyone to contribute, and they did tonight.
21: You guys always talk about attacking the zone. There was a lot missed from the Yankees tonight. Is that what Sean was doing tonight? Was he attacking the zone?
19: He was attacking the zone, specifically with the fastball. It really was dominant. I don't know if there was a 98, 99 there that last inning, but we saw it really kind of get better and better as the game went on.
0: Will Venable talking about the White Sox finishing off the Yanks tonight. Andrew Benintendi with the pinch hit grand slam. That is the first pinch hit grand slam of the season across all of Major League Baseball. Now, before we wrap things up this evening, let's take a look ahead at the upcoming White Sox schedule. 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Trust your family to their family. Lenny File goes the extra mile. Century 21, Hearthside Realtors. It will be Eric Fetty on the mound, assuming no opener. We have not gotten word of any opener yet. So Eric Fetty takes the mound for the White Sox tomorrow, either as the starter or in a bulk role either way. And he will be taking on the reigning back-to-back Cy Young Award winner, Tarek Skubal. Boy, he returned quickly from that scope, and he will be making his second start in the big league since having elbow surgery about a little over a month ago. Skubal 3-3 on the season with a 2.81. Of course, he is left-handed. On Saturday, still TBA for the White Sox right now. Troy Melton, the righty, will be on the mound for the Tigers. He's 3-0 with a 2.81. And then on Sunday, Davis Martin looking to bounce back after a rough start against the Yankees. 9-3 on the season with a 3.31. And he will be taking on future Hall of Famer Justin Verlander as he makes his return to the mound for the Tigers. Verlander 0-1 with 12.27 ERA in his lone start for the Tigers earlier this season. And as Brendan Riley alerted me earlier, Tigers manager A.J. Hinch did not sound overly confident when he was talking about Justin Verlander earlier this week. To paraphrase some of his thoughts, he was lacking adrenaline that comes with pitching in game-like situations in the minors, so his velo was down. I guess if that's what the only reason, we shall see. And then finally, he said the consistency with his pitches had not been there. So that's what Justin Verlander is bringing to the table on Sunday. Hopefully, the White Sox can take plenty of advantage of that. Following the three-game series in Detroit, the White Sox will come home for a six-game homestand over 7 days when they take on the Guardians, and then the Tigers back at Wright Field next weekend. Which, of course, reminder, the Saturday presentation of the celebration for the 1983 Hitmen team will be taking place. So lots of extra festivities next Saturday at the ballpark if you're heading out. So I say next Saturday, not this Saturday, next Saturday, June 27th, just to be clear. All right, folks, that is going to do it for us this evening. But we will be back in action tomorrow when the White Sox start their three-game series in Detroit. As always, want to say thank you to our fine production team. Great work by Mario Heron and Nick Palazzolo. The executive producer of White Sox Baseball is Brendan Riley. For Len Casper and Darren Jackson, I'm Jeff Meller. We will talk to you tomorrow. Pre-game coverage starting at 5 o'clock. First pitch at 5:40, right here on the ESPN 1000 Hard Rock Casino White Sox Network.
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0: Marvin Gaye, and let's get it on. Wow, it is that time already. My name is Bird, and I must fly for today, but I will be back soon. Until then, do find, like, and follow me on Facebook and Instagram, Bird Radio. Bird with a Y would be honored and thrilled. 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

0: There's Gary Wright, Dreamweaver. Sad to announce this one. Walter Perezader, he was a founding member of Chicago. He has passed away now. He was 81 years old. Apparently, he had been in hospice battling Alzheimer's for like 6 years. And he just passed away. Him and his wife married for 59 years. 81 years old, Walter Perezader, founding member of Chicago, passed away. Got Chicago coming up right after the break.
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0: That's called Lion Eyes. It's by the Eagles.
1: In every job that must be done, there is an element of fun. You find the fun, and snap, the job's a game.
0: And here we go with your fragile, may cause irritation, do not touch. Spoonful of news for today. Use only as directed. The new world's longest flight will go from London to Sydney in 22 hours nonstop. Someone is bound to go crazy in that confined sweatshop. Bluefin tuna, aged under a thick layer of furry mold, is one of Japan's culinary delights. That neither looks nor sounds good, even with last rites. The Bay Area is fighting against illegal garbage by launching a drone war. Begun, the drone wars have, with their own tiny air core. And there it is, your prescribed dose. Spoonful of news for today.
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Earth, Wind, and Fire, September. Well, it's June. Anyway, coming up, we got Rod Stewart, Tonight's the Night. I got Johnny Nash, I Can See Clearly Now. J.J. Jackson with But It's All Right. A lot of goodies. Moving along, I'm Dusty. Here's Tracks of My Tears from Johnny.

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That's what we're all about at 93.5 and 1430 WCMY and 1430WCMY.com.

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0: Johnny Nash. I can see clearly now. I can see clearly that it's time to do our rule of etiquette for today. And this is, you know, wedding etiquette, things you don't do. And you do not show up late. You know, take into account traffic, potential public transportation delays, everything. Make sure you're on time. You don't want to walk in late and draw attention to you away from them or miss out on the bride's big entrance. 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
1: 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After 9 o'clock, we'll talk more about the 100th anniversary celebration of Camp Tuckabatchee. 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And just before 9 o'clock, we'll squeeze in a mortgage minute with Mary Beth from the mortgage department at the First National Bank of Ottawa. 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I'm Jay Lesore. 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

0: Paul McCartney and Wings, Silly Love Songs. 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

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Born to Be Wild by Steppenwolf is on the way, so is Kentucky Woman from Neil Diamond. Let's add in Rhiannon from Fleetwood Mac, and that rounds out a pretty good hour. Let's keep things moving along now with Let's Spend the Night Together. 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

0: Eric Clapton, After Midnight. Here's a story for us to keep in mind. This woman was running late. She needed a ride to work, and so she booked an Uber and noticed that the driver had a four and a half star rating. And so whatever, I got to go. So she got in the car, went with the guy, and turned out, she said, it was perfect. The driver was polite, navigated safely, dropped her off ahead of schedule. She promised him a 5-star rating, and he said, please don't do that. If he gets a higher rating, then the platform's algorithm will give him longer routes, higher priority airport trips. But his wife is undergoing chemotherapy. He needs to stay close to home in case of an emergency. So sometimes somebody might have a low rating and a very good reason for it. We need to remember that behind all these digital metrics, there's a human being back there.
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0: Kentucky woman. Yep, that's what I said. There's Neil Diamond for you. Time now to do our brain exercise for today. A little bit of Independence Day stuff. About how many pounds of fireworks are set off in the U.S. each Independence Day? About how many pounds of fireworks are set off in the U.S. each July 4th? Let you think about it. I'll give you the number coming up next.
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0: loves me like a rock. That was from Paul Simon. Brain exercise trivia question asked this one. About how many pounds of fireworks are set off in the U.S. each Independence Day? That would be over 300 million pounds of fireworks set off every Independence Day.
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0: Loggins and Messina, there's Danny's song. All right, so Humane World for Animals, used to be Humane Society of the United States, has started a new campaign calling for Beans Day, which is encouraging people to swap out meat for beans on Wednesdays. And so as part of this, you know, the veteran star of TV and film is a guy named Kevin Bacon. Well, Bacon, that's a meat. So he's changing his name to Kevin Bean. Well, only as a joke to help out with this promotion that they're doing with the Beans Day. And he's did a video for him where he's wearing a bean jacket. But, yeah, he thinks it's funny to change his name from Bacon to Bean.
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0: We usually ignore the fourth dimension. You see, we can move in the other three, but when it comes to time, we are prisoners.
1: 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On this date, Union soldiers showed up in Galveston, Texas, letting people there know that the Civil War was over, slavery was abolished in the United States, and it's now known as Juneteenth. Happened this date, 1865.
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0: Hold the Line. That was Toto. All right, let's open up the door now to the Lyrics Cafe. On the way, the one I have for you includes the lines, "Someone thought of healing and all I really want to know." That's coming up for you in your Lyrics Cafe. 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

Sidewalk Surfing. There's Jen and Dean getting us going this hour. CCR is on the way with Down on the Corner. Got Dock of the Bay from Otis Redding and Three Dog Night Celebrate. A lot of good stuff coming up for you. I am Dusty. Let's move along now. How sweet it is.

0: There you go. Why can't we be friends? There's war. All right. Well, here we go. This has been done. This woman, she is on the social media site X, and she's an adult star, and she was so excited that she managed to score ticket to the World Cup game, where England was playing, and she gets to go to the game, and she talked about it on her X channel and showed a picture of the ticket, and she got there to get in, and they wouldn't let her in because somebody else had already used that barcode and scanned it in because it was on there and it was high def. They were able to just make their own and show it on to the ticket agent and get into the, so her $5,000 for a ticket went up in smoke because somebody else took it. So these high-def pictures, you got to be careful what you show on there.
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0: sitting on the dock of the bay with the great Otis Redding. Got a weird law here for you from New York where you have to have a license to hang your clothes on a clothesline. 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

0: Baby, what a big surprise. There's Chicago. Coming up after the break, a song that was, the vocals anyway, were recorded in one take at the end of a marathon recording session back in 1963. About blew out the singer's voice, too, doing this one. Coming up, I got John Lennon with the Beatles.
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That was Jimmy Buffett. Margaritaville. Coming up, we got The Doors with Touch Me and Stephen Stills, Love the One You With. Foundation's going to do Build Me Up Buttercup. Boy, it's looking good. 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

0: Fire and Rain, that's Jane Taylor. All right, since this recall probably won't involve any of us, I thought I would just share it as a technology issue where Waymo, you know, the robo-taxis, their parent company, Alphabet, issued a recall of almost 3,900 robo-taxis. They found out they have a software flaw, as they call it, that will send these self-driving taxis right into active highway construction zones, just blazing along. You call that a flaw? Boy, I call that a huge problem.
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1: 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After 9 o'clock, we'll talk more about the 100th anniversary celebration of Camp Tuckabatchee. 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And just before 9 o'clock, we'll squeeze in a mortgage minute with Mary Beth from the Mortgage Department at the First National Bank of Ottawa. 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

0: Four seasons are coming up after the break, and maybe you can't choose what happens to you, but you can choose how you react to it. So make it a great day. It is your choice.
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1: Bernie Taupin read a story in a newspaper in England about an American Vietnam War veteran and how he felt about the attention he was getting when he got back home. Bernie wrote the lyrics. Elton John wrote the music.

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0: It's Neil Diamond with Cherry Cherry, coming up, a song written by Neil Diamond but performed by four other guys. In fact, it's the British Fab Four, the American Fab Four, both coming up. Yes, I got the Beatles and the Monkees on the way.
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0: saw them in concert a number of times, and the last time, which was a long time ago, Mick Fleetwood had like drums sewed into his clothes. 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It was strange. 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I'm Mark Elliott. 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

0: Welcome back. You're with America in the Morning. It's now 26 after. While it may not be a hurricane, people from Texas to the Florida Keys around the Gulf of America are battening down the hatches for expected flooding from the remnants of Tropical Storm Arthur. Correspondent Donna Warder reports.
1: Forecasters say life-threatening flooding is likely in parts of Texas, Louisiana, Mississippi, Alabama, Georgia, and the Florida Panhandle from the remnants of Tropical Storm Arthur, which has been downgraded to a low-pressure area. Forecaster David Roth is with the National Weather Service Weather Prediction Center.
2: Three more days of heavy rain. It looks like Louisiana itself becomes less of a risk by Saturday. But for parts of Mississippi and Alabama, it looks like it's through Saturday.
1: Roth says already parts of southeast Louisiana received 7 to 10 inches of rain Thursday morning. Central Louisiana, southern Mississippi, southern Alabama, and the Florida Panhandle have gotten 3 to 5 inches of rain in the morning. In Louisiana and Mississippi, some communities have set up locations for people to collect sandbags. I'm Donna Warder.
0: A unanimous U.S. Supreme Court decision set new limits on federal prosecution of gun owners who are targeted for having a history of drug use. Correspondent Clayton Neville reports the case surrounds a federal possession charge against a Texas man who admitted to smoking marijuana but wasn't high or holding a firearm when he was arrested.
3: The High Court ruled that a long-standing federal ban on guns for unlawful users of any controlled substance is unconstitutional, as applied to a Texas gun owner who used marijuana several times a week. The unanimous decision was applauded by millions of pot smokers who've had to get rid of their guns or risk up to 15 years in prison. Justice Neil Gorsuch wrote that unlawful drug use alone can't be grounds to try to send someone to prison and potentially force them to give up guns for life. I'm Clayton Neville.
0: America in the Morning for Friday, June 19th, 2026 is produced by Jeff McKay and Tom Cusick. I'm John Trout. This is Westwood One.
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14: NBC News Radio, I'm Mark Mayfield. Talks between the U.S. and Iran set for today in Switzerland are canceled. Washington and Tehran had planned to meet to discuss implementing the 14-point agreement between the two nations to end the war. The White House says it looks forward to beginning the talks as soon as possible. Attorneys for alleged UnitedHealthcare CEO shooter Luigi Mangione are withdrawing his psychiatric defense. Lisa Carton reports.
15: That's according to court documents filed in his New York State murder trial on Thursday. Mangione's legal team was going to argue he was experiencing an extreme emotional disturbance when he allegedly shot and killed UnitedHealthcare CEO Brian Thompson in Manhattan in December of 2024. Mangione is set to go on state trial September 8th. I'm Lisa Carton.
14: And today is Juneteenth. The federal holiday commemorating the end of slavery in the U.S. is recognized each year on June 19th. Mark Mayfield, NBC News Radio.
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18: This is your LaSalle County weather forecast for your Friday. And a quick look through the weekend. We'll have a sunny day today with high near 78. West to northwest winds at 5 to 10. Gusting as high as 20 at times. Standing chance of showers and thunderstorms will be mostly cloudy, though, with a low around 60. Your weekend looking like this. Saturday, sunny with a high near 79. We do have a 20% chance of showers on your Saturday night, closer to around midnight. It'll be partly cloudy with a low around 59. Sunday, showers likely, then showers possibly a thunderstorm after 10 a.m. Some of those storms could produce some heavy rainfall with a high near 73. We'll have a low around 59 on your Sunday night with showers and possibly a thunderstorm as well. And it'll be a little breezy out there with wind gusts as high as 40 at times. That is your LaSalle County weather forecast for your Friday.

0: Good Friday to you from the Country Financial Studio. It's time once again for RFD Illinois. I'm Delois Yonke.
1: I'm Rita Frazier, and we have all just, our hearts are going out to all of those who experienced a lot of damage, Delois, from all the tornadoes and storms and hail and rain.
0: Pretty intense.
1: Oh.
0: And, you know, we had been warned for days that it was coming, and especially for affected areas, you know, it fit the bill. I saw one of them that I think of was David Hartke's video in Tutopolis. When you watch it actually form, boy, that's something. And when you're watching it as close as it was actually form, boy, that's frightening stuff.
1: And the way that technology has allowed us to watch now is quite remarkable. But yes, hearing from Derek Martin and Jim talking to Derek there in Logan County with a beautiful crop just cut down by hail and rain. So, yeah, it's heartbreaking.
0: Then the headline from KWQC, and I'm sure you know they had it on the WREM and sister stations, severe storm trigger major train derailment.
1: In Monmouth.
0: Can you imagine a storm being so much it derailed a train? That's some. Yeah, that's pretty intense for all around that area. So, yeah, hope everyone came through that as well as can be. Stay with us as RFD Illinois.

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4: Back on RFD Illinois, I'm Rita Frazier. Assessing the damage of the wicked storms, hail, rain, tornadoes that hit the state this week, and the crop damage. Our own Jim Taylor talked to Derek Martin in Mount Pulaski.
5: We had a pretty severe storm go through northern Sangamon, northern Macon, Logan, southern Logan yesterday. Some high winds and hail the size of golf balls to the size of apples. Did some damage I've never seen before. On the soybean fields, you know, they were just starting to canopy and close the rows in. And not only did it knock the leaves off, but it broke the bean stems, the main bean stem of the plant, almost in half. The corn down there, some of that corn was shin high to waist high, and the best way I can describe it is it looks like you took a weed whacker and you just mowed it off about 6 to 8 inches high and just shredded it. Beans, we'll see when we get out with a crop adjuster. We'll take a look, see if the damage is above, below the growing point. I'm going to say that corn is probably ruined.
4: Derek Martin, Logan County, talking to Jim Taylor yesterday, and you can see and read more about the storm damage that hit the state online at farmweeknow.com. A weekly update with Kevin Simlow, Executive Director, Governmental Affairs and Commodities, IFB, looking at a national update and a state update as Governor Pritzker has signed bills this week in Springfield.
6: On Tuesday, the governor signed what we affectionately call the budget package, which is those four bills, the appropriations, the implementation, the bond act, and then of course there was the revenue package. They made some changes to the tax code. Included in that package, in Senate Bill 3019, which he signed, was a provision that amends the farmland assessment law. And we all know that the farmland assessment law was created to help assess farmland in a way that it's not based off of fair market value. It's based off of the income potential that that property has. It's got a very complicated formula in it. There's also some specific programs in there that help that. One of those was the vegetative filter strip taxation provisions, which set up how you tax those. Sets a specific rate. It's lower than what everything else is, and it's a set formula. It was going to sunset in December. So we wanted to make sure that, one, that was extended, and it was. Another one was a change in what's called the cap rate, which takes into this very complex formula of deciding what that value is worth, what your land value is worth based off the income potential off of it. And one of the big things in it was it looks at interest rates. And within that, the interest rate was kind of set in a way that was not helpful to the formula. And so we worked with the Farmland Advisory Technical Advisory Board. They said we can come up with language that helps cap that. So we've put some guardrails on those interest rates. And what that will do is bring a lot of stability to that, instead of seeing the big fluctuations when the interest rates change, which helps bring some predictability to farmers. It should stabilize that fluctuation and hopefully slow growth rates down over time. Now, this will take 4 or 5 years before we see the impact because of just the way the formula works. But we got that done. And then there were some other changes. in the act. It was written back in the mid-80s, and last time it was touched, there were some references that have disappeared, and so we had to clean those up. So some technical things in there. So it was a little bit of a surprise that we saw it included in the revenue package. We anticipated we were going to have to really push this during the veto session coming up this fall, but the legislative staff's included in that package, and so be more details in Farm Week on what that is. And if you've got any other questions, reach out to our team, Brenda Matherly, in our local government team, runs the farmland assessment law process, and she's one of the three best people in the state of Illinois that understands that complex process.
4: Let's wrap up with federal, although not a lot to report from D.C.
6: Not a lot. We're still waiting on Farm Bill. We knew we had heard there might be some language on the Farm Bill in the Senate. Still haven't seen that. It's going to take some time. We're hearing that the Democrats are saying that they want to make some drastic changes to SNAP. We're hearing that the Senate does not want to include the Prop 12 language that the House did. There's going to be some growing pains with this. We know whatever comes out of the Senate will have to go back to reconciliation through a conference committee. We know that they have the pending August recess. They got like a week in there to take off for the July holiday. So they don't have a lot of time, so we're really working to make sure that that gets done.
4: Kevin Simlow, Illinois Farm Bureau. Hear the complete seven with Kevin online at farmweeknow.com. Back with more in a moment.
7: From ABC News and Good Morning America, I'm Lori Bergamotto. Today's Brightly Moment is brought to you by Macy's. This Father's Day, we look back at one inspiring father and son duo.
8: Brought the idea to my dad to ride across the U.S.
9: Heck yeah. 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
7: The pair started their 3,000-mile bike ride in Pacific City, Oregon, documenting the highlights of their days.
10: Now I'm biking across the United States on this rough road on this beautiful day.
7: After 42 days on the road, biking up to 80 miles a day, both father and son found something even greater than the joy of adventure.
8: I feel like I know who my dad is better after this trip.
9: It was really amazing, and just to see the man he's turned into was real special.
7: Both dad and son agree the best part of the experience was being together. This Brightly Moment has been brought to you by Macy's. This Father's Day, let Macy's be your guide to gifting.
4: Welcome to Profit Watch Energy, a weekly look at the news and numbers that impact your pocketbook. 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
3: Talking power first, then propane, Brian Brech, Public and Media Relations Manager at Ameren, told Blake Haas at our affiliate in Bloomington, WJBC, that they've had help come in from multiple states, in some cases a couple of states away, to help get people back on track.
11: Right now we have 1,500 resources, boots on the ground right now working restoration efforts all the way from the west part of our service territory, northwest part of our service territory from Galesburg all the way to the Indiana border in Coles County. So lots of downed power poles right now. The count that I had this morning was nearly 400, just strong winds. We've got some tornadoes that we were waiting for the National Weather Service to identify as tornado related, but just lots of poles down, and poles are usually what slows down a restoration effort because setting one on average is between like 3 and 4 hours. I can tell you we've got crews from Kansas, Tennessee, Michigan, Ohio, and Missouri who are helping throughout our service territory with these restoration efforts.
12: So are they going to stay here for a couple of weeks until everything's clear to go?
11: They will stay here probably through Saturday evening, and most of the area will be cleaned up by late tomorrow night. But what we like to do is after they've worked a lot of hours, we want to make sure the out-of-state crews bed down in some of the hotels around the area and make sure they get a full night of rest.
3: Brian Brech at Ameren. Also, Dan Panier, propane operations manager at Growmark from a couple of weeks ago, talking about summer fill, now may look even more attractive as crude oil prices have gone down quite a bit and finished the week in the mid-70s.
13: Yeah, I think so. I would tell you that most are probably sending out summer fill or will be here in the next few weeks, right, and sending out summer fill numbers. I wouldn't see any reason to shy away from that. You know, again, if you look at those numbers and look at the gas pump, I mean, unless something drastically happens here over the next couple of weeks and crude just takes a run back to, you know, $70, it feels like to me that it's good numbers, and especially if you think about what's going on in the whole global economy in the world today.
3: Dan Panier at Growmark. Meanwhile, gasoline prices have been on the way down for the first time since the end of March. The national average for a gallon of regular gasoline has been less than $4. The number on Thursday was $3.99, 52 cents less than a month ago, 81 cents more than last year. Diesel still $5.13, half dollar less than a month ago, $1.53 more than last year. Rum prices are down for the third consecutive week. In Illinois, $4.28 for regular, 77 less than last month, 86 more than last year. Diesel $5.40 is down 70 from last month, $1.79 more than a year ago. Neighboring states for regular fuel: Iowa $3.63, Missouri $3.68, Kentucky $3.66, Wisconsin at $3.80, Indiana just shy of $3.40 per gallon.
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3: Cattle on feed report issued yesterday. The number of cattle in feedlots with a capacity of 1,000 or more head as of June 1 was 11.7 million, 2% more than a year ago. Placements into feedlots were down 10%. From last year, 1.7 million head. Marketings in May were down 12%, second lowest figure for May since the series began 30 years ago, a little more than 1.5 million head. In Washington, there are more warning signs year-round E15 legislation is in trouble, as our Washington correspondent Matt Kay reports.
14: Michigan Democratic Ag Senator Alyssa Slotkin told USDA Secretary Rollins at a recent hearing year-round E15 has stalled. Slotkin:
15: if this doesn't get done, the only explanation I have is that the oil and gas community has such sway over members of Congress on the Republican side, and that others, maybe on the environmental side, have so much sway over Democrats that we can't do a rational policy on E15.
14: Slotkin called on Rollins to personally press senators to get year-round E15 to the president's desk, where he said he'll sign it.
15: I want to get this done. I think if we do not get it done this year, it's not getting done, and I want you to help own that up here because we need some help. It's at a logjam.
14: Iowa Senator Chuck Grassley warned year-round E15 could lack a needed legislative vehicle to squeak by if Congress is forced to turn to unamended stopgap bills to keep the lights on into FY27. Senate Majority Leader John Thune painted just such a scenario.
16: Yeah, I'm concerned about that because it seems to me at least that what Chuck Schumer and the Democrats want more than anything else is another government shutdown. They shut it down twice in this last year, and they think it benefits them politically.
14: Democrats counter that Republicans are responsible for recent shutdowns by failing to deal on immigration enforcement, Medicaid cuts, and extending Obamacare premium tax credits. Either way, the ongoing political polarization in Congress, now ahead of the midterms, again threatens government funding, and with it, top farm issues like E15 and a farm bill. For the RFD Radio Network, Matt Kay, Washington.
3: Mortgage rates came down a little bit this past week, back less than 6.5% from 6.52 to 6.47 for the average 30-year fixed, according to Freddie Mac. New home purchases in May were down 3% from the month before. They were 3.8% more than the year before. About half the loan applications were conventional. More than a third were FHA loans. The average loan size for new homes in May was $372,825. RFD, Illinois.
17: With the RFD Ag Market Summary for this Friday morning, I'm Jim Taylor. No trading today. It is the federal observance of the Juneteenth holiday. Trading will resume with overnight trade Sunday night into Monday morning. Looking at the closing numbers for Thursday, corn, beans, and Chicago wheat all finishing lower. July corn, 417.5, down 3.5. September corn, down 4.25. 425 and a quarter. and December corn 444, down 4 3/4. July beans closing 1122 and 3/4, down 9 1/4. August beans down 8 1/2, 1128 1/4. And November beans 1142 and 3/4, down 6 1/2. July Chicago wheat closing 605 3/4, down 7. September wheat down 7 1/4, 614. And December wheat 630 1/4, down 6 1/2. July bean meal 301.30, that's down 350. And July bean oil on Thursday, 69.69, down $1.85. Again, no overnight trade this morning due to the federal observance of the Juneteenth holiday. Looking at the livestock market from Thursday, August feeders 366.60, down 82 cents. September feeder cattle 364.67, down 97 cents. June live cattle 254.80, down 92 cents. August live cattle 246.62, down 222. July lean hogs on Thursday 95.02, up 37 cents. August lean hogs 96.72, up 22 cents. Trading resumes with an overnight session Sunday night into Monday morning. 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
18: This is Early Morning Weather Report for Friday from meteorologist Paul Otto for listeners on the RFD Radio Network. Today, our temperatures come to within 5 degrees normal to finish out this week and to start the weekend with westerly winds taking over, and that's primarily the reason. We're going to warm up a bit, replacing the north-northwesterly winds behind that latest cold front that brought the severe weather. This means our wake-up temperatures will start trending towards the low 60s instead of the 50s, with pleasant 70s each afternoon. They'll reach the low 80s for communities along the Mississippi River and through southern parts of the state. Other than mostly sunny skies for the time being, I'm expecting a weak upper-level ripple in the atmosphere to bring a thin line of clouds and a brief chance for a shower to northern Illinois this evening. And by the time we do reach late Saturday night, our fortunes will change back to a cloudy for everyone with stormy times ahead scenario, as only far eastern and southeastern portions of the state along the Indiana border can squeeze in 9 holes of golf or time out walking your dog up and around the farm while making sure the outbuildings are closed before the rain does set in. For the rest of us, Sunday is a no-go for outside plans with severe weather likely, with the same areas being affected as they were in the most recent storm. This time around, our prime concern will be a continued flooding potential with the 1 to 2 inches of rain. Isolated an inch and a half hail is possible as well in the stronger storms, and the rain with embedded thunderstorms will linger into Monday for those in southern parts of the state. The mid-range forecast for June 24th through the 28th, this entire period is about fair weather cumulus clouds that will build up each afternoon from the west-northwest and provide very little in terms of rainfall initially until we reach the middle to the end portions of the period. We'll have about 2.5 days of on and off rainfall from the second half of the 25th through the 27th. This has been Freeze Notice meteorologist Paul Otto for the RFD Radio Network.
19: Soybeans, corn, and cattle were lower. Hogs were mixed. I'm Kellen Havikin with the Brownfield Commodity Market Update. You better build bigger bins. It's just a suggestion, but regardless, be ready to maximize your pre-acre profits with MX Series Corn by Stein. Stein has yield. Soybeans were lower on profit-taking in the final trading session of the week. The USDA did report a couple of flash sales on Thursday morning. July soybeans 9 1/4 lower at 1122 3/4. Corn moved lower heading into the long weekend. Weakness in the energy market carried over into Thursday's business. July corn 3 1/2 lower at 417 1/4. Live and feeder cattle were lower on position squaring ahead of the cattle on feed report. August live cattle finished 222 lower at 246.62, and August feeder cattle were down 82 at 366.60. Hogs were mixed, unwinding spreads. Pork export sales were a marketing year low. July lean hogs were 37 lower at 95.02. And with a look at cash livestock markets, here's Brent Barnett.
20: Thanks, Kellen. Direct cash cattle trade activity is starting to pick up steam. Bids are now on the table in parts of Kansas and Nebraska. Some live asking prices have been reported around 260. In other major feeding states, bids have been elusive. Packer inquiry should continue to improve through the end of the week. Significant trade volume could develop on Friday. Estimated cattle slaughter was 109,000 head. up 4,000 on the week and down nearly 8,000 on the year. The cash hog market has been mixed throughout the week. Packers have stepped in with a bit more urgency on the buy side, helping keep processing lines moving at a steady pace. Pork export sales were a marketing year low for 2026, down more than 30% on the week. Estimated hog slaughter was 483,000 head, up 6,000 on the week, and up 17,000 on the year. I'm Brent Barnett with Brownfield.
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3: Okay. I don't know why it's in my head. Another night in any town, you can hear the thunder of their cry. Ahead of their time.
4: This has got to be this is a female.
3: Why.
4: This is
3: nope.
4: Pat. 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
3: Shadows of a golden age. A generation waits for dawn.
4: Oh, this is Journey.
3: Brave carry on, bold and
4: only
3: the strong.
4: Only the young.
3: Only the young.
4: Love that song.
3: They're only the young can say they're free to fly away.
4: Do it.
3: I don't know how that entered my head, but now it
4: love that
3: out.
4: Song.
3: Thanks for joining us. I'm DeLoss Yonke.
4: I'm Rita Frazier. Have a great Friday.

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2: NBC News Radio, I'm Mark Mayfield. Talks between the U.S. and Iran set for today in Switzerland have been called off. Washington and Tehran had planned to meet to discuss implementing the 14-point agreement between the two countries to end the war. That agreement sets up a 60-day window to hammer out the future of Iran's nuclear program. Vice President J.D. Vance canceled plans to travel to Switzerland overnight, but the White House says it does look forward to beginning the talks as soon as possible. Vice President Vance says the deal with Iran is already bearing real fruits for the American people. He provided an update during a White House press briefing yesterday.
3: The only way the Iranians get any of those resources, not a single penny, by the way, from the United States of America under any circumstances, but the only way that they would ever get any benefit of the bargain is if they comply fully and change their behavior.
2: Vance said that 12.5 million barrels of oil had already traveled through the Strait of Hormuz. He also reiterated that Iran's nuclear program has been destroyed. The Supreme Court is endorsing a marijuana user's challenge to a law that bars people who use illegal drugs from having firearms. Lisa Carton reports.
4: The court voted 9-0 on Thursday, but the ruling does not invalidate the law across the board. Rather, it will make it harder for prosecutors to invoke the law. Justices rejected the federal government's claim that anyone who uses marijuana is a danger to others and determined the government's invocation of the law infringed upon Ali Danyal Hamani's Second Amendment right. Hamani successfully challenged his indictment in both a Texas-based district court and in the New Orleans-based Fifth Circuit Court of Appeals. I'm Lisa Carton.
2: And today is Juneteenth. The federal holiday commemorating the end of slavery in the U.S. is recognized each year on June 19th. That means banks, post offices, and government offices will be closed Friday, and no mail will be delivered. You're listening to the latest from NBC News Radio. Florida Republican Senator Rick Scott points out that the U.S.-Iran Memorandum of Understanding is not the peace deal, but a plan to work towards a lasting peace. Scott does call into question at least one portion of the MOU.
5: So we ought to hold back any money we have of theirs, or they pay us. The cost of the actions we had to take, because we only did this because they've been killing Americans.
2: Others in the GOP are much harsher critics, with outgoing Louisiana Senator Bill Cassidy blasting the memorandum as the worst foreign policy blunder in decades and ill-advised. A major flu outbreak at a Texas Air Force base has sickened nearly 160 troops. It's happening at Lackland Air Force Base in San Antonio in a basic military training wing, where recruits sit at communal tables for meals and sleep on bunk beds in open bays. This is occurring 2 months after Secretary of War Pete Hegseth did away with mandatory flu vaccinations for U.S. troops. The NASCAR Cup Series is making a stop at Naval Base Coronado this Sunday. Tammy Trujillo has a preview.
6: The field battles in the Anduril 250 from San Diego. Denny Hamlin's riding a three-race winning streak after securing victories in Nashville, Michigan, and the Poconos. The driver of the number 11 car sits second in the standings behind Tyler Reddick. Ryan Blaney, Chase Elliott, and Ty Gibbs round out the top five. I'm Tammy Trujillo.
2: Attorneys for alleged UnitedHealthcare CEO shooter Luigi Mangione are withdrawing his psychiatric defense. Mangione's legal team was going to argue he was experiencing an extreme emotional disturbance when he allegedly shot and killed UnitedHealthcare CEO Brian Thompson in Manhattan in December of 2024. Mangione is set to go on state trial September the 8th. A federal trial is set for next year. And another day of World Cup action is in the books. Czechia and South Africa ended in a draw in Atlanta to start the day. Then Switzerland beat Bosnia-Herzegovina 4-1 in Englewood. In the nightcap, Mexico defeated South Korea 1-0 and became the first team to advance to the round of 32. Mark Mayfield, NBC News Radio. As the World Cup got underway this week, the FBI issued a PSA warning soccer fans of fraudulent websites that impersonate FIFA. Lisa Carton has details.
4: According to the agency's PSA, cyber criminals are using fake domains to sell counterfeit tickets and steal personal information. Scammers often rely on a tactic known as typo squatting, where they register website domains that closely resemble legitimate addresses, but it relies on internet users to make common typo mistakes. Officials advise users to verify website URLs before entering sensitive information and to navigate directly to FIFA's official website by typing it into their browser rather than relying on search engine results.
2: New home construction slid sharply in May as buyers and renters remained squeezed. Fresh census figures show builders broke ground on 15.5% fewer U.S. homes than in April. The steepest drop came from apartment-style buildings, where new starts sank 41.5%. Builders also filed fewer permits for future projects. The slowdown comes as builders face high mortgage rates, pricier materials, and a tougher search for land and labor. Flight attendants at Alaska Air Group's Horizon Air have voted to authorize a potential strike amid ongoing contract negotiations. Here's Tammy Trujillo.
6: Union officials say workers approved the measure after months of bargaining that they contend has produced inadequate wage and benefit proposals. The union is seeking higher pay, improved benefits, and changes to workplace rules for flight attendants. Leaders say the vote doesn't automatically trigger a walkout, but it gives the union authority to call a strike if talks fail to progress. The labor dispute comes as airlines across the industry continue negotiating contracts with employee groups seeking better compensation and working conditions.
2: And today is Juneteenth. The federal holiday commemorating the end of slavery in the U.S. is recognized each year on June 19th. Banks, post offices, and government offices will be closed with no mail deliveries. Consumer and Business News, I'm Mark Mayfield.
7: At the World Cup, Switzerland with 4 second-half goals take down Bosnia-Herzegovina 4-1. Canada cruised to a 6-0 win over Qatar in Vancouver. Mexico beat South Korea 1-0 to become the first team to advance to the knockout stage. The United States back on the pitch today for their second match of the World Cup will battle Australia in Seattle. U.S. star player Christian Pulisic is questionable with a calf injury. Wyndham Clark sits atop the leaderboard at 6-under of the U.S. Open after the first round was suspended due to darkness. Juan Soto smacked 2 solo homers to help the Mets beat the Phillies 6-4. Marcus Semien on Soto's big night.
8: Juan doing what he does, they come in bunches for him. He did that earlier in the season where he hit about 9 home runs in like 2 weeks, so hopefully we get that again.
7: White Sox took down the Yankees 5-1 to avoid the sweep in New York. That's sports. I'm Ron Tomas.
6: A tropical weather system continues to impact portions of Texas and Louisiana. Expect bands of heavy rain, gusty winds, rough surf, and the potential for localized flooding, especially near the coast. Temperatures will top out in the mid-80s. Across the deep south, away from the tropical system, temperatures climb into the low 90s with scattered afternoon thunderstorms. There's also a very active weather pattern across the Midwest and the Central Plains with numerous showers and thunderstorms. Some could become severe, and localized flooding is also a concern. Highs will hit the 70s in the upper Midwest to the upper 80s across the Central Plains. It's a mix of sun and clouds with a few scattered showers in the northeast. Temps will top out in the mid-80s. The desert southwest stays dangerously hot as the heat ratchets up to 115 degrees. Across Arizona, southern Nevada, and inland California. Along the west coast, lots of sunshine. Northern California stays in the 70s, while southern California tops out in the upper 80s. And the Pacific Northwest enjoys sunshine and highs in the 70s. That's your national forecast. I'm Tammy Trujillo.
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9: Today is the Juneteenth federal and state holiday. Most government offices are closed today, as are most financial institutions. 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The best advice is to call ahead if there's a question as to whether the business is open today. Downtown Ottawa will have another busy weekend, beginning with tonight's 28th annual Cruise Night, hosted by the LaSalle County Cruisers. Hundreds of classic stock and custom cars will line LaSalle Street from Lafayette to Main and the side streets on Jackson and Jefferson. The vehicles will start staging about 5 o'clock this afternoon, with southbound Illinois 23 and 71 traffic shifting at LaSalle, at the Lafayette Street, off LaSalle Street, over to Clinton Street, and then south to Main before returning to LaSalle Street and then access to the Veterans Bridge. The cruise night officially runs from 6 until 10 p.m. In addition, it's another third Friday evening that'll be happening in the 200 block of West Madison Street. Saturday night, the City of Ottawa Special Events Office starts the Music in the Park series for another summer. It's Johnny Lyons and the Pride taking to the new stage that'll be set up at the south end of Washington Square Park. That'll be tomorrow night from 6 until 8. Attendees are encouraged to bring portable chairs. And then finally, the Ottawa Lions Club Carnival will have its final 2 days with the Wilson Family Shows Carnival set up near Reardon Pool.

0: Bluff Street to Riverfront Plaza in downtown Marseilles will be closed to traffic for most of the day tomorrow. And the Illinois Department of Natural Resources is reopening Heideke Lake in Grundy County to boaters today. The traditional April 1st opening of the lake was delayed because of unusually low water levels caused by drought conditions this spring. Heideke Lake is a former cooling lake for a power generation plant. IDNR leases the site to provide public outdoor recreational opportunities. Five fire departments responded to a midday blaze Thursday at a strip mall south of downtown Utica. Flames were visible above the roof of the Starved Rock House of Jerky as firefighters worked to bring the blaze under control. By about 12:30 in the afternoon yesterday, the fire appeared to be contained or extinguished. No injuries were immediately reported. Officials said the building was unoccupied when the fire began. Then later in the afternoon, a semi-truck knocked over a power pole around to that same location. The Utica Fire Department was assisted by fire departments from Oglesby, LaSalle, Tonica, and Wallace. Survey teams from the National Weather Service confirming an EF3 tornado with peak winds of 145 miles per hour struck the Long Point and Streeter area, remaining on the ground last week for 27 minutes and traveling nearly 12 miles with a maximum width of about 100 yards. That tornado formed near Long Point. It intensified as it entered LaSalle County and caused significant damage at the southeast edge of Streeter before dissipating northeast of town. Seven people were injured. Several homes sustained severe damage. A grain bin was torn from its foundation and dragged about 700 yards. The Streeter City Council this week approving an ordinance allowing non-highway vehicles, including golf carts and recreational off-highway vehicles, on designated city streets. That measure permits operation on roads with speed limits of 35 miles per hour or less, but prohibits use on both Illinois 18 and Illinois 23. Vehicle owners must obtain annual city permits, carry liability insurance, and pass inspections by approved mechanics. Required safety equipment includes headlights, brake lights, turn signals, and seat belts. Permit fees are set at $150 for Streeter residents, $200 for non-residents. That ordinance will take effect in Streeter July 1st, with public route maps expected to be released. Ottawa Elementary School District 141 ordering for its week 4 summer meal bags program. Families must place their orders by noon each Tuesday, with pickup scheduled now for June 24th from 9 a.m. to noon. District officials remind participants to complete the entire online ordering process by clicking the submit button on the second page, and they note that orders must be placed each week as they do not automatically renew. Families who place orders are encouraged to pick up their meal bags as scheduled or designate another person to collect them on their behalf. The link to the form can be found on the 1430 WCMY Facebook page. And Ottawa Marquette Academy is making several campus improvements during the summer, including upgrades to its grotto as well as technology infrastructure, thanks to a generous donation from alumnus Jim Hoffman and his family in honor of his parents. New concrete has been poured to replace sections of the grotto that had settled over time and no longer met ADA accessibility standards. The Academy has also added some new computers, enhancing campus Wi-Fi capability, and is purchasing a new server now to better support students and staff. School officials said the improvements will enhance accessibility and strengthen educational resources on the Marquette campus. WCMY News Time, 7:14.
1: What does life after service look like? 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
0: State Senator Sue Rezin criticizing Governor J.B. Pritzker after the Democratic governor

0: signed Illinois' $55 billion state budget, arguing it fails to address the financial pressures facing Illinoisans. Resin said state spending has increased by 40% during Pritzker's tenure, and that the plan prioritizes special interest programs while adding roughly $800 million in new taxes and fees. The 38th District Morris Republican said middle-class families continue to struggle with rising property taxes and everyday costs. In response, Resin has proposed legislation requiring hyperscale data center developers to contribute to a fund that would provide property tax relief for communities where new facilities are built. Illinois' unemployment rate held steady at 5.1% in May, unchanged from April, but up 0.7 of a percentage point from a year earlier, according to numbers from the Illinois Department of Employment Security and the U.S. Bureau of Labor Statistics data. Total non-farm payrolls increased by 6,000 jobs, making a third consecutive monthly gain and bringing statewide employment to 6,164,800 employees. The largest job increases occurred in trade, transportation and utilities, manufacturing, and government, while financial activities saw the biggest decline. Compared with May 2025, Illinois lost about 2,300 jobs overall, while national non-farm payroll employment rose 0.3% over the year. Illinois is among the 13 states experiencing a rise in cases of alpha-gal syndrome. That's a little-known allergy linked to bites from the Lone Star tick that can trigger severe allergic reactions to red meat. Residents in southern Illinois face the greatest risk due to the tick's expanding presence in that region of the state. Health experts say that continued research and public education are essential to improving awareness of the condition, which can be difficult to diagnose. There have been no confirmed cases in the LaSalle County area. 39-year-old Jamie Danley booked into the LaSalle County Jail after failing to appear for a court hearing related to home invasion and aggravated battery charges stemming from alleged incident in May of 2024. Prosecutors have since filed a petition seeking to deny her pre-trial release. According to court records, Danley allegedly committed additional offenses earlier this month while already on pretrial release, including misdemeanor battery and resisting a peace officer in Mendota. Her case remains pending in LaSalle County Court. Peru police charged 47-year-old Gilberto Garcia Alcala of Peru with violating the city's open burning prohibition ordinance. That charge stems from an incident investigated at 416 Schuyler Street. Ottawa police charged 24-year-old Reese Weekman with burglary to a motor vehicle after his arrest Thursday in the 800 block of Poplar Street. A Peru man was arrested following a traffic stop at Illinois 251 and 38th Street in Peru. According to the report from Peru police, 33-year-old Adrian Brown of the 1900 block of Terrace Drive was charged with driving while his license was suspended and disregarding a traffic control light. During the investigation, officers also discovered Brown had an active LaSalle County warrant for failure to appear on a charge of contempt of court. Brown was taken into custody, later posting bond on that warrant. A McMinnville, Tennessee man charged with domestic battery, 42-year-old Derek Booth, arrested by Ottawa police Thursday at Chessie Lane and Champlain Street. A Peru man is facing a misdemeanor charge after allegedly driving nearly 100 miles per hour in a 55-mile-per-hour zone on U.S. 6 in LaSalle. According to a Thursday news release from the LaSalle County, or from the LaSalle Police Department, 45-year-old Wesley Thompson was stopped at about 12:30 a.m. after officers clocked his vehicle at 96 miles per hour. Thompson was charged with speeding more than 35 miles per hour over the posted limit. He was issued a notice to appear in court. 27-year-old Alexis Kiefel of Ottawa arrested on a domestic battery charge after Ottawa police investigated an incident Thursday at an apartment in the 600 block of West Madison Street. Still ahead, obituaries, sports, and weather.
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3: From the 93.5 1430 WCMY obituary page, Albert William Patel III, 44 of Marseilles, passed away on Monday, June 15th at OSF St. Anthony Medical Center in Rockford. A visitation for Albert William Patel III will be held on Saturday, June 20th, from 9 until 11 a.m. at the Ottawa Funeral Home. A funeral service will be held at 11 a.m. Burial will follow at St. Columba Cemetery. Sharon Yeomans, 86 of Ottawa, passed away on Monday, June 15th at OSF St. Paul Medical Center in Mendota. Visitation for Sharon Yeomans will be held from 1 to 3 p.m. on Saturday, June 20th, at Seals Campbell Funeral Home. Memorial service will follow at 3 p.m. at the funeral home, and a private burial will be held at Riverview Cemetery in Marseilles at a later date. Robert Bob Bastian, 70 of Ottawa, passed away with his family by his side on Monday, June 15th, at Serenity Estates of Morris after a lengthy illness. A visitation for Bob Bastian will be held on Saturday, June 20th, from 2 until 5 p.m. at the Ottawa Funeral Home. A funeral ceremony will take place at 5 p.m. Burial will be at Ottawa Avenue Cemetery at a later date. Gail Stegman, 63 of Seneca, passed away on Friday, June 12th at her home. A celebration of her life will take place at a later date. Cremation rites have been entrusted to the Ottawa Funeral Home. Osborne Nielsen Funeral Home has been entrusted with arrangements. Wayne Anderson, 82 of Seneca, passed away on Sunday, June 14th at Lightways Hospice in Joliet. Following Wayne's wishes, private funeral services will be held and a burial will be at Mount Calvary Cemetery at a later date. Osborne Nielsen Funeral Home has been entrusted with the arrangements. You can find these full obituaries on our website at 1430WCMY.com. Click on the obituaries tab. You will also find them and can comment on them on the 1430WCMY Facebook page.
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3: This is the 93.5 1430 WCMY Sports Report for your Friday. Well, the White Sox salvaged their series final against the Yankees after collecting a 5-1 victory in the Bronx. Sean Burke earned the win after striking out eight batters over 7 1/3 innings. Andrew Benintendi went deep with a grand slam in the top of the eighth. Chicago snapped its two-game skid. The White Sox remain in first place in the AL Central at 39-34. They'll send Eric Fetty to the mound against Detroit tonight. We'll have a 5 p.m. pregame and a 5:40 first pitch right here on your official White Sox station. The Chicago Cubs begin a series against the Toronto Blue Jays at Wrigley Field this afternoon. The Northsiders are coming off a series win over the Rockies earlier this week. Chicago's in third place now in the NL Central at 39-36. Ben Brown will start for the Cubs today. The Chicago Sky aim to avoid their fifth straight loss when they visit the Dallas Wings at College Park Center tomorrow night. The Sky are coming off that 96-95 loss to the New York Liberty at home on Wednesday. Chicago's off to a 4-10 start this season. Tomorrow's tip-off is at 7 p.m. And lastly, the all-time Chicago Blackhawk legend is hanging up his skates. Former Hawk center Jonathan Toews is expected to officially announce his retirement this weekend. Toews played with the Chicago Blackhawks from 2007 until 2023, and he joined the Winnipeg Jets after sitting out 2 years last season. Toews won 3 Stanley Cups with the Blackhawks and scored 372 goals and 511 assists in 1,067 career games with the Chicago Blackhawks. And that is your Friday Sports Report.
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3: This is your LaSalle County weather forecast for your Friday. And a quick look through the weekend. We'll have a sunny day today with high near 78. West and northwest winds at 5 to 10. Gusting as high as 20 at times. Saturday, chance of showers and thunderstorms will be mostly cloudy, though, with a low around 60. Your weekend looking like this. Saturday, sunny with a high near 79. We do have a 20% chance of showers on your Saturday night, closer to around midnight. It'll be partly cloudy with a low around 59. Sunday, showers likely, then showers possibly a thunderstorm after 10 a.m. Some of those storms could produce some heavy rainfall with a high near 73. We'll have a low around 59 on your Sunday night with showers and possibly a thunderstorm as well. And it will be a little breezy out there with wind gusts as high as 40 at times. That is your LaSalle County weather forecast for your Friday.
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Okay, I think we're getting set here. It's exactly 7:29. And a good morning to you from Studio One here, the First National Bank of Ottawa studio. I'm Jay Lesueur. It's a Friday. It's the 19th of June, 2026. This June 19th is the Juneteenth holiday. Our newest federal holiday, I believe. As we remember this day in 1865, when word finally arrived in Texas that emancipation had occurred. And that everyone who had been enslaved in this nation was free. A little bit more about that coming up later this morning here. It is one of those holidays you may want to call ahead to see if somebody's open. It is a government holiday today, so no mail delivery. Most government offices are closed. Financial institutions will not be open today. Markets aren't running. But other than that, everybody else just kind of keeps doing their thing. And it's the last weekend of spring, if you will, the last couple of days of spring, because summer will arrive Sunday morning at 3:24 Central Daylight Time, 3:24 a.m. Sunday Central Daylight Time, officially, will be the moment of the summer solstice and the beginning of astronomical summer. And it's not going to feel like summer this weekend. What a gorgeous morning we've got out there right now. It is just a gem. 68. What's wrong with this weather box today? No, it's 63, not 68. What are they doing? Computers are being funny today for some reason. That doesn't bode well. But anyway, we'll see if we can get through it. 63 is our temperature reading. We're headed for a high of about 78 today. We'll have a look at weather coming up. Doesn't look so great for Dad for Sunday. So if you're thinking about a cookout, maybe you want to do it tonight or do it tomorrow. And what a lineup we've got for things to do this weekend. No reason to say there's nothing to do around here. Coming up this morning, we'll be joined by some of the gang from Camp Tuckabatchee after 9 o'clock. We'll talk more about the 100th anniversary of Camp Tuck, and they've got a big event planned next weekend at Skydive Chicago. I'm not sure who's coming in today. I imagine it might be R.J. Sweat and Gail Lohman, but we'll find out. And then about 9:30 or so, LaSalle County Board Chairman Don Jensen is going to join me here in the studio. We'll talk about the most recent LaSalle County Board meeting in which the topic came up of who is going to be buying the now vacant Fox River Resort at Norway. And then after 10 o'clock, we'll morph into the Friday show. Jonathan Freeberg and Mark Strell scheduled to join us here. Phone number is 815-433-1430. The text line, if you want to shoot a message in here, is 815-617-9351. The email link for the general mailbox here at the station can be accessed easily if you go to the homepage of the free website, 1430wcmy.com. That goes to everybody in the building. If you'd like to get an email that comes just to me, click on the Morning Show tab there at 1430wcmy.com. Some of the places in the news today include New York, Boston, Los Angeles, San Antonio, Texas, and this 19th of June, along with being the Juneteenth holiday, is National Watch Day. It's National Wear Blue Day. And it's Garfield the Cat Day today. And as I mentioned, this Sunday marks the official start of astronomical summer with the summer solstice occurring at 3:24 a.m. Central Daylight Time as our hemisphere is at its northernmost tilt toward the sun. The Earth's axis, of course, is at 23.5 degrees. So the sun rising and setting here over these few days of the solstice period. The sun is rising and setting at 23.5 degrees to the north of due east and west. And, of course, the opposite happens in the wintertime.
It's off to the south. So the sun has a longer path across our sky. And we've got the longest days of the year. There really isn't a longest day of the year. We've got several that give us about 15 hours and 11 minutes, 15 hours and 12 minutes of daylight. We're going to get every minute of it today for sure. Gorgeous morning out there. 63 right now. 7:34 on our Friday morning. And we'll roll out a little birthday music here. We missed it a couple of days ago. I forgot to mention it on Wednesday, but Barry Manilow had a birthday. This was the first time we really heard from him with this song called Mandy.

0: Barry Manilow turned 83 years old on Wednesday. And that was his first big hit, Mandy. It's 22 before 8 o'clock, 7:38 and 63 degrees. There's the time and the tempo on 93.5, 1430 WCMY. 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Markets are not open today, and that's financials and the commodities, but we do have just a few dollars and cents headlines to share in just a moment, and then we'll jump into our weekend LaSalle County weather forecaster.
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0: It's coming up to 20 minutes here before 8 o'clock, 740 at WCMY. Just a couple of dollars and cents headlines for this Friday holiday. Falling gas prices are bringing some relief to consumers after months of elevated prices due to the conflict with Iran. AAA says gas prices have fallen now below $4 per gallon on a national average. For the first time since March, prices have dropped sharply from this year's peak at $4.56. The national average, according to AAA, as of late yesterday was $3.97 a gallon. The cost is still more than 34% higher than what we were paying before Israel and the U.S. launched the war against Iran in February. The drop in retail gas prices is thanks to tumbling oil prices. Experts, though, are cautious about just how much further prices may fall. And then Wall Street closed yesterday in the green. Intel has been leading the chip stocks after President Trump announced the company and Apple will be partnering to design chips here in the U.S. Markets are closed today for the Juneteenth holiday. The Dow Industrials yesterday up 72 points. It will get going Monday morning at 51,564. The S&P 500 was up 80 yesterday. It'll start the new week Monday at 7,500 even. The NASDAQ was up 496 yesterday, big day on the techs. And it'll open Monday morning at 26,517. And we'll turn our attention to our weekend LaSalle County weather forecast here in just a minute.
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0: All right, here at 7:42, let's get to LaSalle County's weekend weather forecast here. It'll be sunny today. We'll have a northwest wind coming in at 5 to 10 miles an hour, gusting up to about 20 miles an hour as we get to the afternoon hours, and a high on this Juneteenth holiday of 78. It's going to be a gorgeous day. Clouds will develop late tonight with an isolated shower or a thunderstorm possible after midnight. should be fine for cruise night and third Friday and everything else going on this evening. And we'll have skies clear by dawn tomorrow. The overnight low should be about 60. Here's Saturday's outlook. It'll be sunny, a west wind at 5 to 10, gusting up to 20 in the afternoon, a high of about 79, but then clouds will thicken after sunset tomorrow. There's a slight chance for a scattered shower before dawn on the Sunday, but for Saturday night, anything going on, we should be just fine. We'll have a low Sunday morning of 59. Father's Day does not look great for old Pop here. Might not be the day for a cookout. Showers and thunderstorms beginning before noon and then continuing into Sunday evening. Some of the storms could produce heavy rainfall, causing flash flooding. It'll be a breezy day on Sunday. East winds coming in 15 to 25 miles an hour. And with the cloud cover on the first day of summer, not a big temperature, 73 for a high, it looks like. Monday, partly sunny, a high of about 75. And then Tuesday, mostly sunny and a high of 77. On the weather calendar for June the 19th, an average high and low is 81 and 62. 100, the record high on this day in 1953. 43, the record low in 1936. And we have one of the longest days of the year going. We'll have 15 hours and 11 minutes of daylight today with the sunrise at 5:21, the sunset 8:32 p.m. And with the clear sky we're going to have today, we should enjoy every minute of that daylight we're going to have as we're enjoying the longest days of the year. West wind out there, 3 gusting to 7 miles an hour. Humidity is 86%. Barometer at 30 inches even. It's holding steady. It's 63 degrees at 93.5, 1430 WCMY. We're community, music, and you.

0: That's the Atlanta Rhythm section. I should not have taken a drink of coffee just before I was going to talk. So into you. It's 7:49 here at 93.5, 1430, WCIY, 63 degrees, headed for 78. Gorgeous day. And I have a name for you to remember today. The name is Paul Robbins. One of the last surviving original crew members of the battleship New Jersey. Paul Robbins is a World War II veteran. He served on the USS New Jersey in the Pacific Theater from 1943 to 1946. He is 101 years old, honored this week with a wreath-laying ceremony aboard that ship, which is docked in Camden, New Jersey, right across the Delaware from Philly. Tribute was also paid to veteran Bill Ryan, who just passed away a few weeks before the ceremony. Bill Ryan served on the USS New Jersey as well. So, a couple of names to remember today. World War II veterans, the late Bill Ryan, and 101-year-old Paul Robbins.
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0: About 8 minutes away from 8 o'clock, 7:52 here at WCMY. We'll have a whole package of news for you coming up as we get close to the hour here. I came across a news story on one of the wire services this morning that made me think for just a moment about the rewatering of the Illinois and Michigan Canal in Ottawa and how that thing's been going for the past several years, ever since the effort started to get that thing rewatered and all the cattails and the algae and everything else. This is an oops out of the District of Columbia. You may have seen this on your social media news feed somewhere. That new coat of paint that was recently applied to the base of the reflecting pool on the National Mall in Washington is now starting to peel off. The Trump administration recently renovated the pool in the National Mall to make the water American flag blue, in the words of the administration, just in time for America's 250th anniversary. That reflecting pool is positioned so that it will reflect the Washington Monument and the Lincoln Memorial. Well, Monday, algae had turned the water green. The Interior Department said Wednesday that they fixed the algae problem using what they called advanced nanobubbler technology. But then, images of the pool taken just yesterday show that the new paint job is now starting to peel and float to the top. As of yesterday afternoon, the National Park Service had no comment on this latest little development.

Well, there you go, the Partridge Family, and I Think I Love You, as we're coming up to about 3 minutes here before 8 o'clock here on Friday morning, the Juneteenth holiday, on 93.5, 1430 WCMY News, including local and state, plus obituaries, sports, and weather on the way as we get to 8 o'clock. And then coming up next hour, some health notes to pass along, including a story out of Texas regarding an outbreak of flu. Who would think flu this time of year? And a few other places in the news I'll call our attention to. I'm Jay Lesore. Good morning. We'll get to 8 o'clock with Steely Dan's Do It Again.

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1: NBC News Radio, I'm Mark Mayfield. Talks between the U.S. and Iran set for today in Switzerland have been called off. Washington and Tehran had planned to meet to discuss implementing the 14-point agreement between the two countries to end the war. That agreement sets up a 60-day window to hammer out the future of Iran's nuclear program. Vice President J.D. Vance canceled plans to travel to Switzerland overnight, but the White House says it does look forward to beginning the talks as soon as possible. Vice President Vance says the deal with Iran is already bearing real fruits for the American people. He provided an update during a White House press briefing yesterday.
2: The only way the Iranians get any of those resources, not a single penny, by the way, from the United States of America under any circumstances, but the only way that they would ever get any benefit of the bargain is if they comply fully and change their behavior.
1: Vance said that 12.5 million barrels of oil had already traveled through the Strait of Hormuz. He also reiterated that Iran's nuclear program has been destroyed. The Supreme Court is endorsing a marijuana user's challenge to a law that bars people who use illegal drugs from having firearms. Lisa Carton reports.
3: The court voted 9-0 on Thursday, but the ruling does not invalidate the law across the board. Rather, it will make it harder for prosecutors to invoke the law. Justices rejected the federal government's claim that anyone who uses marijuana is a danger to others and determined the government's invocation of the law infringed upon Ali Danyal Hamani's Second Amendment right. Hamani successfully challenged his indictment in both a Texas-based district court and in the New Orleans-based Fifth Circuit Court of Appeals. I'm Lisa Carton.
1: And today is Juneteenth. The federal holiday commemorating the end of slavery in the U.S. is recognized each year on June 19th. That means banks, post offices, and government offices will be closed Friday, and no mail will be delivered. You're listening to the latest from NBC News Radio. Florida Republican Senator Rick Scott points out that the U.S.-Iran Memorandum of Understanding is not the peace deal, but a plan to work towards a lasting peace. Scott does call into question at least one portion of the MOU.
4: So we ought to hold back any money we have of theirs, or they pay us. For the actions we had, the cost of the actions we had to take, because we only did this because they've been killing Americans.
1: Others in the GOP are much harsher critics, with outgoing Louisiana Senator Bill Cassidy blasting the memorandum as the worst foreign policy blunder in decades and ill-advised. A major flu outbreak at a Texas Air Force base has sickened nearly 160 troops. It's happening at Lackland Air Force Base in San Antonio in a basic military training wing, where recruits sit at communal tables for meals and sleep on bunk beds in open bays. This is occurring 2 months after Secretary of War Pete Hegseth did away with mandatory flu vaccinations for U.S. troops. The NASCAR Cup Series is making a stop at Naval Base Coronado this Sunday. Tammy Trujillo has a preview.
5: The field battles in the Anduril 250 from San Diego. Denny Hamlin's riding a three-race winning streak after securing victories in Nashville, Michigan, and the Poconos. The driver of the number 11 car sits second in the standings behind Tyler Reddick. Ryan Blaney, Chase Elliott, and Ty Gibbs round out the top five. I'm Tammy Trujillo.
1: Attorneys for alleged UnitedHealthcare CEO shooter Luigi Mangione are withdrawing his psychiatric defense. Mangione's legal team was going to argue he was experiencing an extreme emotional disturbance when he allegedly shot and killed UnitedHealthcare CEO Brian Thompson in Manhattan in December of 2024. Mangione is set to go on state trial September the 8th. A federal trial is set for next year. And another day of World Cup action is in the books. Czechia and South Africa ended in a draw in Atlanta to start the day. Then Switzerland beat Bosnia-Herzegovina 4-1 in Englewood. In the nightcap, Mexico defeated South Korea 1-0 and became the first team to advance to the round of 32. Mark Mayfield, NBC News Radio. As the World Cup got underway this week, the FBI issued a PSA warning soccer fans of fraudulent websites that impersonate FIFA. Lisa Carton has details.
3: According to the agency's PSA, cyber criminals are using fake domains to sell counterfeit tickets and steal personal information. Scammers often rely on a tactic known as typo squatting, where they register website domains that closely resemble legitimate addresses, but it relies on internet users to make common typo mistakes. Officials advise users to verify website URLs before entering sensitive information and to navigate directly to FIFA's official website by typing it into their browser, rather than relying on search engine results.
1: New home construction slid sharply in May as buyers and renters remained squeezed. Fresh census figures show builders broke ground on 15.5% fewer U.S. homes than in April. The steepest drop came from apartment-style buildings, where new starts sank 41.5%. Builders also filed fewer permits for future projects. The slowdown comes as builders face high mortgage rates, pricier materials, and a tougher search for land and labor. Flight attendants at Alaska Air Group's Horizon Air have voted to authorize a potential strike amid ongoing contract negotiations. Here's Tammy Trujillo.
5: Union officials say workers approved the measure after months of bargaining that they contend has produced inadequate wage and benefit proposals. The union is seeking higher pay, improved benefits, and changes to workplace rules for flight attendants. Leaders say the vote doesn't automatically trigger a walkout, but it gives the union authority to call a strike if talks fail to progress. The labor dispute comes as airlines across the industry continue negotiating contracts with employee groups seeking better compensation and working conditions.
1: And today is Juneteenth. The federal holiday commemorating the end of slavery in the U.S. is recognized each year on June 19th. Banks, post offices, and government offices will be closed with no mail deliveries. Consumer and Business News, I'm Mark Mayfield.
6: At the World Cup, Switzerland with four second-half goals take down Bosnia-Herzegovina 4-1. Canada cruised to a 6-0 win over Qatar in Vancouver. Mexico beat South Korea 1-0 to become the first team to advance to the knockout stage. The United States back on the pitch today for their second match of the World Cup will battle Australia in Seattle. U.S. star player Christian Pulisic is questionable with a calf injury. Wyndham Clark sits atop the leaderboard at 6-under of the U.S. Open after the first round was suspended due to darkness. Juan Soto smacked two solo homers to help the Mets beat the Phillies 6-4. Marcus Semien on Soto's big night.
7: Juan doing what he does, they come in bunches for him. He did that earlier in the season where he hit about 9 home runs in like 2 weeks, so hopefully we get that again.
6: White Sox took down the Yankees 5-1 to avoid the sweep in New York. That's sports. I'm Ron DeMoss.
5: A tropical weather system continues to impact portions of Texas and Louisiana. Expect bands of heavy rain, gusty winds, rough surf, and the potential for localized flooding, especially near the coast. Temperatures will top out in the mid-80s. Across the deep south, away from the tropical system, temperatures climb into the low 90s with scattered afternoon thunderstorms. There's also a very active weather pattern across the Midwest and the Central Plains with numerous showers and thunderstorms. Some could become severe, and localized flooding is also a concern. Highs will hit the 70s in the upper Midwest to the upper 80s across the Central Plains. It's a mix of sun and clouds with a few scattered showers in the northeast. Temps will top out in the mid-80s. The desert southwest stays dangerously hot as the heat ratchets up to 115 degrees. Across Arizona, southern Nevada, and inland California. Along the west coast, lots of sunshine. Northern California stays in the 70s, while southern California tops out in the upper 80s. And the Pacific Northwest enjoys sunshine and highs in the 70s. That's your national forecast. I'm Tammy Trujillo.
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8: 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Most government offices are closed today, as are most financial institutions. There will be no mail delivery today. 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The best advice, call ahead if there's a question as to whether the business you want to engage with is open today. Downtown Ottawa will have another busy weekend, beginning with tonight's 28th annual Cruise Night, hosted by the LaSalle County Cruisers. Hundreds of classic stock and custom cars will line LaSalle Street from Lafayette to Main and the side streets on Jackson and Jefferson. The vehicles will start staging about 5 o'clock this afternoon. Southbound Illinois 23 and 71 traffic will shift at Lafayette Street to Clinton Street and then south to Main before returning to LaSalle Street and access to the Veterans Bridge. The cruise night officially runs from 6 until 10 p.m. In addition, it's another third Friday evening in the 200 block of West Madison Street in downtown Ottawa. And then Saturday night, the City of Ottawa Special Events Office starts the Music in the Park series for another summer with Johnny Lyons and the Pride taking

0: And up at the Middle East Conflicts Wall Memorial on the Marseilles, Illinois Riverfront, with the names of service members killed in Middle East conflicts. And more names, of course, are added annually. Registration, by the way, is $20 per rider. Breakfast will kick things off at the Grundy County Fairgrounds north of Morris, and then departure about 10:30 in the morning with an expected arrival in Marseilles around noontime, followed by special ceremonies and then food and entertainment. All the bikes will be parked along Main Street from Bluff down to the Riverfront Plaza in downtown Marseilles, so Main Street will be closed to traffic for a good part of the day. And the Illinois Department of Natural Resources is reopening Heinicke Lake in Grundy County to boaters today. The traditional April 1st opening of the lake was delayed because of unusually low water levels caused by drought conditions this spring. Heinicke Lake is a former cooling lake for a power generation plant. IDNR leases that site to provide public outdoor recreational opportunities. Survey teams from the National Weather Service working over the last week have confirmed now it was an EF3 tornado with peak winds of 145 miles per hour that struck the Long Point and Streeter areas a week ago Thursday, remaining on the ground for 27 minutes and traveling nearly 12 miles with a maximum width of 600 yards. The twister formed near Long Point, intensified as it entered LaSalle County, and then caused significant damage on Streeter's southeast side before dissipating northeast of the city. Seven people were injured. Several homes sustained severe damage. A grain bin was torn from its foundation and dragged about 700 yards. Five fire departments responding to a midday blaze Thursday at a strip mall just south of downtown Utica. Flames were visible above the roof of the Starved Rock House of Jerky as firefighters worked to bring the blaze under control. By about 12:30 yesterday afternoon, the fire appeared to be contained or extinguished. No injuries immediately reported. Officials said the building was unoccupied when the fire began. And then later in the afternoon, a semi knocked over a power pole just around that same location on Illinois 178 south of downtown Utica. Utica firefighters, by the way, were assisted by firefighters from Oglesby, LaSalle, Tonica, and Wallace. WCMY News Time, 8:13.
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0: Ottawa Elementary School District 141 has opened ordering for its Week 4 Summer Meal Bags program. Families must place their orders by noon each Tuesday, with pickup next scheduled for June 24th from 9 a.m. to noon. District officials remind participants, complete the entire online ordering process by clicking the Submit button on the second page. Orders need to be placed each week. They don't automatically renew. Families who place orders are encouraged to pick up their meal bags as scheduled or designate another person to collect them on their behalf. The link to that form can be found on the 1430 WCMY Facebook page. Ottawa Marquette Academy making several campus improvements this summer, including upgrades to its grotto and technology infrastructure, all thanks to a generous donation from alumnus Jim Hoffman and his family in honor of his parents. New concrete has been poured to replace sections of the grotto that had settled over time and no longer met ADA accessibility standards. The Academy has also added some new computers, enhanced campus Wi-Fi capabilities, and is now purchasing a new server to better support students and staff. School officials said the improvements will enhance accessibility and strengthen educational resources across the Marquette campus. Streeter City Council this week approving an ordinance allowing non-highway vehicles, including golf carts and recreational off-highway vehicles, on designated city streets. The measure permits operation on roads with speed limits of 35 miles per hour or less, but prohibits use

0: on Illinois 18 and Illinois 23. Vehicle owners must obtain annual city permits, carry liability insurance, and pass inspections by approved mechanics. Required safety equipment includes headlights, brake lights, turn signals, and seat belts. Permit fees are set at $150 for street or residents, $200 for non-residents. That ordinance in street will take effect July 1st. Public route maps are expected to be released at that time. State Senator Sue Resin criticizing Governor J.B. Pritzker after the Democrats signed Illinois' $55 billion state budget. She argues it fails to address the financial pressures facing Illinois residents. Resin said state spending has increased by 40% during Pritzker's tenure and that the plan prioritizes special interest programs while adding roughly $800 million in new taxes and fees. The 38th District Morris Republican said middle-class families continue to struggle with rising property taxes and everyday costs. In response, Resin has proposed legislation requiring hyperscale data center developers to contribute to a fund that would provide property tax relief for communities where new facilities are built. Illinois' unemployment rate holding steady at 5.1% in May, unchanged from April, but it's up 0.7 of a percentage point from a year earlier. New data out from the Illinois Department of Employment Security and the U.S. Bureau of Labor Statistics. Total non-farm payrolls increased by 6,000 jobs, marking a third consecutive monthly gain and bringing statewide employment to 6,164,800 employees. The largest job increases occurred in trade, transportation and utilities, manufacturing and government, while financial activity saw the biggest decline. Compared with May of 2025, Illinois lost 2,300 jobs overall, while national non-farm payroll employment rose 0.3% over the year. Illinois among 13 states experiencing a rise in cases of alpha-gal syndrome. That's a little-known allergy linked to bites from the Lone Star tick that can trigger severe allergic reactions to red meat. Residents in southern Illinois face the greatest risk due to the tick's expanding presence in the southern third of the state. Health experts say that continued research and public education are essential to improving awareness of the condition, which can be difficult to diagnose. There have been no confirmed cases in the LaSalle County area. 39-year-old Jamie Danley booked into the LaSalle County Jail after failing to appear for a court hearing related to home invasion and aggravated battery charges stemming from an alleged incident in May 2024. Prosecutors have since filed a petition seeking to deny her pretrial release. According to court records, Danley allegedly committed additional offenses earlier this month while already on pretrial release, including misdemeanor battery and resisting a peace officer in Mendota. Her case remains pending in LaSalle County Court. Peru police charged 47-year-old Gilberto Garcia Alcala of Peru with violating the city's open burning prohibition ordinance. That charge stems from an incident investigated at 416 Schuyler Street. Ottawa police charged 24-year-old Reese Weekman with burglary to a motor vehicle after his arrest Thursday in the 800 block of Poplar Street. A Peru man was arrested following a traffic stop at Illinois 251 and 38th Street in Peru. According to the report from Peru Police, 33-year-old Adrian Brown of the 1900 block of Terrace Drive was charged with driving while his license was suspended and disregarding a traffic control light. During the investigation, officers also discovered Brown had an active LaSalle County warrant for failure to appear on a charge of contempt of court. Brown was taken into custody, later posting bond on the warrant. A McMinnville, Tennessee man charged with domestic battery, 42-year-old Derek Booth, was arrested by Ottawa Police Thursday at Chessie Lane and Champlain Street. A Peru man is facing a misdemeanor charge after allegedly driving nearly 100 miles per hour in a 55-mile-per-hour zone on U.S. 6 in LaSalle. According to a news release Thursday from the LaSalle Police Department, 45-year-old Wesley Thompson was stopped around 12:30 a.m. after officers clocked his vehicle at 96 miles an hour. Thompson was charged with speeding more than 35 miles per hour over the posted limit. He has a notice to appear in court. 27-year-old Alexis Kiefel of Ottawa arrested on a domestic battery charge after Ottawa police investigated an incident Thursday at an apartment in the 600 block of West Madison Street. Still ahead, obituaries, sports, and weather.
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3: From the 93.5 1430 WCMY obituary page, Albert William Patel III, 44 of Marseilles, passed away on Monday, June 15th at OSF St. Anthony Medical Center in Rockford. A visitation for Albert William Patel III will be held on Saturday, June 20th, from 9 until 11 a.m. at the Ottawa Funeral Home. A funeral service will be held at 11 a.m. Burial will follow at St. Columba Cemetery. Sharon Yeomans, 86 of Ottawa, passed away on Monday, June 15th at OSF St. Paul Medical Center in Mendota. Visitation for Sharon Yeomans will be held from 1 to 3 p.m. on Saturday, June 20th, at Seals Campbell Funeral Home. Memorial service will follow at 3 p.m. at the funeral home, and a private burial will be held at Riverview Cemetery in Marseilles at a later date. Robert Bob Bastian, 70 of Ottawa, passed away with his family by his side on Monday, June 15th, at Serenity Estates of Morris after a lengthy illness. A visitation for Bob Bastian will be held on Saturday, June 20th, from 2 until 5 p.m. at the Ottawa Funeral Home. A funeral ceremony will take place at 5 p.m. Burial will be at Ottawa Avenue Cemetery at a later date. Gail Stegman, 63 of Seneca, passed away on Friday, June 12th at her home. A celebration of her life will take place at a later date. Cremation rites have been entrusted to the Ottawa Funeral Home. Osborne Nielsen Funeral Home has been entrusted with arrangements. Wayne Anderson, 82 of Seneca, passed away on Sunday, June 14th at Lightways Hospice in Joliet. Following Wayne's wishes, private funeral services will be held and a burial will be at Mount Calvary Cemetery at a later date. Osborne Nielsen Funeral Home has been entrusted with the arrangements. You can find these full obituaries on our website at 1430WCMY.com. Click on the obituaries tab. You will also find them and can comment on them on the 1430WCMY Facebook page.
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3: 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Well, the White Sox salvaged their series final against the Yankees after collecting a 5-1 victory in the Bronx. Sean Burke earned the win after striking out eight batters over seven and a third innings. Andrew Benintendi went deep with a grand slam in the top of the eighth. Chicago snapped its two-game skid. The White Sox remain in first place in the AL Central at 39-34. They'll send Eric Fetty to the mound against Detroit tonight. We'll have a 5 p.m. pregame and a 5:40 first pitch right here on your official White Sox station. The Chicago Cubs begin a series against the Toronto Blue Jays at Wrigley Field this afternoon. The Northsiders are coming off a series win over the Rockies earlier this week. Chicago's in third place now in the NL Central at 39-36. Ben Brown will start for the Cubs today. The Chicago Sky aim to avoid their fifth straight loss when they visit the Dallas Wings at College Park Center tomorrow night. The Sky are coming off that 96-95 loss to the New York Liberty at home on Wednesday. Chicago's off to a 4-10 start this season. Tomorrow's tip-off is at 7 p.m. And lastly, the all-time Chicago Blackhawk legend is hanging up his skates. Former Hawk center Jonathan Toews is expected to officially announce his retirement this weekend. Toews played with the Chicago Blackhawks from 2007 until 2023, and he joined the Winnipeg Jets after sitting out 2 years last season. Toews won 3 Stanley Cups with the Blackhawks and scored 372 goals and 511 assists in 1,067 career games with the Chicago Blackhawks. And that is your Friday Sports Report.
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3: This is your LaSalle County weather forecast for your Friday. And a quick look through the weekend. We'll have a sunny day today with high near 78. West to northwest winds at 5 to 10. Gusting as high as 20 at times. Saturday, chance of showers and thunderstorms will be mostly cloudy, though, with a low around 60. Your weekend looking like this. Saturday, sunny with a high near 79. We do have a 20% chance of showers on your Saturday night, closer to around midnight. It'll be partly cloudy with a low around 59. Sunday, showers likely, then showers possibly a thunderstorm after 10 a.m. Some of those storms could produce some heavy rainfall with a high near 73. We'll have a low around 59 on your Sunday night with showers and possibly a thunderstorm as well. And it'll be a little breezy out there with wind gusts as high as 40 at times. That is your LaSalle County weather forecast for your Friday.

0: Hi there. It's 28 minutes after 8 o'clock. And a good morning to you from Studio 1, the First National Bank of Ottawa studio at 93.5 1430 WCMY. I'm Jay LeSueur. Happy Friday to you here on this Juneteenth holiday, this July 19th of 2026. What a gorgeous morning it is out there. It's just an absolute gem as we enjoy our last days of spring and get ready for the arrival of summer on Sunday with the solstice. We're at 66 degrees, headed for a high today of 78. Super low humidity out there. Dew point is 58. That's ideal. And we're going to get every minute of our sunlight today, as this is one of the longest days of the year, 15 hours and 11 minutes of daylight today here. And we had another gorgeous sunrise. That was something. Sunsets have been pretty neat, too. But as you heard in that weather forecast, we've got another threat of some rain and maybe a pretty good soaker coming in on Sunday for Father's Day. So if you're thinking about a cookout for Dad, you may want to do it tonight or tomorrow. We're going to have great weather, though, for cruise night in downtown Ottawa. It's another third Friday. We'll have great weather tomorrow night in Washington Square Park for the kickoff of another Music in the Park Summer Series put together by the City of Ottawa Special Events Office. Johnny Lyons and the Pride are going to kick off the summer music season, 6 till 8 tomorrow night. Carnival going on for a couple more days. And it's all happening right here in the middle of everything, everywhere. Ottawa, Illinois. Nice to have you along with us here. Phone number is 815-433-1430. The text line is 815-617-9351. And the email link for the general mailbox here at the station can be accessed if you go to the homepage, 1430wcmy.com. 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Up ahead for us this morning, we'll talk after 9 o'clock about the 100th anniversary of Camp Tuckabatchee. We talked about it a little bit last week, and we're going to touch on that again this morning. I think R.J. Sweat and Gail Lohman are coming in. They've got, of course, the big do next weekend at Skydive Chicago. Then about 9:30, LaSalle County Board Chairman Don Jensen will be joining me. We'll talk a little bit about this most recent LaSalle County board meeting, and particularly what is going on with the now vacant Fox River Resort. How much truth is there in what we've been hearing about? After 10 o'clock, we'll morph into the Friday show. Jonathan Freeberg will be joining me here in Studio 1 at WCMY, and Mark Strell from Fox 32 Weather, I imagine, will be popping in person as well. So that's what's up today on this Juneteenth holiday. And let me open up the pages here and see who has a celebrity birthday today. Author Salman Rushdie is 79 years old today. You may recall he penned that controversial book, Satanic Verses. He had to go into hiding because people wanted to kill him for what he wrote. Actress Felicia Rashad is 78 years old today. She was the wife on the Cosby Show on NBC TV. She also had quite a career on Broadway. Won a Tony for her performance in the revival of A Raisin in the Sun. Rock and Roll Hall of Famer Ann Wilson is 76 years old today. One of the Wilson sisters making up Heart. They went into the Rock and Roll Hall of Fame in 2013. Actress Kathleen Turner is 72 years old today. Voiced Jessica Rabbit in Who Framed Roger Rabbit. Then she was on the big screen in some really good movies. Prince's Honor, Romancing the Stone, Body Heat, Peggy Sue Got Married. Choreographer, one-time American Idol judge, Paula Abdul is 64 years old today. Conservative talk host Laura Ingraham turned 63. Actor Samuel West is 60 years old today. Samuel West is 60 in some pretty good movies, including Howard's End which is a great film, by the way, if you've never seen it. Actress Mia Sara turns 59 years old today. Sloane Peterson, her character in Ferris Bueller's Day Off. Ah, now you know who she is. Longtime host on Good Morning America on ABC TV, Laura Spencer is 57 years old today. Actress Robin Tunney turns 54 on primetime TV in The Mentalist and also on the series Prison Break. And then she did some movies. She was in Hollywoodland. She was in Paparazzi, Encino Man. From the primetime show Without a Trace, actress Poppy Montgomery turns 54 years old today. Actor Ryan Hurst is 50. He played the character Jerry Bertier in the show Remember the Titans. He was also part of the cast of the FX drama series Sons of Anarchy and played the character Beta in the AMC horror drama series The Walking Dead. Academy Award-winning actress Zoe Saldana turns 48 years old today. Won the Oscar for her role in the Netflix film Emilia Perez. She's also been part of the Guardians of the Galaxy trilogy cast. She's out there in the Marvel Cinematic Universe world. Actress Lauren Lee Smith is 46 years old today. She was on CSI Crime Scene Investigation, that CBS Forensics drama show. Actor Paul Dano is 42 years old today. He was on the big screen in some pretty good movies, including Little Miss Sunshine, 12 Years a Slave, The Emperor's Club. The actor who plays Dr. DeLuca on Grey's Anatomy, Giacomo Giannotti, is 37 years old today. And actor Atticus Schaefer turns 28. Brick Heck, his character on the primetime sitcom The Middle. If you have a birthday or an anniversary on this 19th of June or a little something over the weekend, hope it's a happy one for you. Don't forget about the WCMI Birthday Club. We'll do it Monday morning after 7:30. Get your entries in. Just click on the Birthday Club link at the homepage, 1430WCMY.com. Some of the trivia tidbits on the history calendar today. It was June the 19th in 1778 that General George Washington's troops finally left Valley Forge in Pennsylvania after their winter and spring of training. On this day in 1862, President Abraham Lincoln outlined his Emancipation Proclamation, which outlawed slavery in U.S. territories. It would go into effect, if you will, on New Year's Day of 1863, but it would be 3 years until June 19, 1865, that the emancipation news reached the slaves in Texas. Thus, we have Juneteenth. 1910, the first Father's Day was celebrated. And in 1912, the federal government established a standard 8-hour workday for employees. It's a happy birthday to our oversight agency, the Federal Communications Commission, formed on this day in 1934 by congressional action. The FCC, part of the Roosevelt administration's alphabet soup, regulated radio broadcasting and replaced the Federal Radio Commission that had been part of the Commerce Department. Of course, the FCC now oversees all wireless communication. In 1942, British Prime Minister Winston Churchill secretly arrived in Washington, D.C. to discuss the invasion of North Africa with President Franklin Roosevelt. Newspaper reporters were invited into the Oval Office to suddenly see Mr. Churchill standing on top of the Resolute desk. And in 1951, President Harry Truman signed the Universal Military Training and Service Act. It extended Selective Service until July 1, 1955, and lowered the draft age to 18. In 1964, the Civil Rights Act of 1964 was passed out of Congress after surviving an 83-day filibuster by Southern Democrats in the U.S. Senate. 1978, Garfield the Cat showed up in newspapers for the very first time. And on this day in 2000, the U.S. Supreme Court ruled that a group prayer led by students at public school football games violated the First Amendment's principle that called for the separation of church and state. There's a look at June 19th in years gone by. 8:38 is our time here on 93.5 1430 WCMY. 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
0: It is 20 minutes before 9 o'clock, 8:40 here on Friday morning. And places in the news today: New York City, Boston, Massachusetts, Englewood, California, Los Angeles, California, San Antonio, Texas. Some health notes, too. States in the news include Ohio and California. I'll tell you about all of that. Excuse me, in just a little bit here. I got to go warm up my coffee. Meantime, we'll pull out Chicago.

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1: And the White Sox will open up a series in Detroit against the Tigers tonight. 5 o'clock for the pregame, 5:40 first pitch, on air at 93.5 and 1430 WCMY. LaSalle County's home for Chicago White Sox baseball. By the way, another little baseball note that I showed up on the newswires here this morning and that caught my eye and I wanted to pass along. Climate change could be leading to more home runs at Dodger Stadium, they say. For much of the stadium's history, the nighttime marine layer would make it tough for fly balls to carry out in that ballpark in Chavez Ravine. In the past few years, though, that's changed, apparently. Between 2020 and 2025, Dodger Stadium had more home runs than any other major league park. Last season, 254 dingers were hit at Dodger Stadium. So far, this year's total is behind last year's pace. The story in the Los Angeles Times quotes a NASA scientist as saying that the marine layer has generally disappeared over the past several years. That says, according to some baseball insiders, makes Dodger Stadium a much better home run hitter's park. Some other factors could be contributing to the home run surge as well, including some power hitters like Shohei Ohtani being in the Dodger lineup. We'll look at weather here in a minute.
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1: Here's WCMY's LaSalle County weather forecast. It'll be a bright, sunny Juneteenth day today. Northwest wind coming in 5 to 10 miles an hour will pick up and gust to about 20 this afternoon. We go for a high today of 78. Clouds tonight will develop late. We'll have an isolated shower or a thunderstorm possible after midnight, but then clearing skies by dawn. The low near 60, and we should be nice and pleasant come this evening for all the activities going on, including cruise night and third to Friday in downtown Ottawa. Then tomorrow, sunny all day, west wind at 5 to 10, picking up to about 20 in the afternoon, a high of 79, and then clouds will thicken after sunset. And there's a slight chance for a scattered shower before dawn on Sunday. The low should be 59. Father's Day will be a washout. Showers and thunderstorms beginning before noon and continuing into the evening. Some of the storms could produce heavy rainfall, causing potential flash flooding. It'll be a breezy day. East winds at 15 to 25 at a high of only 73 on the first day of summer. We'll have a low come Monday morning of 59. And then Monday, mostly sunny, a high of 75. Tuesday, mostly sunny, and a high of 77. With the clear sky today, we're going to have all 15 hours and 11 minutes of our daylight, one of the longest days of the year here, as we hover around the summer solstice. We have a west-northwest wind at 3, gusting up to 7 miles an hour. Humidity is at 76%. The barometer 30 inches even. It's holding steady. 66 degrees here at 93.5, 1430 WCMY. It's 10 minutes before 9 o'clock. It's 8:50. We do not have a Mortgage Minute with Mary Beth today since it's the Juneteenth holiday and financial institutions are closed. There you go. Places in the news today. Let's talk about New York City first, where the NYPD is estimating some 2 million people were in Lower Manhattan in the Canyon of Heroes, as it's known, with the New York Knicks getting their first ever ticker tape parade, breaking their 53-year national title drought. Manhattan officials say they think that parade may have set an attendance record and maybe a trash record, too. Some 700 New York City sanitation workers went in to clean up after that parade that ran from Battery Park up to City Hall, but through the canyons of Lower Manhattan. Then we can go up the coast to Boston, Massachusetts, where Scottish soccer fans in Beantown for the World Cup have been drinking a lot of beer while waiting for Scotland's next match out at the stadium in Foxborough. The Tartan Army, as they've been called, has been packing the city's bars. Managers said they have seen far more beer consumption this week compared to a St. Patrick's Day weekend in Boston. To avoid running out, they're now having beer delivered to bars daily. Then the FBI is continuing to intercept drones near World Cup games out at Englewood, California, and the fan fest that's going on at Los Angeles Memorial Coliseum. Since last week, the FBI has intercepted some 28 drones around the two venues. Officials say the pilots who were caught and sighted are hobbyists. They did not appear to intend to cause any harm. They're just doing what they do. The FBI is operating counter-unmanned aircraft centers during the World Cup. They say they really have little time to determine if unauthorized flying objects are a threat, and if need be, they will be taken out of the sky. And then we've got some health notes here. And we heard this on the news this morning out of San Antonio, Texas, the home of Lackland Air Force Base, where a major flu outbreak has hit and sickened nearly 160 troops. It's happening in a basic military training wing. That's where recruits do sit at communal tables for their meals. They sleep on bunk beds, all in open bays. This comes 2 months after Defense Secretary Pete Hegseth did away with the mandatory flu vaccinations for U.S. troops. Meantime, the FDA and their vaccine advisory panel is recommending approval of Moderna's new mRNA influenza vaccine. The unanimous approval Thursday marks the first vaccine application approved since 2023. The FDA back in February had initially declined to review the vaccine, but they changed course a couple of weeks later. The technology behind the vaccine, which is being recommended for adults 50 and over, is the same used to develop the COVID-19 vaccine. The approval comes despite repeated criticism of vaccines from Trump administration officials. Now we can turn to the kids, where screen time is dominating the dinner table. A new study published in the Journal of the American Medical Association, Pediatrics, shows 77% of parents and 68% of kids are using their screens at the last family meal they've had. Experts say this has a negative impact on health because the studies show that families who regularly eat together without all of their devices on the table have kids with better diets, lower risks of substance abuse, and better overall health. Plus, it engages family conversation. The survey involved 357 parents who had at least one child between the ages of 4 and 10. And then also on the kids' front, and one of the places in the news today is the state of Ohio, where a federal appeals court is giving the Buckeye State permission to restrict children's use of social media. The 6th U.S. Circuit Court of Appeals on Thursday overturned a ruling which put Ohio's parental consent law on hold and found that the law did not violate free speech protections guaranteed by the First Amendment. That law had been put on hold at the request of the tech industry trade group NetChoice, which said in a statement yesterday it, quote, remains fully confident that the law will ultimately be struck down. The ruling comes as countries around the world, including, as we heard this week, the United Kingdom, have started restricting children's access to social media over mental health concerns. And then California is in the news as well. A highly debated proposal to tax California's billionaires will appear on the November ballot. The proposal would charge a one-time 5% tax on people with a net worth over $1 billion. The tax would apply to anyone living in California as of January 1st of this year. Billionaires would have to pay that tax in 2027, or they could choose to pay it over 5 years at a higher total amount. Most of the money raised would go to healthcare programs run by the state. With roughly 255 billionaires in the state, experts say the tax could raise tens of billions of dollars. Critics argue the amount is uncertain. They say the tax may just drive wealthy residents out of California, ultimately reducing the state revenue. It's 8:56 here on 93.5 1430 WCMY. We're community, music, and you.
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1: It's about 3 minutes here before 9 o'clock at WCMY. We'll have a little bit of news for you, plus weather, and the health beat will pop up. And then we're going to talk about the 100th anniversary at Camp Tuckabatchee. Gail Lohman will be joining me here in just a little bit, because it's next weekend, right?
11: Yes.
1: Yeah, I thought so. A lot's going to be happening out at Skydive Chicago, so we'll talk about all of that and Camp Tuck's 100th anniversary party that's planned. And then about 9:30, LaSalle County Board Chairman Don Jensen will join me. We'll talk about the most recent LaSalle County Board meeting, as well as this business concerning just exactly what's going to happen with the Fox River Resort at Norway, and what's going on with all of that. What's the real noise, and what's the not-so-real noise, maybe, about that whole issue. After 10 o'clock, Jonathan Freeberg and Mark Strell will join in, and we'll morph into the Friday show to wrap up the week here on our Friday radio party, on air at 93.5 and 1430, online, 1430, WCMY.com, with B.

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1: NBC News Radio, I'm Mark Mayfield. Talks between the U.S. and Iran set for today in Switzerland are canceled. Washington and Tehran had planned to meet to discuss implementing the 14-point agreement between the two nations to end the war. The White House says it looks forward to beginning the talks as soon as possible. Attorneys for alleged UnitedHealthcare CEO shooter Luigi Mangione are withdrawing his psychiatric defense. Lisa Carton reports.
2: That's according to court documents filed in his New York State murder trial on Thursday. Mangione's legal team was going to argue he was experiencing an extreme emotional disturbance when he allegedly shot and killed UnitedHealthcare CEO Brian Thompson in Manhattan in December of 2024. Mangione is set to go on state trial September 8th. I'm Lisa Carton.
1: And today is Juneteenth. The federal holiday commemorating the end of slavery in the U.S. is recognized each year on June 19th. Mark Mayfield, NBC News Radio.
3: From ABC News and Good Morning America, I'm Lori Bergamotto. Today's Brightly Moment is brought to you by Macy's. This Father's Day, we look back at one inspiring father and son duo.
4: Brought the idea to my dad to ride across the U.S.
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3: The pair started their 3,000-mile bike ride in Pacific City, Oregon, documenting the highlights of their days.
6: And I are biking across the United States on this rough road on this beautiful day.
3: After 42 days on the road, biking up to 80 miles a day, both father and son found something even greater than the joy of adventure.
4: I feel like I know who my dad is better after this trip.
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3: 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This Brightly Moment has been brought to you by Macy's. This Father's Day, let Macy's be your guide to gifting.
7: This is your LaSalle County weather forecast for your Friday. And a quick look through the weekend. We'll have a sunny day today with high near 78. West to northwest winds at 5 to 10. Gusting as high as 20 at times. Second chance of showers and thunderstorms will be mostly cloudy, though, with a low around 60. Your weekend looking like this. Saturday, sunny with a high near 79. We do have a 20% chance of showers on your Saturday night, closer to around midnight. It'll be partly cloudy with a low around 59. Sunday, showers likely, then showers possibly a thunderstorm after 10 a.m. Some of those storms could produce some heavy rainfall with a high near 73. We'll have a low around 59 on your Sunday night with showers and possibly a thunderstorm as well. And it'll be a little breezy out there with wind gusts as high as 40 at times. That is your LaSalle County weather forecast for your Friday.
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9: It's Alzheimer's Awareness Month, and there are a lot of things you can do to protect your brain health. 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
10: 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Fatty fish, wild salmon a couple times a week.
9: Sleep is very important in getting that amyloid plaque protein buildup cleared out overnight, along with keeping the brain engaged and learning something new. Screen time is dominating the dinner table. A new study published in JAMA Pediatrics shows 77% of parents and 68% of children ages 4 to 10 use screens during their family meals. Experts say this has a negative impact on health. Studies show families who regularly eat together without screens have children with better diets and lower risk of substance abuse. Health Update, I'm Sarah Lee Kessler.
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12: Seven minutes after nine is our time here on 93.5, 1430 WCMY. I'm Jay Lesure. Good morning from Studio One here, the First National Bank of Ottawa studio, Friday. And coming up a little bit later on in the hour, about 9.30 or so, LaSalle County Board Chairman Don Jensen is going to join us. We'll talk about the most recent LaSalle County Board meeting just last week and maybe clear up some noise about a controversy that might be developing or ongoing for right now. We'll find out anyway. Touch more on that Fox River Resort business up at Norway. And the next hour, Jonathan and Mark will be here for the Friday show. We're going to talk about Camp Tuckabatchee. It's the 100th anniversary year coming for Camp Tuck. It isn't here yet, right? Gail Lowen, it's yet to come.
13: Correct.
12: Okay. Nice to see you, by the way.
13: Yes, so good morning, Jay.
12: You had some time to cut away, but you said RJ's busy, huh?
13: He is, yeah. He is. Okay. You know, camp started this week, so they're in full swing. And between the weather and, you know, a camp full of kids, yep, he stays pretty busy.
12: That's good.
13: So.
12: And with those storms that we had
13: yes.
12: a couple of weeks ago,
13: yep.
12: Some things needed to be cleaned up.
13: And, yeah, we did have to do some cleanup and... Yeah. So change programs a little bit, you know. We had to move the kids out of main camp up to Volk Lodge and have some activities for them up there. Okay. You know, we always take every precaution because safety's the primary concern for us. Everything's great. Kids are having a good time. I did want to say, even though camp has started, we do have openings. So if you have been thinking about sending your kids to camp, now's the time to log on and get on our website and get your kids signed up. We, like I said, we do still have openings. So.
12: And that's camptuckabatchee.org or com?
13: .org.
12: I got it up here somewhere.
13: Yes, camptuckabatchee.org or camptuck.org.
12: There it is right there. Okay.
13: Yeah.
12: It was in my list. So anyway, easy to find. And then there's the camps link and everything else.
13: Yeah.
12: So
13: 100 years, can you believe it?
12: Officially July, though, will kick off your 100th year.
13: Yes.
12: Is that the idea?
13: So I believe according to Jim Riding's book, and
12: yes.
13: he did the history,
12: right?
13: It was July 7th of 1927 when the first Campfire Girls attended Camp Tuckabatchee.
12: Okay.
13: So from July 7th of this year till July 7th of next year is officially our 100th year.
12: Did it have, when the Campfire Girls got going up there, was it known as Camp Tuck or did it have a different name? Or did it have a name at all?
13: Was it
12: just the Campfire Girls camp?
13: I can't remember exactly the date that the name came about. And I believe that it came about by a... They did a contest in Ottawa for the name.
12: Oh, really?
13: That's what I recall, I believe. Like I said, the facts are in the book.
12: I'll trust my memory. I'll send Jim a note.
13: Well, I think we have him on the list to interview later.
12: Do we? Okay, good.
13: Yeah.
12: Last time I talked to him was with his book about the murders, you know.
13: Yeah.
12: Starved Rock thing. But anyway, that's...
13: Yes.
12: But if there's anybody who knows detail,
13: correct.
12: And historical detail, it would be Mr. Riding.
13: Correct.
12: Yeah.
13: Correct.
12: Yeah, exactly.
13: Yeah. So so the 100 year, of course, Saturday, June 27th.
12: This is next weekend now. The big party is going to be coming.
13: A week from tomorrow. We will be out at Skydive Chicago.
12: Okay.
13: We are going to have bands 8 hours.

0: Cool.
1: Yeah, so it should be a beautiful day.
0: You know how to get in there. Just, you know, going to Dayton and turn north and wind around up there.
1: And if you, everybody who's attending, if you could all do us a favor, we do ask that you not bring in outside food or drinks. It'll make our job a lot easier.
0: Sure.
1: You can do that for us.
0: Well, plus it, you know, it benefits everybody all the way around.
1: Right.
0: I mean, that's
1: right.
0: The whole idea when right. when you come in.
1: And we have some great food vendors. You know, of course we have the Jump Run Cafe, which is cafe.
0: It's right inside the off the hangar there.
1: Yeah, yep. Permanently out at Skydive Chicago, and we also have Philly Factory.
0: Oh,
1: the food
0: good.
1: Truck, Philly
0: yeah.
1: Factory.
0: Yeah. Had that just the other day.
1: Yeah. Tropical snow. So they're going to be out there. We did add one from last week, and it's called Shaken by Mac.
0: Ooh.
1: And that's lemonade.
0: Oh.
1: Lemon shake up. Everybody loves lemon shake up.
0: Oh,
1: I said, gosh.
0: Oh, yeah. Yeah,
1: and I'll be there all day
0: and you don't necessarily have to go to the 4-H fair for it. You can get it right here next weekend.
1: Right. Yeah. So, and of course, Polonsics will be out there cooking their famous tenderloins.
0: Good. Can't have an Ottawa thing without a tenderloin.
1: Really, we can't. We can't. Camp Tuckabatchee is going to have their own booth out there as well. We have some historic items that we're going to display. Some of the old campfire regalia. We have they had books. The campfire kept very good records, and they have books, and it shows like who were the counselors and their program and the songs they sang and the food they ate.
0: Really?
1: And it was like a whole week documented. Yes.
0: They kept a journal then.
1: And it's from the 40s.
0: Wow.
1: Yeah. We have a few of those that Campfire must have given us in the past. And so,
0: how cool.
1: Yeah, lots of information there and history.
0: Yeah.
1: And so we'll have that out there in our booth, as well as some items that we've collaborated with local vendors on. I know we mentioned last time we talked that Starve Rock Hot Glass has made a mug and an ornament for us, and we'll have some of those out there. More Soap Please has made a unique scent called Essence of Tuckabatchee, and we'll have that for sale out there. We're working on a scent with a Small Dog Candle Company for a candle and an aerosol scent. Also, Nature's Handiwork has made some jewelry for us, and we actually received it this week, and I haven't seen it yet, and I'm so anxious to get out there and see it, but... she has used flowers and flora from Camp Tuckabatchee and put it in her jewelry. So it's like taking a little bit of Camp Tuckabatchee
0: with you. Dried flowers?
1: It's dried flowers and
0: how cool.
1: Resin, I believe. Mm-hmm. Yeah. And just beautiful, you know.
0: Yeah.
1: I think she has earrings and a pendant that she's made. So each one unique, you know, of course. Tangled Roots has made a brew. Now, at first I thought that they had gone out and picked berries from Camp Tuck. At the time they needed to start making that brew, those berries weren't ready yet. So what they did is they used similar berries that would be found out there.
0: Okay.
1: And it is called Huckleberry Pale Ale. Actually, that's the type of beer it is. It's a Huckleberry Pale Ale, and the name of it is Bug Juice. And if you've ever been out to camp, it's different, but we give the kids... I remember going to camp when I was a kid.
0: Yeah.
1: And it was a Kool-Aid-like drink, and it was called Bug Juice, and we always drink Bug Juice. Now, of course, this is an adult version, but...
0: Okay.
1: Bug Juice is going to be available at Skydive Chicago...
0: Next Saturday. At the event.
1: Yes. Okay. So this is something no one's ever had before, so I encourage you to come out and try it. Some fun things.
0: So it'll be a huckleberry flavored kind of pale ale.
1: Yes.
0: I love that.
1: There's a

0: said there's some citrus in there, some earthy hops, but it sounds really good. So
1: cool.
0: Yeah.
1: You're going to have some unique things out there.
0: We are. And
1: come spend the whole day. Bring the whole family.
0: Absolutely.
1: Yeah, right? I mean, plenty of things for the kids to do. Plus, I guess maybe, you know, the weather should be skydiving. I mean, you watch the skydivers,
0: oh,
1: too.
0: Oh, yeah. So. Absolutely.
1: Yeah.
0: It's really neat to go out and see skydivers. And I ask everybody, when I'm out promoting Camp Tech 100, I say, have you ever been to Skydive Chicago? Because it's a really neat place to go, you know. Mm-hmm. And, you know, if you're interested in skydiving, absolutely, they'll accommodate you.
1: Or just watching them come in.
0: Yes.
1: You know.
0: And they have all ages, you know, from all countries.
1: Oh, yeah. No kidding.
0: It is a big draw.
1: And you can go in. You can watch them in the hangar because they're loading their packs.
0: Yeah, that's also very interesting.
1: There's a way they, you know, to do it.
0: And,
1: Anyway, it's
0: and they are definitely athletes.
1: I mean, they are. Mm-hmm. And, you know, some of the more seasoned ones, I recall all the years doing the 4-H fireworks, and they'd come in at the Ottawa High football field, they can literally just put on the brakes and then just step onto the ground.
0: It just
1: amazes me how they can do all of that.
0: But right.
1: When will this be going on Saturday out at Skydive?
0: So the gates open at 12.
1: Okay.
0: And music starts at 1, from 1 to 9.
1: Do you have a list of who's playing?
0: We do. We absolutely do. We are going to have a Bob Marley tribute band, and the band name is D. Mill and Friends. They are a Jamaican reggae band. Kind of get your blood flowing. You can probably get up and dance.
1: It's summertime music, too.
0: Absolutely. Yeah. We have Mannix Row, which is an alternative rock. Chad Link, and he uses a cross genre of music, indie rock, acoustic rock, a blend of progressive rock and folk. We also have some local artists, Christina Eltervog. She's a singer-songwriter, and she plays acoustic, folk, bluegrass, and traditional country music.
1: Yeah, she's great.
0: Katie Bell and Duffelbag Joe, who play folk Americana and roots rock. Poke the Bear. Poke the Bear is a rock and roll, pop, blues, and funk
1: You mentioned
0: band.
1: Them last time you were here.
0: Yes, yes. And then, of course, our end of the night show is Chicago Farmer in the Field Notes. Very much looking forward to hearing them. They, of course, are folk Americana, roots rock, and indie folk. So we have a good variety of music. I'm sure there's something for you there.
1: Oh, yeah.
0: Everyone. And it should be a really, really fun night.
1: This will be Saturday, next Saturday.
0: June 27th.
1: The 100th anniversary kickoff.
0: Correct.
1: Party. Correct. For a Camp Tuck, and then you got stuff planned for the whole year, and we'll be talking about that over time. But
0: you want
1: to tease us with anything that you're thinking about for the 100th year?
0: Well, I have a challenge.
1: Okay,
0: I have a challenge for everyone out there. We're gonna do a 100 for 100 giving campaign. So I am challenging everyone out there to go on CampTechAbachi.org and hit that donate button, and you can do a regular donation. I'm challenging you to $100 per month for 1 year. So if you get that set up by the end of July and we get 100 people to do that, we are going to treat you to a dinner at the end of our 100th year.
1: Wow.
0: It'll be a wonderful night.
1: So you could set it up with an automatic bank draft or whatever.
0: Yes, you can.
1: Okay. Mm-hmm.
0: So 100 people we're looking for, if we make our goal, but we're looking for a $100 donation per month for 1 year.
1: hey, skip a couple of coffees here and there. And you'd have $100 before you know it. Right. Or maybe, you know.
0: Learn to make your own.
1: A couple of fewer beers or something. Whatever, you know.
0: Let's not get crazy. No.
1: No, but still, you know. Yeah,
0: absolutely.
1: No, that is neat, though.
0: Yes, yeah. Yes.
1: Neat idea. Cool. Okay.
0: Of course, later in the year, we're going to start doing interviews here at WCMY with some of the people that have worked at Camp Tekabatchee or have gone to Camp Tekabatchee, or, of course, Jim Ridings.
1: Yeah.
0: His book. Interviewing.
1: Yeah. And then you probably have maybe some kids coming to camp now whose parents and maybe even grandparents either went to camp or were counselors or both.
0: Yes, yes. Generations.
1: Maybe they went as a kid and then they were a counselor maybe while they were in college or high school. Or,
0: And as I mentioned last week, my mother went. I went. Actually, my sister and brother both went. My sons went to Camp Tekabatchee, and now my granddaughters are going to Camp Tekabatchee.
1: You got four generations going there.
0: Now, my brother and sisters went through the CIT program, counselors in training, and became staff members out at camp. And then my sister was actually on the board for a number of years. And that's kind of what we're looking for. You know, there are people that go to camp and just never want to leave.
1: Yeah.
0: So, actually, most people that go to camp just
1: Never want to leave. Well, if it gets in your blood a little bit. And,
0: yeah, it does.
1: And there you go.
0: And that's really the reason why we have lasted 100 years, is it's a magical experience, and you go out there and it changes your life.
1: And so, becomes a family thing.
0: It does. Generations.
1: Yeah. Mm-hmm. Now, you mentioned it to me just before we came on the air that with the popularity of Queen of Hearts drawings.
0: Yes.
1: You're putting one together.
0: Yes.
1: Is it already started or are you ready to get going?
0: Oh, no, it started.
1: It started
0: in January.
1: Yes. I didn't know this.
0: Our pot is up around $10,000.
1: Okay.
0: So.
1: How's it working?
0: It is going great.
1: And where do you go to?
0: So you want to go out to Karma.
1: In Wedren?
0: Karma Bar and Grill in Wedren. Right. Okay. And you want to register if you haven't already. Tickets are $1. So $1 gives you a chance to win.
1: And you get a personal number.
0: And you put that on the ticket as well as a number of the envelope.
1: And when do you do the drawings? How
0: We do the drawings on Tuesdays at 7 p.m.
1: All right. So
0: every Tuesday at 7 p.m. So you can purchase tickets up to 6:30 on Tuesday.
1: Okay.
0: You do and all of that goes into that pot for the week.
1: Then if it doesn't get hit, come back.
0: Yes.
1: Because the drum gets cleared out, right?
0: For
1: $1 a pop?
0: And I have to tell you, Karma has the best burgers.
1: Yes, they do.
0: They have a Tuesday burger special for $6. Oh, my gosh. I can't get enough of it. Anyway, as well as their full menu.
1: Mm-hmm.
0: Great. So,
1: this all benefits Camp Tuck.
0: This does. So the winner of the Queen of Hearts, so if the Queen of Hearts is pulled, 60% goes to that winner.
1: Okay.
0: 30% goes to Camp Tekabatchee.
1: Okay.
0: And 10% will go back in the pot.
1: To roll over. Another drawing.
0: Yeah.
1: Okay. So this will be an ongoing
0: thing. Yes.
1: Mm-hmm. All through your 100th.
0: This is just our first go round.
1: Okay.
0: And it's just going to pick up and go great.
1: All right. Well, here's another way to support Camp Tuck then.
0: Yes.
1: With the Queen of Hearts drawing and just to pop into Karma in Wedren.
0: Yeah.
1: And it's easy to find it, but Wedren's not that big.
0: Do we have time for one more?
1: Sure.
0: Okay. One more thing.
1: Yeah.
0: I want to do a time capsule. So if anybody has anything that they would like to put in a time capsule, we're going to collect those items throughout the year, and then we are going to put a time capsule out of Camp Tekabatchee, and maybe in 50 years, you know, have that opened and see some of the things that people have put in their memories. I know a while back somebody had done a cassette tape. Tree Frog and the Sticks is the name that's on it. Actually, the gentleman's name who did it escapes me right now. But and I think he's still in the area. But I have one of those tapes,
1: okay,
0: still sealed, and I have put that in the time capsule. Of course, I put Jim Riding's book in the time capsule. But if anybody wants to donate to it, get in touch with Camp Tech Abache,
1: okay,
0: and we'll get that in the time capsule.
1: Cool. All right.
0: Yeah. Okay.
1: Well, jump online, camptechabache.org, and make plans for next Saturday. Don't schedule anything. Nope. Just get the whole family together and head out to Skydive Chicago.
0: You don't want to miss it.
1: At Dayton, north of Dayton, and help celebrate the kickoff for the 100th year of Camp Tuck.
0: Thank you, Jay.
1: A lot to come. More. We'll be talking on the air a lot more. Mm-hmm. And looking forward when we talk to Jim Ridings about the history of the camp a little bit.
0: That'll yes. Cool.
1: All right. Thank you.
0: Thank you.
1: Gail Lohman with us from Camp Tuck here, 927.
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0: 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As we roll on Friday morning, LaSalle County Board Chairman Don Jensen joins us here in just a minute and a half.
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0: 9:35 is our time here on WCMY. Joining me this morning is LaSalle County Board Chairman John Jensen of Deer Park. Good morning.
6: Good morning, Jay. Thanks for having me.
0: Did you get out for a little ride this morning?
6: Oh,
0: I,
6: yeah,
0: I saw your helmet in hand there. And it's a gorgeous day.
6: Yeah, it sure is.
0: Yeah. What's your bike?
6: It's a Suzuki.
0: Okay.
6: Yeah, V-Strom. Mm-hmm. It's not real big, but it gets me back and forth.
0: Purrs like a kitten a little bit?
6: It does.
0: Yeah. And you ride it into uh-huh. the office sometimes?
6: Quite often.
0: Do you really?
6: Yeah.
0: Mm-hmm. Well, it's probably cheap on gas considering what we're paying around here.
6: Between 55 miles a gallon.
0: That's sweet. Yeah. Well, you had a county board meeting last week?
6: The 9th.
0: And it came up, I don't recall if it was on the agenda or if it came up just when you had some open time.
6: It wasn't on the agenda, but there was a comment made by Land Use Director sort of concerning the Fox River Resort issue.
0: Has been operated by Holiday Inn Resorts as a timeshare.
6: Correct.
0: And it's been out there for several years. I mentioned on the air that both of my kids, when they were in high school, that even worked out there as lifeguards a little bit. But the Holiday Inn group has pulled out of that operation.
6: If I'm not mistaken, there was a file for bankruptcy on that.
0: Yeah. So it's sitting there empty right now.
6: I'm assuming so, but I cannot say for sure. As far as I know, different conversations have been had. I don't think anybody had been out there past either last summer or early fall, something like that.
0: Is the property for sale, or is that something?
6: As far as I know.
0: Okay. Mm-hmm. But that's not a piece of news that would generally come to the county board for any particular reason?
6: No.
0: But you said there is some question. It was grandfathered in when zoning hit?
6: Zoning came in, if I'm not mistaken, 2006, and it was grandfathered in as a non-conforming use, as a timeshare.
0: And who's the county board member in Northfield whose district that falls in?
6: I believe that's Kathy Bright.
0: Is that who brought it up at the meeting?
6: No, there was a comment by one in the fourth County Board District.
0: Okay.
6: Yeah.
0: And there had been, I guess, a flyer being distributed at some point by what you would assume is a potential buyer?
6: I'm assuming so. I'm not really familiar with the specifics on that, but I'm assuming they were...
0: And it was a Muslim group?
6: I can't say for sure on that. That's what I've heard.
0: Because, you know, I watched the video of the county board meeting, and whoever was speaking, was it Mr. Ryan, maybe?
6: Mr. Reed.
0: Reed.
6: Mm-hmm. Yeah.
0: Who that's in his district, is it not? It'd be
6: south of that.
0: He had seen the flyer or something.
6: Yeah.
0: And made some comments about Sharia law and whatever was related into this flyer. And then I did see a picture of the flyer. I don't have it with me in front of me right now, but it has a religious focus to it. From what I recall seeing.
6: Yeah.
0: But there's really not a lot officially known.
6: At this point, we're not aware of any recording, you know, in the recorder's office.
0: Regarding a purchase?
6: Regards to a purchase for transfer or transaction. Mm-hmm.
0: Would there be anything on file if it's just put up for sale?
6: As far as the recorder's office, not that I'm aware of, no.
0: Okay. But you did say that that Holiday Inn Resorts Group had filed for bankruptcy.
6: From my understanding, yep.
0: But, you know, when the courts get involved with a bankruptcy, a lot of different things could happen. Mm-hmm. A court could say, then sell the property and pay everybody back from the proceeds of whatever, you know.
6: Yeah,
0: might be 50 cents on the dollar or something.
6: Any delinquent loans or whatever.
0: Right.
6: Yeah.
0: So this right now is just pretty much a rumor then.
6: Well, you could say yes. I mean, there's things out there on social media and that, but I don't watch that a whole lot.
0: But there's nothing hard. There's no hard evidence right now.
6: Number one,
0: the property is either been purchased or is in negotiations to be purchased.
6: I'm not sure about that because that basically, as far as I know, would not involve the county or any of our offices until they're...
0: It'd be the recorder's office. It would be the first indication, right?
6: Transaction and title record and everything.
0: Okay.
6: Yeah.
0: And then... It's grandfathered in, but if the property does get sold, then does it then need to be brought to a zoning hearing for a redefinition?
6: If that was requested.
0: Requested by whom?
6: The new owner.
0: The new owner.
6: Mm-hmm. Yeah.
0: Because it's at a non-conforming use level right now. Does that dictate what kind of property taxes get paid or anything?
6: I really couldn't say for sure on that. I'd have to take a look into that.
0: Yeah. But
6: that was the bankruptcy. Basically, I had a conversation with people in the assessor's office on that, and as well as the school districts in that area and how it was going to affect them. Yeah.
0: And that's, is that Serena?
6: I think so.
0: Yeah, that would be in Unit 2, now that I think of it. So we don't know a whole lot about whether anybody's even there, because it was operated as a timeshare place, was it not? And then it did have an indoor pool and a restaurant.
6: Yeah.
0: And
6: I never have been out there. So I really couldn't say what all was out there.
0: I've only driven past it once, just to make a little loop, and just looked like a big hotel kind of thing. You know?
6: Yeah.
0: But anyway. Well, I guess we really won't know anything until word would come.
6: Until something happens.
0: Of a transaction, right? And
6: from my understanding, anyway.
0: Because when I recall the remarks that when I watched the county board meeting... The remarks by Mr. Reed just led me to believe, and I don't want to quote him, but I think he said something to the effect of, I'm not going to have anything like that in my county board district.
6: Now, I think he might have been more in our county, I think, might have been.
0: Okay.
6: Yeah.
0: But, you really can't stop a real estate transaction if you don't.
6: Not that I'm aware.
0: Like who's coming in? I mean, it's a private business transaction.
6: I don't think we have those zoning ordinances in place to prohibit that.
0: Okay. Well, I guess we'll just wait and see then. But I know the signage, the Holiday Inn signage, is off. It just says Fox River Resort. I think when you drive by on 71 there, at the south end of the village. But
6: it'll be interesting to see how it develops.
0: Mm-hmm. And then if there was any zoning change, it would go to the Zoning Board of Appeals first, and then would it come to a county board?
6: Yeah.
0: Do you have a zoning committee that would sign off on it, or would the Board of Appeals push it straight to the county board?
6: It goes to, say, for example, if they're wanting a zoning change as far as the land there or away from that use as a timeshare, it would come before the Zoning Board of Appeals. And then it would be a hearing there, you know, for whatever the case may be, what they request, and then it comes before the full board for approval.
0: Not an easy process, is it?
6: No, it isn't.
0: And is there a book you pull out that tells you
6: all the time frame and everything?
0: I guess maybe corporation counsel would probably tell you, or the county attorney.
6: Yeah,
0: or
6: well, it's our land use director and our assistant state's attorney gets involved in everything. And so,
0: okay. Yeah. What else did you talk about at the most recent county board meeting? Any hot button things with this aside?
6: Yeah, we did that data center, that temporary moratorium.
0: And a lot of communities, I think Ottawa City Council did that three months ago, where they just
6: basically
0: put a wait and see ordinance in. Essentially, is kind of what
6: there's things going on in downstate and that's sort of slowing things up a bit. Mm-hmm. So we're looking at what changes might be needed in our zoning ordinance to I won't say place a limit, but basically what type of parameters that would be required for them to locate in the county.
0: And I think the governor has even made some noise about maybe signing an executive order that would be a temporary moratorium on any new development at this point. But there is going to be a data center, I guess, just to south of DeKalb. Do you know?
6: I think so.
0: Is that one still in the works? It's at,
6: as far as I know, it is.
0: It's along 23 there, but it's south of the tollway before you get into town. And I think there's a big ComEd substation right there. That's one of the reasons.
6: Why they located that there.
0: I think because power.
6: Ready access to power.
0: Yeah, which we've been hearing these facilities need.
6: Yeah.
0: And
6: they're huge. Yeah, huge demand for power in that. And that's why there's a lot of concern by citizens as far as their electric bills and as well as, I mean, there's different conversations going on as far as water usage. You know, some of them, they're leaning more towards those that recycle their cooling water or cooling liquid, I should say. And that might take care of part of that, but you know, another big part of that is power usage. And I was up at the Farm Bureau up here, and a gentleman did a presentation on that. And because of what we've done in the past 10, 15 years as far as, we'll say fossil fuel generating plants, we're not gearing up quick enough to fill in that gap, especially when you have big power users like those big data centers.
0: And then we've got the property that's south of the river in Marseilles. It's in city limits, and that was going to be, you know, a subdivision once upon a time. And I don't know, they built about a dozen houses, and then we know how the whole market went way back when. But now, was it an arrangement with Constellation? Is that
6: Constellation bought that ground? I don't remember exactly how many acres. There was one lot I know was probably around 260 acres, and then I think they went maybe east of that.
0: I think it's a five-year agreement right now with payments going to the city of Marseilles. But there's not really a specific definition on what that property might be used for, whether it be a data center, whether it be what's the new – it's not mini nuclear, hydrogen.
6: That was some talk a few years ago a possible hydrogen generating plant.
0: And you've got the river right there, so they've got water access, and then you've got the high voltage lines coming out of the LaSalle generating station.
6: Yeah, because it's another one of those situations that's high power and high water usage, the hydrogen plant.
0: But should something develop then for that location, would the county get involved in terms? No.
6: No, because it's been annexed into the city.
0: It's in the city of Marseilles. So it doesn't come under county zoning at all. It's a Marseilles issue.
6: Yep.
0: Anything else from the meeting you want to mention to us?
6: Not that I can think of.
0: Property taxes didn't come up for discussion?
6: I see a lot of people coming in paying their taxes and that.
0: You know, I haven't had anybody on from the assessor's office. And I'm still puzzled what happened, and we heard about it within the last year and a half, where we did have some townships, a small handful, that didn't get assessed for close to a decade, if I recall.
6: Well, that's a possibility.
0: What happened? Now, number one, as a property owner, I mean, we look at our tax bill, but, you know, I don't know that everybody does, but you know, I would expect my assessment at least every couple, 3 years to maybe get adjusted a little bit.
6: But it should be, you know, unless the market is stagnant and you have levels of purchasing that's stable for a number of years, it should change, normally upwards. Sometimes downward, depends on the economy, but normally upwards, and that system works based upon a quadrennial every 4 years. And basically, the assessors in those townships and that are supposed to be doing all of the parcels in that four-year period so that they're updated on a regular basis.
0: And all that used to be published at once upon a time, right? Is that what used to be published in the paper when assessments would be redone?
6: Yes.
0: And sometimes you'd see your township in there, sometimes you wouldn't, depending.
6: Yeah, I think it seems to me there was recent legislation allowing the counties to do that on a website or do it electronically instead of having to publish it in the paper.
0: But as far as the property owner goes, you really don't get a card or a letter in the mail saying your property was recently.
6: Not until you get that tax bill.
0: Right.
6: Well, yeah, you'll get some indication of that before so that you have an opportunity to object to your
0: assessment.
6: Correct.
0: All right. And that used to be what was published in the paper, right? I mean, that was the public notification or whatever.
6: Yeah.
0: Now it might be changing to where you would get something either in the regular
6: mail
0: or you log into the county website maybe and look up if you've got your parcel number on your tax bill, then you can access it. How much of a percentage of our tax bill is county money?
6: Generally fairly close to 11%.
0: And that's county government and all the departments?
6: Correct.
0: Is each department broken out? Are you paying so much to highway, so much to Law enforcement, public safety, or is it just a LaSalle County number?
6: Well, the way you'd track that is by taking a look at the levy. Because county highway, there'd be different levies there for bridges and let me think here. You know, a lot of the regular, like the sheriff's department or mm-hmm. or the clerk's office, or that's basically under the general fund.
0: Okay.
6: But the levy will show you different. It would be you know, IMRF, Social Security. Mm-hmm. Is on that levy, so you'd be able to see how much is levied based upon that. But otherwise, you'd have to look in the budget for what each of the departments are spending.
0: This you'd go to the county website and you can access that.
6: Mm-hmm. Correct.
0: But that wouldn't necessarily reflect in that detail on your tax bill.
6: No.
0: Okay. Mm-hmm. And as we all know, schools are the lion's share.
6: That's right, yeah, between 60 and 70%.
0: Which, you know, is still a topic of discussion as to, you know, are we ever going to change how we fund education in the state or make some adjustments in some mm-hmm. fashion or another?
6: Yeah, personal property tax, I mean, it's done different throughout the different states in that.
0: Mm-hmm. And when it comes to the multiplier, that's sort of the equalizer in the whole thing, isn't it, in a way?
6: Yeah, your multiplier comes about when you have situations like what you just mentioned on
0: not getting assessed for a while.
6: So basically, and that's based upon a parameter, you know, like in a township, if I'm not mistaken, I think it's 25 or more arm's length sales in the township and that.
0: Mm-hmm.
6: Then otherwise, it's taking a look at, say, well, because I live in a multi-township assessment area net, and it would normally run 10-11%. And so basically, you could have a situation where your house was just assessed, but there might be a multiplier come down, might be between 5-10% on top of that. And so that's the real issue, is basically you're paying more than what you should be because mm-hmm. your house or property was just assessed.
0: Mm-hmm. Mm-hmm. Who is our supervisor of assessments? Who?
6: Abby.
0: is that the go-to person, though?
6: Yes. Yep.
0: All right.
6: Yeah, you can call Abby and talk to her. And
0: all the township assessors report to her?
6: To a certain extent, yes. Yeah, she'll generally have a yearly meeting with them. As far as the work they need to be doing and things of that nature.
0: Because they're tasked to go out and
6: right.
0: mm-hmm. sometimes take pictures or do a measurement or mm-hmm. something,
6: yeah.
0: you know.
6: Yeah, and they're either elected or contracted.
0: Yeah, and they usually have. And in fact, when I've had somebody near my house and I've been home, they've usually got a lanyard on, mm-hmm. And sometimes they've even got a magnetic sign on the vehicle or whatever just mm-hmm. to say, you know, Township assessor or
6: yeah.
0: LaSalle County assessor's office, something sure. to identify. Here's why I'm looking at your house mm-hmm. and taking a picture.
6: Yeah. So you know, have an yeah. idea who's yeah. walking around your house.
0: It's not the FBI.
6: Well, hopefully not.
0: Well, maybe I should call up there. Maybe it's worth a conversation to maybe understand. Yeah. You know, mm-hmm. there's so many intricacies when it comes to how Illinois property tax is done. And it's not the school district's fault. It's not the county's fault. It's not really any of the townships or municipalities' fault.
6: It's how the system was made.
0: It's how the state has set this
6: correct
0: up to work. Yep. And for good or bad, it's
6: mm-hmm.
0: it's what it is.
6: Yeah.
0: Anything you're expecting to come before the county board before your next meeting that's just sort of floating around out
6: more
0: there.
6: Discussion on the first topic we talked
0: the
6: about.
0: The Fox River Resort?
6: The Fox River Resort.
0: All right.
6: There might be more conversation on that. I'm not sure yet
0: okay.
6: what the agenda is going to look like.
0: All right. When do you publish the agenda out 72 hours ahead of time? Or what?
6: Yeah, at least that.
0: Okay.
6: Yeah.
0: And it's on the county website?
6: Correct.
0: But we don't see... Do we, the general public, have access to the board packets or just the agenda?
6: Normally just the agenda.
0: Okay. The board packets aren't...
6: Normally up at the... I've never gone on the website to see if the packets are there because I'm normally sent mine in an email.
0: Because there might be material in the board packet that isn't quite ready for public knowledge yet.
6: Some of it has to be approved first, and then it would become available to the public after it voted on by the board.
0: Or you can come in after the fact as a as a member of the public and file a FOIA and ask to see anything.
6: Yeah. Or watch the meeting.
0: Well, and that too. And that's what I did the other day because somebody said, hey, there's going to be something come up. And I said, oh, okay. So anyway, that's what prompted that.
6: Yeah.
0: And you can do that through the county website.
6: Correct. Yeah.
0: It's right
6: if
0: there
6: you go
0: you.
6: On, if you go on our website and go to a particular committee meeting or the board meeting, you go on the agenda and there's a link to the YouTube that you go on that day and watch it live.
0: Okay. Well, thanks for coming in today.
6: Thank you.
0: And I know I asked you this yesterday, or a couple of days ago anyway. Is it a work day for the county, or is it a Juneteenth holiday? Or
6: Part of the county.
0: Depending on
6: the courts are off, and governmental complex is open.
0: Is open. Okay. Thanks. We'll see you again.
6: Thank you.
0: That's LaSalle County Board Chairman Don Jensen with us here coming up to 10 o'clock on WCMY. We're going to roll into the Friday show with Jonathan Freiberg and Mark Strell coming up here in just a little bit.
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12: NBC News Radio, I'm Mark Mayfield. Talks between the U.S. and Iran set for today in Switzerland are canceled. Washington and Tehran had planned to meet to discuss implementing the 14-point agreement between the two nations to end the war. The White House says it looks forward to beginning the talks as soon as possible. Attorneys for alleged UnitedHealthcare CEO shooter Luigi Mangione are withdrawing his psychiatric defense. Lisa Carton reports.
13: That's according to court documents filed in his New York State murder trial on Thursday. Mangione's legal team was going to argue he was experiencing an extreme emotional disturbance when he allegedly shot and killed UnitedHealthcare CEO Brian Thompson in Manhattan in December of 2024. Mangione is set to go on state trial September 8th. I'm Lisa Carton.
12: And today is Juneteenth. The federal holiday commemorating the end of slavery in the U.S. is recognized each year on June 19th. Mark Mayfield, NBC News Radio.
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15: This is your LaSalle County weather forecast for your Friday. And a quick look through the weekend. We'll have a sunny day today with high near 78. West to northwest winds at 5 to 10. Gusting as high as 20 at times. Second chance of showers and thunderstorms will be mostly cloudy, though, with a low around 60. Your weekend looking like this. Saturday, sunny with a high near 79. We do have a 20% chance of showers on your Saturday night, closer to around midnight. It'll be partly cloudy with a low around 59. Sunday, showers likely, then showers possibly a thunderstorm after 10 a.m. Some of those storms could produce some heavy rainfall with a high near 73. We'll have a low around 59 on your Sunday night with showers and possibly a thunderstorm as well. And it'll be a little breezy out there with wind gusts as high as 40 at times. That is your LaSalle County weather forecast for your Friday.
16: Soybeans, corn, and cattle were lower. Hogs were mixed. Good morning. I'm Callan Havikin with your Brownfield Commodity Market Update. 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Stein Seed Company is right there with them. Stein has yield. The markets are closed today, but here's how futures ended yesterday. Soybeans were lower on profit, taking in the final trading session of the week. The USDA reported a couple of flash sales Thursday morning, one to China and the other to unknown destinations. July soybeans were 9.25 lower at 11.22¾. August was 8.5 lower at 11.28¼. Corn moved lower heading into the long weekend. Weakness in the energy market carried over into Thursday's business. The USDA also reported a flash sale of corn to Mexico on Thursday. Global demand remains strong. July corn ended 3.5 lower at 417.5. September was 4.25 lower at 425.25. The wheat complex was mostly lower, squaring positions before the weekend. Winter wheat harvest continues in parts of the country with unimpressive yields. July Chicago wheat was 7 cents lower at 605¾. In Minneapolis, July was 2 cents lower at 623. And in Kansas City, July wheat was 8.5 lower at 644. Live and feeder cattle were lower on position squaring ahead of the cattle on feed report from Thursday and waiting for direct business to develop. August live cattle 222 lower at 646.25. August feeder cattle were 82 lower at 366.60. Hogs were mixed, unwinding spreads. Pork export sales were a marketing year low for 2026. July lean hogs were 37 higher at 95.02, and August was 22 lower at 96.72. I'm Kellen Havikin for Brownfield.
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0: the Friday show. Jonathan Freeberg joins us over there. You have a T-shirt on today.
1: I do.
0: A Door County T-shirt. I don't know that I've ever seen you in just a T-shirt.
1: You want to kick on my mic?
0: You're on the blue one.
1: Am I on? Hello? I thought I was on the red one. Oh.
0: No.
1: That's my bad. I'm sorry.
0: See the blue right in front of you there?
1: Yeah, I guess. I didn't realize the red wasn't pulled over. I'm so used to red.
0: If you want the red.
1: Let me flip it over.
0: All right.
1: I think Mary likes the blue.
0: All right. Heaven forbid.
1: I'm a creature of habit. And I figure, okay, I put on the red. It's like we're animals. I put on the red headphones.
0: I figured my microphone. I knew you were looking at the console here, and I thought, okay, your microphone's on. And then that's my bad.
1: Sorry.
0: It's okay.
1: Well, folks, that's a great way to start the show.
0: Now you have the red in front of you.
1: Now I have the red, exactly. Yeah.
0: And Mike Sorrell from Fox 32 Weather will be joining us a little bit later.
1: So some technical difficulties in the background.
0: Yeah,
1: to
0: keep computers going constantly, and I'm speaking of servers because that's what drives the bus here.
1: Oh yeah, we've got servers upon servers.
0: Is that you have in between the server and the power connection? You've got a what we call a UPS, uninterruptible power supply.
1: Mm-hmm.
0: And the server goes into that, and then that goes into the plug on the wall, so to speak. So that, and it's a great big battery, so that if there is a power interruption, the computer can keep going. Whether that interruption is just momentary.
1: So did we have a power interruption?
0: No, but the battery needs to be replaced.
1: Oh, so that's what's chirping.
0: The chirping is the little reminder to say.
1: I thought it was a smoke detector going off when I walked in.
0: Well, it's the same kind of deal.
1: Is it?
0: Yeah.
1: Okay.
0: That's what happened. So anyway.
1: I was like checking my body. I'm not on fire. We're working on it. Okay.
0: But it's just in the building here. You can hear this little.
1: We'll call down to engineering in a bit and get an update.
0: Well, we've already been on the phone with them. So
1: how is engineering this morning?
0: They were prompt and it's fixable. So there you go. There's always an answer. I've discovered somebody's got an answer. Sometimes it's not the answer you want to hear, but it's an answer nonetheless.
1: Well, Jay, sometimes no is an answer.
0: No.
1: No, yes. Isn't that one of Garth Brooks' songs, God's Greatest Gifts is No?
0: Oh, I don't know.
1: Unanswered Prayer, I'm sorry. Had that song.
0: Yeah, one of God's greatest gifts is unanswered prayer.
1: That's exactly right.
0: Because it's like, you know.
1: Think about the things you've prayed about.
0: Some people say, boy, I wish she would just take a hike.
1: I'm just praying that. There is some comedian, I think he's a Christian comedian, he was talking about, he ran into a friend and the friend said to him, man, I really need you to pray for me tomorrow, man. It's going to be hard. And the guy's, oh yeah, what's going on? He goes, I have a drug test. He goes, nope, I'm not praying for that. How about you don't take the drugs, then you'll pass the test.
0: Here's your cup, sir.
1: Yeah.
0: Thank you for your donation.
1: I do believe Mark will be in studio with us this morning.
0: Will he? Good. Yeah. Okay. Glad to hear that, because we can talk about the fact that we're at the end of spring, the first day of astronomical summer is Sunday.
1: Okay, yep, because the first day of meteorological summer was June 1st.
0: Yes.
1: Okay, so the astrological one is Sunday.
0: The summer solstice.
1: Right, which is the longest day of the year.
0: Which there isn't one.
1: We don't have one this year?
0: No. There's not.
1: Do we not pay a bill or something?
0: No. I've been doing some.
1: Clarify that for me, Jay, because right now I look stupid.
0: There's not a longest day of the year. If you get into the charts and you look beginning, this past Monday, up through tomorrow. All of the days are either 15 hours and 10 minutes or 15 hours and 11 minutes in length.
1: Across the board. Okay.
0: For instance, today, sunrise is 5:21.
1: Mm-hmm.
0: Sunset is 8:32.
1: Now, if it was 8:32 and 19 seconds, would that make it slightly longer?

0: And that's, yes.
1: Okay.
0: So there is a longest day, but it's...
1: Can't even measure it.
0: We'll ask the weatherman when he gets
1: probably
0: here.
1: Probably less than a minute.
0: So today we have 15 hours and 11 minutes of daylight.
1: All right.
0: Tomorrow we will have 15 hours and 10 minutes of daylight. Because the sunrise tomorrow is 5:23, the sunset is 8:33.
1: Interesting.
0: Then the first day of summer, Sunday, we have 15 hours and 8 minutes of daylight.
1: So we actually have less daylight...
0: On the first day of summer.
1: On the first day of summer than we do, for instance, even today.
0: Yeah. Okay. But the solstice will occur at 3:24 a.m. Central Daylight Time, Sunday.
1: All right.
0: So... You know,
1: I will probably be awake.
0: But the other thing I read this morning, and well, actually, it was the other day when I was researching all of this. It's the sun angle because it's, you know, the Earth is tilted 23.5 degrees.
1: Right.
0: And so right now, if you go out and watch the sunset this evening or if you saw the sunrise this morning, which was a gem, it's if you're on due east or due west. Okay. The sunrise and the sunset is 23.5 degrees off of either due east or due west.
1: Off dead center,
0: to the, as it to were. The 23.5 degrees to the north.
1: Okay.
0: Of course, in 6 months, it'll be just the opposite. It'll be 23.5 degrees to the south. But today at noon, you will not be casting a shadow. There just won't be one.
1: Really?
0: Whereas at noontime on the first day of winter, you put out a shadow that's pretty lengthy.
1: Sure. I look thin those days, too. Yeah.
0: So anyway, we'll dive into this with Mr. Strell's arriving. He'll be with us here in just a couple of minutes. But anyway.
1: I was out yesterday.
0: It was so light last night, about 9:15. I was out in the driveway talking to
1: him. It was beautiful. Yep. It was, and this morning was just beautiful. And yesterday, excuse me, I was out at your camera light on, by the way. Oh. I don't want you to run your battery down. Was up at Feed His Children because we had Skydive Chicago parachuting in with some fun. And I was out there for an extended period of time. And my children were laughing at me this morning because apparently I have a suntan mark where my hat was backwards.
0: Oh.
1: Yeah. So that's why I'm wearing the hat backwards yet again to hide the fact that.
0: To hide the fact.
1: Yeah, that I have a dumb thing on my forehead.
2: Oh, I thought.
0: Well, you've got a little red spot there.
1: It's here?
0: Like, yeah.
1: Okay, well.
2: I thought it was to hide your red neck.
3: Son, let me tell you something about that right now, if I may.
2: That's why I'm wearing my hat backwards.
1: I'm a redneck. You might be a.
0: So, how long was your drive up from Jackson, Mississippi?
1: Well. Longer than I thought it was going to be.
0: Could have been Carbondale, Illinois, for all I know.
1: Or if you live in Chicago,
0: could have been.
2: Oh, yeah.
1: If you live in Chicago, we're all downstate, so right? It could have been my trip up from Streeter.
2: Yeah, I always like that when they call Rockford downstate.
1: Yeah.
0: Yeah.
2: Like, have you looked at a map ever?
0: Yeah.
1: Do you think Pritzker even knows where Ottawa is?
2: He doesn't know where his belly button is.
0: We were just discussing the fact that... we're in the stretch of the longest days of the year.
2: Yes, I heard all this discussion about sunshine.
1: Were we accurate?
2: You are my two sunshines, by the way.
1: Well, thank you.
0: Yeah. So
1: we have Kleenex in the studio. Because I'm going to need it.
0: So even though, and I've been tracking it, Monday, Tuesday, Wednesday, Thursday, today, we've either had 15 hours and 10 minutes, 15 hours or 11 minutes of daylight. It really hasn't changed. Then Sunday... which the first day of summer will only have 15 hours and 8 minutes.
2: That's because it's all downhill from here.
0: Yeah.
2: Okay,
0: but
2: it's all downhill.
0: If you do go into the nanoseconds and whatnot, there probably is a longest
2: and
0: day
2: not even nanoseconds, just seconds.
0: Okay,
2: so it might be 15 after the hour and 20 seconds one day, 15 after the hour and 40 seconds the next day. What happens is the sunrise sunset times, if you put them on like a chart, a linear chart for the whole year.
1: Would a spreadsheet work?
2: No.
1: Okay.
2: No. You got to use crayons and carbon paper.
1: I hate spreadsheets.
2: And so what happens is, during the spring and fall, you have, think about the spring, you have rapid increases of daylight. During a certain period, during the spring, it gets, not respective of daylight savings time.
0: We pick up 2 or 3 minutes a day sometimes.
2: Yes, exactly. Yep. Well, you get to this point of the curve, and it's pretty flat.
0: It's just a minute here.
2: Yeah, or even a few seconds here, a half minute, 45 seconds here.
1: Kind of run out of gas, aren't we?
2: And in the fall, yeah, well, you really run out of gas in the fall when you lose 2 or 3 minutes a day. And keep in mind, those tables are in minutes. They don't break them down any further. I think they're U.S. Navy tables. I think it was the Navy Observatory.
0: But that's why we have the word solstice, because the sun stops. I mean, it's been moving, and now it's
2: Are you trying to teach us some horizon? Latin?
1: Is solstice Latin for the sun shall stop?
0: I took one meteorology course in college,
2: and I know
0: the Earth is a giant tilt-a-whirl machine from the carnival at 23 and a half degrees.
2: Exactly.
1: I took an elective in college called the Weather of Chicago, which was kind of interesting,
2: especially since you're going to school in Minnesota.
1: Well, no, I was going. It was at Elmhurst.
2: Elmhurst, okay.
0: Don't go to the lake.
1: The chirping you're hearing is some equipment in the background. So
2: I thought that was only in my own mind.
1: No,
2: yeah.
1: No, Mark hears that a lot.
0: It's the countdown clock to the summer solstice.
2: Yeah, trip, trip. You know, you were talking about a comedian and drug testing, and right away you mentioned my name. I was wondering what that was all about.
1: I did or he did?
2: You were talking about a comedian that was not going to, his friend was not going to.
1: No, his friend wanted him to pray for him because he had a drug test.
2: Yes, yeah. And immediately the next sentence was, Mark Strell's going to be here next. I thought, wow.
1: That was a poor segue on my part. Yeah. I'm going to have to turn my dental card back in for this one.
0: That was a quick connection there.
2: Yeah. I've passed all of mine.
1: Yeah,
2: I studied hard, and you know.
0: The first day of summer is not going to be like summer. It's going to be soaking rain and 73.
2: Yeah, that's a soup little weather. Below average.
1: But nothing.
0: Today's a gem.
2: Beautiful, isn't it?
1: Nothing better on the first day of summer than soup weather.
2: Mm. Soup weather.
1: Make a big pot of minestrone. So
0: if you're going to do a cookout for Dad, maybe do it tonight or tomorrow.
2: That's a great idea.
0: And we're going to have great weather for cruise night tonight. Downtown.
2: I saw the signs up around town, and I saw some cool cars cruising around already.
0: You better believe it. Yeah.
2: Today.
1: I will be working the Feed His Children booth tonight at the car show.
0: Mm-hmm. Yeah.
1: Very nice. We're over on Jefferson.
0: And then we've got the third Friday, which will be on Madison Street.
1: A lot of stuff going on.
0: And then the first Music in the Park Saturday night. With Johnny Lyons and the Pride from 6 until 8, and it's going to be great weather. The rain's supposed to hold off till after midnight, it says here.
2: So, okay. If it says that, it must be true.
0: But I'll check Fox 32 weather at 4 o'clock today because it might change.
2: That might be accurate. Might.
0: This winter, what you're going to be putting together.
1: Little spaghetti Eddie there, where just whatever sticks.
2: Spaghetti models.
1: Yes.
2: Right.
0: Not that I want to beat the weather thing to death, but I got a little something to share. I shared it on the air earlier this week. But Tuesday, this is an exercise year for the generating station out of LaSalle. For nuclear regulatory.
2: Everyone gets out and
1: jumping jacks, sit-ups kind of things. You. Yeah.
0: So we had a little pre-exercise thing at the LaSalle County Emergency Management Agency Tuesday morning.
2: Mm-hmm.
0: And every county agency involved, and sheriffs and state police, and everybody. And then we were done about 12:15, and lunch came in, and then Fred Moore, who's our director for the LaSalle County Emergency Management Agency, said, I've lined up a briefing with the National Weather Service that we're going to join.
2: Nice.
0: At 12:30.
1: Mm.
0: And
1: what did they bring in for lunch?
0: We had Philly
1: cheesesteaks.
0: The Philly truck.
1: Oh, okay. Okay.
0: And some other things. So anyway, we sat through this National Weather Service briefing about Wednesday.
2: Mm-hmm.
0: And he laid out three scenarios. And he said, we really don't know. This is a forecaster.
2: You're talking about this past Wednesday.
0: It was the noontime update.
2: Right.
0: Or 12:30, whenever they do it. And I guess he was in Romeoville or whatever.
2: But this was on Wednesday?
0: Yeah.
2: Okay. So mere hours away.
1: When there was still...
0: Tuesday. I'm sorry.
2: Okay.
0: Tuesday.
2: 24 hours
0: to
2: away.
0: Set up for Wednesday.
1: When there was bad weather still.
0: And he said, the setup looks like it might be... more volatile than last Thursday, but he said, we really don't know for sure. We've got three scenarios I want to show you. And he said, it all relates to this warm front that's going to be floating.
2: Mm-hmm.
0: And he said, the tighter we are to the warm front, the more violent weather will be bumping right up. And he did this. But he said there's three scenarios. This warm front could lay in the I-88 corridor, which would put I-80 and basically an Ottawa-Valparaiso axis at the core. He said, our next model shows it could lay in the I-80 corridor, which would put Peoria, Bloomington, sort of that stretch as the zone of... And they said, we may be kicked to a level 5 if we were to 4 or something. Then he said, it might even lay, the warm front, down to about the U.S. 24 corridor, which means it would be further downstate. And that's what emerged, because it was Effingham, Mattoon, Decatur, where all the rough weather went. But it's the first time I've heard a weather forecaster open the conversation by saying, we really don't know what's going to happen. And he's being perfectly honest.
2: Right. Sure. And in that specific case, they were talking about, you know, a very somewhat rare event in that we're forecasting supercell thunder tornadoes. So it wasn't like they were, you know, forecasting, you know, snow or rain or sunshine. It was, you know, hey, these are the really potent supercell storms which could, you know, wipe out neighborhoods. So we want to, you know, we're not exactly sure where they're going to be. So when you talk about that specific, you know, kind of pinpoint type weather event, yeah, it's going to go one of these locations.
1: Now, one explanation I heard, and I can't remember who it was from, the reason we did not get the rain Wednesday afternoon we thought we were going to get is because Tropical Storm Arthur pulled it all to the south. Is that accurate? Or
2: I'm not sure about that.
1: Okay.
2: Yeah. I don't know Art.
1: You don't know.
2: Yeah.
0: Don't they know did, Art. But they did have soaking rains down in the Arklet, Texas. If they call that down there or something like that.
2: Yeah, and you know, one of the things too is that when we have storms or rain and clouds earlier in the day, that can pull out a lot of the energy that could normally go into building some severe weather during the afternoon. So that morning, it was pretty cloudy and pretty wet during the early part of the day. So it's a little bit like letting the air out of the tires.
0: I went into the Y and did some of my usual things there just after I got done here and everything. And when I went in, it was about 64 degrees and just kind of a drizzle, you know. I came out of the Y, it was 56 on the car.
1: And it was chilly.
0: I walked out of the Y and I thought, whoa.
1: I thought Wednesday was very chilly.
0: We're on the wrong side of the front now,
2: yeah,
0: for sure.
2: Yes, we are.
1: Wednesday should have been a soup day.
2: And exactly where those fronts, to their point, where that front lies is kind of the destiny of what's going to happen there.
0: And clouds were going in two different directions.
2: Yeah.
0: Low level was one way, and up there was something else.
2: And that's why we knew it was going to be a severe weather day one way or the other somewhere, because we had that shearing in the atmosphere.
0: Is that what that is?
2: And that's what, what creates tornadoes. When you have shearing, winds blowing at different heights, different directions, or different speeds, that is the key for forecasting tornadoes.
0: So on that Doppler, then, when you all are explaining the hook echo and you've got the different colors and you see green and red maybe meeting somewhere,
2: right?
0: That's a pinpoint. Then.
2: That's the pinpoint of where the tornado now is occurring, or the potential tornado. You're actually kind of in a sense X-raying the atmosphere, and you're seeing you're seeing the spin in the atmosphere.
0: Well, I felt bad for Effingham and Mattoon because they kind of experienced what Streeter did last week. But and then the forecaster also said something interesting Tuesday afternoon. He said this is a very unusual weather pattern for June. He said this is a late March and April setup. He said we don't see this. It's too late in the year for this. Historically.
2: Well, yeah, and you look at the forecast models, you saw the storm kind of generally around, kind of going through, and then later in the afternoon, all of a sudden on that rear flank, you see these what we call discrete supercell thunderstorms, which is basically discrete means they're individual, and you can see three or four or five of them set up. And those are, when you see that happening, it's like those are the long track tornadoes. They're not just the ones that come and hit, for a mile or so. The weaker ones, quote unquote, the EF zeros or ones, the supercells usually are a three or a four. Core Five.
0: Well, looping the radar from last Thursday, the Streeter storm, it started, as I think I mentioned, it just started as a little bitty dot down between Peoria and Chillicothe, and by the time it got up by Lakin and Toluca, it had just
2: blossomed into a supercell.
0: Yeah.
2: Right. Kind of a self-supporting.
0: It was all by itself, just this great big red blob.
2: Yep.
1: If you have weather questions, feel free to give us a call.
0: Absolutely.
2: 591.
0: But we know more about, I mean, you work with the tools and have for decades.
2: Yeah.
0: We got more tools in the toolbox now than
2: you've ever had. You know, the level of change has been exponential just in the last 20, since I've started. Well, and if you think about it, I replaced Harry Volkman, who was, you know,
0: the magic marker guy,
2: the dean of Chicago Television.
0: Yeah. Whoosh came the wind.
2: Harry Volkman was the very first person ever in the history of television to do a tornado warning on the air.
0: Really?
2: He was in Oklahoma, and there was a tornado that I think he was following some of the Air Force, you know, readings or some data from the Air Force. At that point, it was thought that we shouldn't go on the air. No, I don't say we, but at that point they thought
1: collectively,
2: that you know, they shouldn't go on the air because it would create mass panic.
0: You don't want to alarm the public.
2: Yeah. And Harry's like, BS. There's a tornado. I'm going on. And so potentially he, I guess, could have got fired at that point because I don't know if it was a, not really a rule, but it was pretty much accepted policy not to go on the air if there was a tornado.
1: Hmm.
2: Now, you were talking probably, what, the 60s, I think?
1: Well, yeah, Harry's... When did Harry come to Chicago? Was that early 60s, mid-60s?
2: I don't think early. I think he was in Oklahoma City, maybe the early 60s.
1: Because then he went to Channel 2 first, correct? Before he went to Fox? Is that correct?
2: Actually, Harry made the joke that he his whole career he worked 9 to 5. He started at the Channel 9, went to Channel 5, went back to Channel 9, went back to Channel 5, then went to Channel 2, and then went to 32.
1: Okay.
2: Me, I just went to 32.
1: Yeah.
0: You went to the top.
1: Me, I just stopped.
2: Yeah.
1: Me, I went to law school. I said, I've had enough of this crap.
0: So you're gonna be at cruise night.
1: I'll be at cruise night tonight.
0: You'll be at the TV station.
1: We're doing dirty sodas at the Fetus Children.
0: What is a dirty
2: soda?
1: I have no idea.
0: Good question.
1: I have no idea. I'm sure they explained it during one of the meetings. I probably was not.
2: Is that where you really add like root beer to your 7-Up or something?
1: Well, Pastor Sam's listening. Give me a call. Give us a call because, I'm not really sure what a dirty soda is.
2: If you're at Berta's, I'm sure it has a different meaning than
0: 433-1430.
1: Well, and because it is Fetus Children, I'm sure the soda does not swear at you. You know, so it's like doesn't call you like a big noghead or something.
0: I just went to the reliable Google.
1: Googly.
2: The interweb.
1: We've Googled it,
0: and it if you've been on recently, it automatically now launches AI for you.
2: I was going to say, boys and girls, be very careful when you go and Google dirty soda, what images may pop up.
0: And I've got something I can share in just a second.
1: Guy by the name of Soda down in appropriate. Texas.
0: But I was told the other day, and I can't remember, if you don't want AI to pop up and you do want to get your list of websites, which is what we used to get, right?
1: Well, yeah, you can just click over one.
0: You do Google Plus or something, or Google minus AI, and that will defeat.
2: Well, there's another step involved, huh?
0: Yes.
1: Hmm. Well, and I think you can also, right across the top, either pick AI or just pick direct, or, all. I think all or AI.
0: Oh, that's an option.
1: Right at the very top of Googly, as you Googly it.
0: Here you go. Uh-huh. I Googled dirty soda. Mm-hmm. Two words. Mm-hmm. And here's what came up. Dirty soda is a customizable, non-alcoholic drink made by adding flavored syrups, cream like half and half or coconut creamer, and often fresh lime juice to a base soda like Diet Coke or Dr. Pepper, creating a sweet, creamy, and fizzy beverage originating in Utah.
1: Well, yeah, because you can't drink in Utah. That makes sense.
2: Yeah. So we put the lime in the coconut.
0: There's a song there somewhere.
2: Drink it all up.
0: Yeah.
2: Drink it all up.
1: Yeah.
2: Okay.
1: You put the lime in the coconut, and then you feel better.
2: Yeah.
1: You call. You say, doctor.
0: It's known for its indulgent mocktail-like feel.
1: All right.
0: And is popular for its endless flavor combinations, often served with Nugget ice, they say.
2: Nugget ice.
1: Nugget ice.
2: Yeah,
1: that's nugget,
2: another thing you want to be careful ice, when so. You Google.
1: I wonder who's bringing the nugget ice today.
0: Mm-hmm.
1: Hopefully someone's bringing the nugget ice.
2: Where does one get that?
0: Here you go. Dirty soda.

0: This song will make you drunk even without having a non-alcoholic
1: beverage. Is this Nielsen?
2: It is.
0: Yeah.
1: Now, so anyway, there Nielsen you go. Is related to Ozzy and Harriet somehow?
2: That'd be Nelson.
1: Okay. Who's Nielsen related to?
2: Isn't it Harry Nielsen?
0: Harry Nielsen.
1: But
0: has he other
1: connections in the he's not from entertainment family?
0: Well, his Nielsen is N-I-L.
1: Okay, yeah, that makes sense. Right. Okay, yeah. But he doesn't have other folks in the
0: business? Not that I know of.
2: No, well, no. Like, Ricky Nelson was related to Ozzy and Harriet.
1: Ricky Nelson, okay. And then that's Ricky's, a different Nelson.
2: Got Ricky's sons, mm-hmm. had twin sons, who just went out as Nelson. And
1: just went out as in recently, or?
2: Well, no, this is back in the
1: 80s. Yeah, okay, so, gotcha. Yeah, and did they have a hit or two?
2: At least one, yeah. Forget what it was called.
1: And was it Ricky Nelson, the one that crashed in the plane?
2: Correct.
0: On New Year's Eve.
1: It was New Year's Eve.
2: Correct.
1: Yeah. And the story at the time was that there was some drug use on the plane and it created a fire.
2: That seems to be correct.
1: And that turned out not to be
0: right.
1: This. I don't know where that started.
0: Somebody thought they were freebasing or something.
1: Right, right. Yeah. Which is kind of crazy that story just kind of, I don't know if it came out of nowhere, but I have a friend who wrote a book about, it's called Falling Stars. It's about rock stars that went into, you know, terra firma. Mm-hmm. Yeah, and
2: they passed away.
1: He debunked that.
0: Yeah, I think that was just a nasty rumor that went on for a while.
1: But it seems like
2: kind of like Beaver died in Vietnam, you know, one of those.
3: Yeah.
1: Mr. Rogers was a sniper.
2: Was a sniper. That's what Chuck with the guy from the Gong Show was also a sniper.
1: He was a CIA.
2: CIA, okay. Yeah. Is that what it was? All right.
1: Which could be true, by the way.
2: Mr. Rogers is a sniper, though. I still like that one.
1: Yeah. You know who
2: Hey, boys.
1: Yeah, hey, come on over here.
2: Come over here, please.
1: Come on over. Come through the jungle.
2: Yeah.
1: Who was a drill sergeant?
2: Stick your head up a little further.
1: Was the artist on PBS that painted the little happy trees.
2: Oh, yes. And many believe that's why he painted the little happy trees.
1: Yes, because he was so intense as a drill sergeant for all those many years.
2: Yep.
0: I've got your training here, how to make a classic dirty soda.
2: Well, I you know, I'm not sure what part of the team I'm going to be on, but yeah, hopefully I will be.
1: You're part of the dirty soda
0: team. Maybe you'll be taking the money.
2: Well, that or going out to get more nugget ice.
0: I see.
2: You know.
0: Okay, yeah.
1: Coconut milk does not seem like it'd be good with Dr. Pepper. Am I wrong about that? I guess you'll find out tonight.
2: Well, but I don't know if that's, like, I would think coconut milk and just fizzy water over ice would be refreshing.
1: Well, they do have coconut water, so I can kind of see how that could be a thing, but I don't know.
2: Tastes like Thai food.
1: You know, when, back in the day, boys and girls, they did not have the soda dispenser where all could get at it. It was behind the counter with the hamburgers and the fries. So that was kind of a thing when my kids got to be kids. And, you know, the first time they saw that, they'd be like, wow, look, I can mix Mountain Dew with, you know, I'm like, no, you have enough caffeine.
2: When I was a kid, we called those suicides.
1: Where you'd
2: mix like Coke and 7-Up and Dr. Pepper if you had three different. I think you do two, but if you mixed two different pops or sodas.
1: Did you have a favorite?
2: No, I'm kind of a purist when it comes to that.
0: See, that's me. Yeah. I like black coffee.
2: Yeah,
0: and I really like root beer.
2: Mm-hmm.
0: I don't want anything else in there. I just need root beer.
1: Do you have a favorite root beer?
2: If you can get it really cold, A&W still tastes the best.
1: Yeah, A&W is good.
2: Not on ice.
1: I do like Culver's.
2: Culver's is good.
0: Culver's is close. A&W is my favorite
1: flavor,
0: but if you have to buy it at the store in a, liter.
1: Not quite the same, is it?
0: It's probably Dad's.
1: Yeah.
2: Or if you have to pour it over ice, Barks is good.
0: Barks is good, too. But, as far as a real taste, though, in a frosty mug, it's A&W.
2: Yeah.
0: With a hot dog.
1: A&W stand still around at all anywhere?
0: The brand name is still around.
1: Sure, but it's a place where you go up and...
0: Well, it's part of Yum Brands. It's part of KFC, Long John Silver's.
1: Yeah.
0: But see, they're selling off...
2: Let's Google that.
0: They're selling off Pizza Hut now.
1: Are they really?
0: Yeah.
2: Why?
1: Yeah, why?
0: I don't know. I got to do this and we'll roll on.
2: And I'm going to look up A&W to see if there's any left.
0: You do the research during the break and we'll come back and answer that question. It's the Friday Show. Mark Strell and Jonathan Freeger with us here on the WCMY. It's, 10:42.
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0: All right, Jonathan Freeberg, our researcher.
2: I didn't know we were called Super Hits. Really? This is your Super Hits station. That's kind of cool.
0: This is it.
2: Yeah, all right. Okay, back to the news. According to Googly.
0: You didn't get that format memo?
2: No.
1: Okay. That changed.
2: Yeah, my email address may have been done or something.
0: We just lay things on you when you walk in the door, right?
1: Yeah, right. Exactly.
2: I actually got fired that time that way one time in radio.
1: Oh my goodness!
2: There was a letter strapped to the studio door when I opened it. You're gone. So
1: wow.
0: So what's the answer?
2: Okay, answer is there are over 400 A&W restaurants still operating throughout the U.S. Closest ones here to Ottawa, Matteson, Illinois, and North Aurora, Illinois.
0: Okay, well, that's not too far.
1: So now the ones I see are with oftentimes like Long John Silver's. They're not the traditional ones where like...
0: They don't have car hops.
1: No, which...
2: Right. Yeah, so they're piggybacking as much.
0: That was part of the appeal. They come put the tray on the on the door.
1: Yeah.
2: Was the root beer stand in Oglesby originally an A&W?
0: I believe so.
2: Because it kind of looks like one. Yeah, it looks like an A&W.
0: I think so.
1: I am a big fan of. They have the tastiest soft serve around.
2: Their French fries are really wonderful.
1: Yeah, they do a really good. It's if you're just out cruising around and you know going through Route 71, it's worth the trip there at Jonesville to the
2: absolutely.
1: Top of the hill
2: absolutely.
1: To go to that place. It is kind of a throwback to the old days.
2: Mm-hmm. Mm-hmm.
1: And they put the little thing on your window.
0: Mm-hmm.
2: And I believe they make their own root beer.
1: Oh wow!
2: Yeah.
0: Well, I may have tried that.
1: Yeah, it's
2: good.
1: They're nice folks over there.
2: Burgers and fries, A plus.
1: Yeah.
0: Okay. I'm getting hungry now.
2: Yeah, no, but,
1: well, trip to Oglesby.
0: It's not the morning shift's lunchtime anyway, so here we are.
1: Right?
0: Yeah. So I missed you Sunday morning, but did you have... Do you do a cooking segment every week?
1: We do not. Food is now out. We got to the, memo.
0: But isn't there a kitchen in the studio?
1: There is not.
0: They took the kitchen out?
1: There was a demo set, and they demoed the demo set. So the new rule is no food on the set anymore. So I have no idea. It's part of the new new thinking, I guess.
2: Did somebody spill something on the electronics, or they just
1: no, not at all. It's just the
2: focus group said we don't like food.
1: Well, not even a focus group. It was a focus group of one. Because
0: people used to come in from a restaurant, and, you know, and it's Bob's Oyster Bar on the Mag Mile,
1: and he would tell you where to catch oysters in Lake Michigan and how to cook them.
0: Yeah,
1: you
0: know?
2: Whoever decision that was apparently went to one of the restaurants that was featured and did not get comped. They said, "Okay, we're done."
1: You know, the word I heard was, it's boring. Like a boss said, it's boring. It's like, okay, well.
0: I thought it was entertaining to watch you guys try to decorate a cupcake or something.
1: You know? We had so much fun. Elizabeth, back in the day, we made gingerbread houses, and mine probably didn't pass building inspecting, but, you know, nonetheless, you know, it was great fun, you know, building stuff, making messes. We had a lot of fun.
2: Putting together an omelet once in a while.
0: Cooking shows have always been a staple of television. I mean, my image of Captain Jinx and Salty Sam was blown when I went to the TV station in Peoria, and behind the SS Albatross was a kitchen. I mean, you know, because they did.
1: You mean there was no ocean?
0: They did a cooking
1: show. The SS Albatross. You know, I used to watch that
2: deep
1: show,
2: fryer.
1: Captain Jinx and
0: Salty Sam. Yep.
1: Yeah. that was your kid show in Peoria.
0: That was it.
2: But I agree with you about the food stuff, because thankfully I finally got my algorithms down on Facebook. I see a lot of food, which I love, you know. Yeah. I'm a huge fan of Jacques Poubon, you know, and his little recipes, and his still got that very strong French accent. I'm Jacques Poupon. I love soup.
0: See, I used to watch Justin Wilson, the Cajun, Louisiana.
2: The Raging Cajun.
0: Yeah.
1: This was a little bit before my time, but there was a place on the south side. It's where the liquor store is, there, over on Center Street and Route 23.
0: Oh, Thompson's Food Basket.
1: Thompson's Food Basket. Now, supposedly, Salty Sam made a personal experience.
2: Appearance.
1: Thank you. I'm losing my words this morning. And the kids were lined up around the block.
0: Really?
1: Yeah. To see Salty Sam.
2: Is he still with us?
1: I doubt it.
0: I know.
1: Probably not for the last 5 decades, I think. He was pretty salty.
2: Was he?
1: Now, what did they do else? Like, were they directors at the station? They weren't like, you know, like Bozo. Also did, you know, whatever.
0: They were both
2: billing
0: staff announcers at WEEK
1: radio
0: and TV.
1: Oh, there was a week radio. I didn't know that.
0: 1350 was originally WEEK radio.
1: Huh.
0: Captain Jinx was Stan Lonergan.
1: Lonergan
0: was his real name, and he was the booth guy.
1: Hmm.
0: On Channel 25, back when TV stations had a booth announcer that did, you know, the station breaks.
1: Did announcing.
0: And he had this voice that came out of the basement when he was in his announcer mode. Now, he put it on a little bit when he was Captain Jinx, but he was the guy that would say, you know, Johnny Carson in the Tonight Show after the news late tonight on 25. And then George Basilian was the real name of Salty Sam, and he was another staff announcer at
2: Week.
0: And he filled in occasionally doing weather.
1: Okay. Huh. Interesting.
2: WEEKAM.
1: And during our contemporary days, Week was the strong number one in Peoria. Were they a pretty strong station back in the day, too, back in the 60s? Or
0: the TV station?
1: TV station, yeah.
0: You know, I think they really battled with 31 as far as who
1: was. Yeah, over the years.
0: Yeah, yeah, because 19 at the time wasn't affiliated with the radio, but 25 and or 43 at the, you know,
1: 19 at one time was WIRL.
0: Then they became WIRL.
1: Okay, they became that. Yeah. Okay, yeah, where I worked at. Back
0: so
1: after,
0: so right? they all were affiliated with a TV station.
2: Did the local news ever kind of track with whatever network they were part of? So I mean, for a while, NBC was the number one network.
1: Oh, I'm sure they did. To
2: ABC was the number one.
0: Bob Jamieson, who was a longtime NBC reporter, started at 25.
2: Okay.
1: Yeah.
0: A lot of people started in Peoria.
1: Started there.
0: Bob Buck started at WMBD Radio as a sportscaster.
1: Back in my IVCC days, I wanted to do some television. So I was working at the radio station in Peoria, and I was able to wrangle some time in front of the camera at Illinois Central College. They had a little studio there, and I did like a little test with the other students. And a lovely young lady was my co-anchor, and we did this little newscast. And I sent it off to to Channel 19, and I got a call right away. And my mom's like, "Oh, Channel 19 called. Could you call them back?" I'm like, "Oh, wow. This might be my lucky break." You know, I'm like 19 years old. And I call the guy back. He's like, "Oh, yeah, yeah. Saw your tape. Who was that person you were sitting next to? I want to talk to her."
2: Turns out it was Jane Pauley.
0: Grab a call here. Thanks for waiting. You're on with us. Hello there.
11: Hey, Jane, you were talking about WEEK in Peoria. If you guys recall that there was a WEEQ also, that was an affiliate of WEEK, and do you know where the tower was for WEEQ?
1: Yeah, it was a Tonica.
0: It was out between Leonore and Tonica.
11: Yeah, it was on the Tonica blacktop between Lowell and Tonica, and it was there many years, and I drive that a lot. That road a lot going to Peoria, and every time I drive it, I think of WEEQ, and I think of Captain Jinks and all these.
0: Yeah,
11: families.
0: Yeah, they had.
11: You were right.
0: They had a little studio there. They did a little bit of local programming, but
1: they could have done much.
11: There was
1: there,
11: a little.
1: Right?
11: There was a little building there. And I do recall it always kind of bugged me because when Salty Sam would come on as a weatherman, I'd say, "Wait, what are you doing, Salty? You're supposed to be Salty Sam."
0: Put your mustache back on.
11: But he was. He did do part-time weather. When you guys, I'm driving, when I stopped, I called, and you guys were talking about him. I was thinking, if you didn't say that, I was going to let you know he was a weatherman, but you did did say that. So, yeah, it was kind of weird. But, yeah, they were like 90-year-olds. I mean, I watch it every day.
1: Right.
0: Yeah, always. It was a thing. Yeah.
2: Thank you, caller.
0: Hey.
2: Always love the memories.
0: Thanks, Dan. Good to hear from you.
2: Love the memories.
1: I kind of had the opposite experience. I'm driving along that road, and my mom goes, "Oh, that's where Salty Sam and Captain Jinks are." And I look over, and it's this little block building next to the tower surrounded by cows. And I'm like, that's where they pray. And my dad had to say, "Oh, no, that's just a repeater."
0: Yeah.
1: They're not really in that little building. They're in Peoria.
0: Yeah, 35 was... what they called a satellite station, which was common at the time. There was translators, and then there was they actually picked up the signal off the air from Peoria and then retransmitted it. And then they did some local programming. That's why they had a little studio, because they were technically a
2: licensed
0: TV station. They were licensed to LaSalle.
2: Follow-up question. Is the Channel 35 in Ottawa still on the air? Remember, they used to have the studios up on Stevenson, I believe it was.
0: The tower is still out at Deer Park.
2: Okay,
0: but I really don't know.
2: Because I know
0: I think maybe they were shifted and the license got moved to Aurora.
2: Oh, okay. Because it was owned by TBN, I believe.
0: Yes.
2: Okay. And everything. Well, they did some very little local programming there, but most of that
0: they had to do a little bit of public affairs.
2: It was all satellite from. Yeah, right. Orange County, as it were.
0: Hmm.
2: Melodyland.
0: I don't know why we have the situation we've got today.
1: I don't either, Jay.
2: Get in line, Jay.
0: Well, with digital,
2: it doesn't matter what you're talking about.
0: With digital television and the fact that all these, Channel 32 has 32.1, 32.2, 32. The days of cable TV are gone. But with all the technology we've got, and, we're out here in no man's land. This is this was a classic cable TV market.
1: It was.
0: In the late 50s and early
1: 60s. We were one of the first.
0: Peoria had what they called short stick UHFs, which means they didn't put out a really big signal.
1: Mm-hmm.
0: And we were almost too far out before the Hancock got built and Sears. Channel 7 was on Marina City, and Channel 9 was on the Prudential Building, and 5 was, you could sort of get a signal out here. But with what we've got today, why we can't have, say, in LaSalle County, one channel, Channel 19, just to pick a number. And on Channel 19, you've got 19.1, which would give you 2, 5, 7, 9, 11.
1: Exactly.
0: And then you're not paying DirecTV. You're not paying Dish. You're not paying YouTube TV. You're not.
2: Well, and that's
0: maybe there's
2: what,
0: maybe there's too much money to be.
2: It's kind of like what Tubi is. You know, Tubi kind of does that. Is they're owned by Fox?
0: Yeah.
2: And Fox just bought somebody else. Who was it recently? Roku.
1: They did not consult with me.
2: Fox just bought Roku.
0: Yes, they did.
2: TV.
0: Yeah.
2: And then I think Pluto might be owned by CBS because you can watch every CBS morning news station in America on that one. But, I mean, you could easily do it online now. You could have Channel 19, just stream it.
0: Why not have it over the air? That's what I'm saying. You know, why can't everybody have rabbit ears? I mean, with all the technology.
2: It has to be digital, though, now, doesn't it?
0: Yeah.
2: So analog would not work.
0: But rabbit ears will work with a digital TV.
2: Well, okay, sure.
0: Yeah, it's just, I don't know. It's just, it seems like we're paying for everything.
1: Right. Well, and that's a good question. I don't know.
0: You know, I've got some friends that live out in the country, and they can put up like a 25 or a 30-foot little stick, and they get a pretty good picture.
1: And they get
2: from Chicago.
1: You know, they'll get Peoria, and they can.
0: And you can twist it around.
1: Rockford
0: comes in.
1: I lived in Rockford previously, and there was a house that I'd rented one time. I'm like, why do you have an antenna here? And they went to the University of Wisconsin-Madison, and they wanted to watch Badger basketball games, which were not available in Illinois, so they just spin their antenna around and watch it off the air in Wisconsin.
0: But we're too far from everything right here. So
1: hey. I thought we were the center of everything,
0: or the middle of everywhere.
1: The middle of everywhere. Jay has the other. We're too far from everywhere.
0: Yeah. Speaking of all of that, Donna Reynolds from the Ottawa Visitor Center will be with me Monday morning after 9 o'clock.
1: You should present her with a T-shirt. We're too far from everywhere.
0: Well, she's probably got a T-shirt for me.
2: Yeah, her T-shirt will say, no, we're not, Jay.
0: So come see Jonathan Freeberg tonight. What block are you going to be in?
2: We're on Jefferson in between LaSalle and Canal.
1: Making dirty drinks.
2: Making dirty sodas.
0: For Under His Wings?
2: Feed His Children.
0: And then what's your weekend schedule?
1: Well, I hope not.
0: Or is it going to change what you want?
1: I hope not to have a note on the door when I get there. Otherwise, I'll be doing the 4 o'clock this afternoon, the 5 o'clock, whatever you were limping home to the barn with at 9 o'clock.
0: Okay.
1: As Homer Simpson would say. And, Jake Hamilton will be with me on Saturday and Sunday.
0: And Sunday morning.
1: Sylvia Perez has drifted off into
2: the building.
1: She has left the building.
2: Yeah. We should get Jake on the air with us on Friday just to kind of hype the show a little bit.
1: Sure.
2: I'm sure he'd love to come on with us, wouldn't he?
1: You have a movie you want to talk about?
2: No, but couldn't we just talk about Jay?
1: Or yeah, we want to talk
2: Jake?
1: About movies.
2: Oh, okay.
1: Yeah.
0: Sylvia was at 7 at one time, and then wasn't she at 9 for a little while? And then
1: she was at 7 for 25
0: and,
1: plus
0: and then
1: years
0: came to 32.
1: For the last 10, yeah.
2: She was at there during the Joan Esposito years, I believe. Uh-huh. Yeah.
1: Yep.
0: Oh, that's going
2: and
0: back.
2: Alan Krasinski, yeah.
1: Yeah. She did the noon show, I believe, there for many, many years.
0: I'll be darned.
1: Yeah.
0: We could talk a lot about that. I'll never forget the Weigel Wieners. Tim Weigel was one of the most hilarious sportscasters.
1: Yeah, he was.
0: I mean, he had, you could tell, he just had fun doing the sportscast.
1: I worked with his son for many years at Channel 32.
0: Did you?
1: Yeah. There's some stories there.
2: And we actually both worked with his brother-in-law.
1: Mm-hmm.
2: Dave Eads for a number of years.
1: Very nice
2: Dave
1: guy.
2: Dave is married to Denny Weigel, Tim's sister.
1: It's a very incestuous business.
2: Yeah.
1: Are you sure we're not related?
0: Have a good weekend.
2: Karen Rhodes and I both have Handleys in our family, so she and I, we are related somehow.
0: I'll say, as a father, happy Father's Day to you.
2: Thank you very much. Same to you, sir. Yeah.
0: And a grandfather, too.
1: Nah, yes. So.
2: Yeah, I'm not.
0: There we go.
1: Well, happy Father's Day to you, my friend.
0: Thanks for coming in.
1: Good to see you.
0: Good to see you both. We're hitting 11 o'clock. We'll see you on Monday.
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19: This is your LaSalle County weather forecast for your Friday. And a quick look through the weekend. We'll have a sunny day today with high near 78, west and northwest winds at 5 to 10, gusting as high as 20 at times. Saturday, chance of showers and thunderstorms will be mostly cloudy, though, with a low around 60. Your weekend looking like this. Saturday, sunny with a high near 79. We do have a 20% chance of showers on your Saturday night, closer to around midnight. It'll be partly cloudy with a low around 59. Sunday, showers likely, then showers possibly a thunderstorm after 10 a.m. Some of those storms could produce some heavy rainfall with a high near 73. We'll have a low around 59 on your Sunday night with showers and possibly a thunderstorm as well. And it'll be a little breezy out there with wind gusts as high as 40 at times. That is your LaSalle County weather forecast for your Friday.

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Bill Nye playing the greatest hits of the 60s, the 70s, and more. Got a red rubber ball. It's Circle.

0: Frankie Valli, and this is Bill Knight. We got John Travolta teamed up with Olivia Newton-John, and you're the one. Coming up for us next.
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0: can't you see? She's mine. Yes, she is. Dave Clark 5. This is Bill Knight serving up the greatest hits of the 60s, 70s, and more. Free is on the way with All Right Now.
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1: NBC News Radio. I'm Chris Caraggio. Israel and Hezbollah have agreed on a ceasefire to stop the fighting in Lebanon. That's according to multiple reports. It comes after the two sides traded attacks overnight and tested the strength of the U.S.-Iran deal that was signed by President Trump earlier in the week. Former President Barack Obama says he's happy to see the ceasefire in the Iran war, and he hopes that it holds. But in an interview with NBC's Craig Melvin, Obama said it didn't have to come to this.
2: We've now fought a war, spent billions and billions of dollars, put an enormous strain on our military. A lot of people have died, and it feels like we're back where we were before we started the war, except maybe a little bit worse.
1: Obama says Iran had already agreed not to develop nuclear weapons, but continued to develop its nuclear capacity after the U.S. pulled out of that deal. Obama spoke with Melvin ahead of the opening of the Obama Presidential Center in Chicago, which is welcoming visits by members of the general public starting today. Heavy downpours are expected in the southeast today as the remnants of Tropical Storm Arthur dump heavy rain off the Gulf Coast. Forecasters are warning of flash flooding and rising rivers from Louisiana to the Carolinas, with torrential downpours at rates of 2 to 4 inches an hour. Hardest hit could be the southern portions of Mississippi and Alabama. The U.S. will play its second match of the 2026 FIFA World Cup today, taking on Australia in Group D play in Seattle. The U.S. is coming off a statement 4-1 victory over Paraguay last week. The new coat of paint that was recently applied to the Washington, D.C. reflecting pool is starting to peel off. The Trump administration recently renovated the pool in the National Mall to make the water American flag blue in time for America's 250th anniversary. But Monday, however, algae had turned the water green. Today is Juneteenth. This federal holiday commemorates the end of slavery in the U.S. and is recognized each year on June 19th. The first celebration was in 1866, but it didn't become a federal holiday until 2021. I'm Chris Caraggio, NBC News Radio. A federal court is giving Ohio permission to restrict children's use of social media. The 6th U.S. Circuit Court of Appeals yesterday overturned a ruling which put Ohio's parental consent law on hold and found the law didn't violate free speech protections guaranteed by the First Amendment. The law had been put on hold at the request of the tech industry trade group NetChoice, which said it remains fully confident that the law will ultimately be struck down. The ruling comes as countries around the world have started restricting children's access to social media over mental health concerns. Sunday marks the official beginning of summer. Michael Kastner reports. When I met you in the summer.
3: Astronomers say the summer solstice will occur at 4:25 a.m. Eastern Sunday morning, when the Earth's axis makes its northernmost tilt towards the sun. That gives the sun a longer path to move across the northern sky. On Sunday, the sun will rise early at 5:32 a.m. Eastern and won't set until 8:32 p.m., making it the longest day of the year. I'm Michael Kastner.
1: One of the last surviving original crew members of the U.S. battleship New Jersey is being honored. World War II veteran Paul Robbins served on the ship in the Pacific Theater from 1943 to 1946. The 101-year-old was honored this week with a wreath-laying ceremony aboard the ship docked in Camden. Tribute was also paid to veteran Bill Ryan, who just passed away a few weeks before the ceremony. The Men's College World Series final is set to get underway this weekend. North Carolina will face off against Oklahoma in the best-of-three series. Both teams got through the double-elimination portion of the tournament without a loss. Game one will be played tomorrow in Omaha. The Tar Heels are searching for their first-ever national championship, while the Sooners are vying for their third and their first since 1994. I'm Chris Caraggio, NBC News Radio.
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5: I'm Jim Miller in the WCMY newsroom. A Peru man facing a misdemeanor charge after allegedly driving 100 miles an hour in a 55-mile-per-hour zone on Route 6 on the Sal. 45-year-old Wesley Thompson charged with speeding more than 35 over the posted speed limit. Five fire departments responded to a midday fire Thursday at a strip mall south of downtown Utica. Nobody was hurt. Officials said the building was unoccupied when the fire began. Survey teams from the National Weather Service confirming an EF3 tornado with peak winds of 145 struck the Long Point and Streeter area, remaining on the ground for about 30 minutes and traveling nearly 12 miles with a maximum width of 600 yards. Seven people hurt, several homes sustained severe damage, and a grain bin was torn from its foundation and dragged off its base. Streeter City Council approved an ordinance allowing non-highway vehicles, including golf carts and recreational off-highway vehicles, on designated city streets. The measure permits operation on roads with speed limits of 35 miles an hour or less, but prohibits use on routes 18 and 23. Vehicle owners must obtain annual city permits. Ottawa Elementary School District 141 has opened ordering for its Week 4 Summer Meal Bags program. Families must place orders by noon each Tusday, with pickup scheduled for June 24, 9 a.m. to noon. District officials remind participants to complete the entire online ordering process by clicking the Submit button on the second page, and noted that orders must be placed each week as they do not automatically renew. Ottawa Marquette Academy making several campus improvements, including upgrades to its grotto and technology infrastructure, thanks to a generous donation from the alumnus Jim Hoffman and his family in honor of his parents. The Illinois Motorcycle Freedom Run is going to be held Saturday, honoring fallen U.S. service members and supporting military families. The ride starts in Morris, ends at Middle East Conflicts Wall Memorial in Marseilles. The names of the service members killed in the Middle East conflicts are added yearly. Registration $20 per rider. And the annual Ottawa Lions Club Carnival returning to Lincoln Douglas Park along East Norris Drive. The carnival runs 6 to 10 p.m. Thursday and Friday, and from 1 to 9 p.m. Saturday, unlimited ride wristbands are available. I'm Joe Miller in the WCMY Newsroom.
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15: 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A visitation for Albert William Patel III will be held on Saturday, June 20th, from 9 until 11 a.m. at the Ottawa Funeral Home. A funeral service will be held at 11 a.m. Burial will follow at St. Columbus Cemetery. Sharon Yeomans, 86 of Ottawa, passed away on Monday, June 15th at OSF St. Paul Medical Center in Mendota. Visitation for Sharon Yeomans will be held from 1

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0: 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Well, the White Sox salvaged their series final against the Yankees after collecting a 5-1 victory in the Bronx. Sean Burke earned the win after striking out eight batters over seven and a third innings. Andrew Benintendi went deep with a grand slam in the top of the eighth. Chicago snapped its two-game skid. The White Sox remain in first place in the AL Central at 39-34. They'll send Eric Fetty to the mound against Detroit tonight. We'll have a 5 p.m. pregame and a 5:40 first pitch right here on your official White Sox station. The Chicago Cubs begin a series against the Toronto Blue Jays at Wrigley Field this afternoon. The North Siders are coming off a series win over the Rockies earlier this week. Chicago's in third place now in the NL Central at 39-36. Ben Brown will start for the Cubs today. The Chicago Sky aim to avoid their fifth straight loss when they visit the Dallas Wings at College Park Center tomorrow night. The Sky are coming off that 96-95 loss to the New York Liberty at home on Wednesday. Chicago's off to a 4-10 start this season. Tomorrow's tip-off is at 7 p.m. And lastly, the all-time Chicago Blackhawk legend is hanging up his skates. Former Hawk center Jonathan Toews is expected to officially announce his retirement this weekend. Toews played with the Chicago Blackhawks from 2007 until 2023, and he joined the Winnipeg Jets after sitting out 2 years last season. Toews won three Stanley Cups with the Blackhawks and scored 372 goals and 511 assists in 1,067 career games with the Chicago Blackhawks. And that is your Friday Sports Report.
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0: Here is your LaSalle County weather forecast for the remainder of your Friday. And a quick look through the weekend. We got a chance of showers and thunderstorms again tonight. It'll be mostly cloudy, though, with a low around 60. Your weekend looking like this so far. Saturday, sunny with a high near 79 and a low around 59 with about a 20% chance of some showers around midnight. Your Sunday, showers likely, then showers and possibly a heavy thunderstorm after 10 a.m. Some of these storms could produce some heavy rainfall with a high near 73. Sunday night, showers and possibly a thunderstorm with a low of 59.
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13: When I close my eyes at night and visions of yellow nutsedge sprouting in otherwise weed-free soil appear in my mind's eye, I know I've spent a lot of hours hoeing in the garden. Hello, everyone. I'm Cindy Young with Brownfield, and this is My Two Cents. It's also hay season here, so the smell of freshly cut, tedded, raked, and baled hay tickles my olfactory nerve as I doze. My slumber is filled with the music, or is it music, of calves and mama cows separated for weaning. Life on the farm certainly stimulates your senses. I know my muscles remember when I buck small square bales onto the wagon bed, and my back won't let me forget the hours spent bent over hoeing those darned nutsedge plants. But as dong-tired as I might be when I go to bed at night, the sights, smells, sounds, and even the tastes of the day can't seem to call it quits. I've always had a pretty good sense about people, too. Sadly, those of us in agriculture need to use every one of our senses to guard against the self-appointed experts on how we grow our crops and raise our livestock. I don't believe there is one right way to farm. Every acre on every farm is unique. Every head of livestock on every farm is unique. Every steward of the land and livestock is unique. If you are going to get the most out of every asset, your best bet is to pay attention to that uniqueness. You're sure to learn something from talking with and observing how other farmers farm. Sometimes what you learn is that there is no way in the world their farming practices would work on your farm. And that's okay. What is not okay in my book is placing judgment on another's practices if they are indeed stewarding the land, livestock, air, and water, but doing it differently than you. I'm Cindy Young with Brownfield. That's My Two Cents.
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22: My dad, whenever he graduated high school, he started farming with my grandpa. They both raised hogs. They were a farrow to finish operation for a lot of years when I was a kid. Point there in the 90s when the hog operation was kind of struggling, he kind of was trying to find ways to diversify his income. And he looked at dairy. Around 2010 or so, we were looking like I was going to be coming back after I graduated college in 2012, and we were looking at how do we add income, grow the business so that Michael can come back. We looked into potentially doing a value added instead of milking more cows. So we did a lot of research, visited a lot of places that kind of do similar stuff that we do, and talked to a lot of different experts about it, and they kind of pointed us towards making artisan cheese. If we could sell cheese, and we could sell it and process our milk into cheese and sell it that away, then we could control our milk price essentially. There was more risk in doing what we did, but we looked at it and thought, well, there's more reward there if we can figure out how to make that work. Success for us is being sustainable, to be able to sustain 4 households here. And we have a full-time employee that helps make cheese in the creamery. We actually have 3 part-time laborers that come and help package cheese in the creamery as well. We've been able to grow the business year after year, and we've done really well with our cheese curds. That's one thing that's really been a good return for us, because with those cheese curds, we can make that cheese that day, and then we can put it on the store shelf that day, and people can consume it. Talk to a lot of people, go visit a lot of farms if you're interested in doing something. For instance, here about a year ago, we implemented 2 milking robots in our facility. That is something that before we did that, we went and visited about 10 different farms that had robotic milking, just to go and pick all kinds of different producers' brains, see a lot of different stuff. And so I think anytime you go and do something, make a jump like that, or you're interested in doing something like that, I would just go and talk to lots of different producers. That's the biggest thing, I think, before you go and do something, is to just talk to a lot of people. There's a lot of farmers out there that are willing to share with you and help you looking through that process to decide how you want to go moving forward.
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2: This is the Midday Summary on the RFD Radio Network for a Friday. I'm Jim Taylor. Back-to-back weeks of severe storms impacting Illinois, but June is normally an active weather month for the state, says DTN Agriculture Meteorologist John Baranek. Why is that?
3: It's just the time of the year. I mean, when, you know, it's interesting to watch it, actually, because, you know, when you think of severe weather and you think of big tornadoes, you think of Tornado Alley out in the plains, that's usually in April, May, and maybe into early June. But that shifts northward with the jet stream through the course of the summer. So, you know, towards the south, it's earlier in the spring into early summer. Around the Midwest, it's, you know, right around summertime. And then, you know, up towards me in Minnesota, we usually don't get into it until July. So it just has a tendency to work its way northward during the summer. And it actually comes back farther south into the fall. So it's just kind of how the jet stream moves. A lot of that's tied to just the tendency of the jet stream to move from south to north through the summer and then back south and into the fall.
2: There's another chance for severe weather in parts of Illinois on Sunday. Well, less than 2 months away from the Illinois State Fair, and the Illinois Specialty Growers Association is always looking for volunteers and sponsors for their farm stand at the Illinois Department of Agriculture tent. Regella Scavuzzo is the Associate Director of Food Systems Development for Illinois Farm Bureau.
4: 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It's a huge moment for us to promote the industry, connect with agriculture, and do a variety of things, but it's only possible through the help of our supporters and our friends.
2: Again, more info at specialtygrowers.org. The Illinois State Fair runs August 13th through the 23rd. Last year at the farm stand, 190 volunteer shifts were filled, equating to 655 hours of service. 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
2: Comstock Investments, Joe Camp, how did this shortened market week finish up?
24: On a negative note for agricultural futures, the grains down after an earlier rebound attempt had started off this earlier in the week, the big sell-off leading up to that point, and then some technical reprieve. We keep talking about those key support points, and they're still in play at $4 for corn, at $11 for soybeans, at $6 for Chicago wheat. Beyond that, also indication of commercial buying interest. We just talked about these lower prices restoring value for especially global importers. And we had that with China as well stepping in. Maybe it was the lower prices, the competitiveness that was enhanced next to Brazil, Argentina. Maybe it was in part politically driven that the ceasefire extension and the peace deal with Iran clears the pathway for China to be back into the mix and for their government to want to launch forward on fulfilling the trade agreement that was announced about a month ago. And we knew that China and Iran were related, China being the top oil customer of Iran. They're going to take most of that supply that's coming out of the Strait of Hormuz, reopened for now. Again, a tenuous situation, as always. We're talking about conflict in the Middle East. So what could pop up next? That's going to remain a risk point for the foreseeable future. It's going to be Iran. It's going to be China and the sustained follow through or not on those purchases. Because, again, we did have those Chinese flash sales pop up last week, an official confirmation that China was back into the market for soybeans. Now, next week, what about corn? What about wheat?
2: Comstock Investments, Joe Cam. Paul Otto, freeze notice, weather, severe storms possible on Sunday?
25: Jim, other than mostly sunny skies for the time being, I'm expecting a weak upper-level ripple.
7: In the atmosphere, that'll bring a thin line of clouds and a brief chance for a shower to northern parts of the state this evening. Really won't make it any further south of I-74. Rainfall, while headed into town and back on this Friday night, will be limited to about a tenth of an inch or less. And by the time we reach late tomorrow night, our fortunes will change back to a cloudy for everyone with stormy times ahead scenarios far eastern and southeastern portions of the state along the Indiana border. Can squeeze in 9 holes of golf in the morning first thing, or head out to walk your dog to close up the shop and secure the doors prior to the next inch to 2.25 inches of rain and occasionally gusty winds that'll be coming your way on Sunday. For the rest of us, Sunday is just a no-go for outside plans with actually severe weather again, as the same areas that were hit a couple days ago will be hit again. But mainly this time, the flooding potential, 1 to 2+ inches of rain along with isolated 1.5 inches hail is possible. The rain with the embedded thunderstorms will then linger into Monday morning for southern parts of the state, while a secondary reinforcing shot of cool air will then spread more clouds on Tuesday evening through northern Illinois with additional minor rainfall amounts. Mid-range forecast period for the 24th through the 28th. This entire period is about fair weather cumulus clouds that build up each afternoon from the west-northwest and provide very little initially in terms of rainfall before we do then reach above normal levels for northern Illinois only. From our 2.5-day period of rain from the 25th, second half, through the 27th, and that'll keep temperatures below normal from that continued northwesterly influence of air that survives through almost the end of the month, and low 80s do return, but mainly to the Mississippi River Valley.
2: All auto freeze notice weather.
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31: I'm Brent Barnett on Brownfield. On this portion of the program, we're diving into New World screwworm and the impact on the cattle industry. U.S. Senator Joni Ernst of Iowa held a press call on Thursday and was asked about her concern level regarding the confirmation of New World screwworm in the U.S. and whether the current response has been adequate.
32: I was really spun up about this when I first learned about it, and it is concerning. And we know that we have to be working with the folks in Mexico to eradicate this problem. The cartels are presenting a bit of a problem to us as we're trying to work with officials in Mexico. But what I have learned, at least I believe it to be true, is that the further north you go, the safer we are because of the temperatures here. The lower the temperature gets, the better protected we are from the New World screwworm. So we have a lot less to worry about than our friends that are closer to the Mexican border. The response that we have had out of USDA for now, I believe, is adequate. I know that the secretary is working on a program with sterile flies that will help once again eradicate the problem. But again, we need a little more assistance coming from government officials in Mexico to allow us access to those regions where the screwworm has been located. And again, the cartels are proving to be a bit of an issue.
31: Meanwhile, cattle producers say they want the USDA to be more transparent about New World screwworm. Jeff Reed, a cattle producer from southern Missouri, says transparency could help him make more proactive management decisions.
33: The facilities and the true timeline on the sterile flies,
10: Obviously, Texas, New Mexico, Arizona will be their priorities. But as it spreads to our state, you know, do we have enough? Do we have enough of the traps?
31: Reed says in the meantime, he's been implementing better fly control strategies for the cattle on his farm.
10: We've seen, you know, like these cattle foggers that people are putting on their feed truck really kind of develop in the last year.
31: The pest has not been confirmed in Missouri, but it's present in the southern U.S. I'm Brent Barnett with Brownfield.
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14: 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Stein has yield. Jeff Peterson with Heartland Farm Partners says traders are closely watching how weather will impact crop conditions.
15: It's really interesting to see how this weather has flipped a little bit. Starting off, we had areas that planted into too dry of conditions, and now we're in many areas we're getting too wet of conditions. And I think it was a little bit of a wake-up call to the market, even though our crop conditions on good to excellent were higher on corn and on soybeans. I think a couple states that really kind of surprised the market is to see Iowa on the corn side reduce their good to excellent rating, to see Illinois reduce their good to excellent rating, and that wasn't coming because of dryness. That was actually coming because of too wet of conditions. Now, normally you do not see the market rally on too wet of conditions, but what we're going to have to watch and see the persistence of this wetness. I don't think that will be enough to rally the market, but that's another factor that we have to watch very close.
14: He says risk management is critical to lock in higher prices if they move higher.
15: I would say right now the biggest thing is that

0: you know, as you look back to your marketing plan here, look for opportunities on basis side on the old crop here. If you've still got some bushels, blow the dust off your marketing plan if you aren't quite sold where you want to be, and really focus on, you know, if we do get a little bounce in the markets here, you know, where's an area where you're willing to sell, or are you comfortable where you're at and you're going to wait till after, you know, harvest. But that's a few things we're looking at right now.
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8: Good day. I'm Jared White with Ag Headline News on Brownfield. The USDA reported big drops in both placements and marketings in its latest cattle on feed report. University of Tennessee ag economist Charlie Martinez says it's a reflection of the current environment.
9: Placements during the month of May down a massive 10% compared to 2025. Marketings 12% below last year.
8: He tells Brownfield there are two major contributing factors.
9: Could be total cattle availability down compared to a year ago, but also some people may be thinking about rebuilding.
8: Martinez says placements will continue to be the number to watch, especially as the industry navigates quarantines from additional detections of New World screwworm. The USDA reports all cattle on feed were up 2% from this time last year. A Central Illinois farmer has been chosen to be one of the next leaders of the National Corn Growers Association. Bill Lee, who grows corn and soybeans in Marshall County, says being elected as the organization's next first vice president puts him on track to serve as board president in 2027.
10: Somebody needs to do these visits because they want to hear from farmers, the politicians or the agencies.
8: He tells Brownfield that he's looking forward to working on several key issues facing corn growers.
10: We want the Farm Bill passed, the completion of the Farm Bill, and it needs to be done. And we thought maybe the E15 would be attached with that.
8: Lee, a sixth-generation farmer, says he's honored to serve in the role. His term officially begins in July upon ratification of the election by NCGA's delegate body. A central Iowa butcher suggests consumers aren't flinching despite record-high beef prices. Brownfield's Mark Dornkamp has more from the Practical Farmers of Iowa Midwest Meat Summit.
11: Tucker Maxwell of Maxwell Custom Beef in Des Moines says people are willing to pay for a quality product.
12: People are still buying.
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12: You own the live animal or a share of the live animal, and then the producer, you can sell it at a set market price.
11: Mark Dorenkamp, Brownfield.
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8: Good morning, I'm Jared White with Agribusiness News on Brownfield. 100 years ago, our founders had a vision that transformed the future of agriculture, and we've been innovating ever since. See how it all started at pioneer.com/100. The U.S. and Iran have signed a memorandum of understanding to end the war, and an ag economist says the ripple effects are impacting U.S. agriculture. Frayne Olson with North Dakota State University Extension says there's frustration because grain futures have moved lower.
13: My opinion, we're still going to have uncertainty and volatility in the market simply because we don't know how geopolitically this is going to turn out. And a lot of things can still happen.
8: The Strait of Hormuz is mentioned in the recent MOU with Iran agreeing to facilitate safe passage of commercial vehicles during a 60-day negotiation period. Olson tells Brownfield there's also some optimism about that as nitrogen fertilizer prices begin to ease at ports and in domestic markets.
13: And that can really add to the total cost per acre very, very quickly if we have to start growing corn.
8: Olson says he remains cautious as negotiations between the two countries happen, and he encourages farmers to monitor the situation. The chief economist with the Fertilizer Institute says urea prices on the global market have returned to pre-Middle East conflict levels. However, Veronica Nye tells Brownfield,
14: right now, those urea prices are back down as we're seeing that global demand be a bit more in line with available global supply of urea, but we shouldn't necessarily get comfortable with that situation.
8: She says urea demand picks up in the second half of the year, and even though hostilities have slowed, it's likely disruptions to global trade will take time to work out.
14: How long it really takes for the strait to reopen and for trade flows to start returning to some normalcy, and then see what those production impacts really look like. So volatility, I think that's going to be what we continue to talk about.
8: Nye says nearly 50% of global urea exports have been impacted by the strait's closure. The major factors that impact competition in the markets. Brownfield's Megan Grebner filed this report from the 2026 RCAF USA National Convention in Rapid City, South Dakota.
15: More competitive markets remain a priority for many cattle producers. Jake Smith is an assistant economics professor at the University of Nebraska-Lincoln.
16: Fed cattle prices, based on our estimates, are about $3 to $4 per hundredweight lower than they would be in perfectly competitive benchmark.
15: Smith says the number of plants that processors own has less of an impact on competition than factors like geographical location of the facility and the use of alternative marketing agreements.
16: The way those AMAs are structured actually increases this gap between the value of the cattle and the price that happens in the market.
15: He tells Brownfield the use of AMAs is actually an area that could be addressed.
16: There could be some ability to lower that markdown and to have policy that addresses how those AMAs are structured.
15: I'm Megan Grebner for Brownfield.
8: For these stories and more, visit BrownfieldAgNews.com. I'm Jared White for Brownfield.
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1: Monitoring the size of South American corn and soybean crops. Hello, I'm Kellen Habikin with a Brownfield Commodity Market Update. Speed wins. That's why Stein's focused on delivering higher yielding genetics faster than the competition, and why Stein released more new Enlist E3 lines than any other company. Stein has yield. Jeff Peterson with Heartland Farm Partner says, with the switch from La Nina to El Nino weather patterns, that will have an impact on both Brazil and Argentina.
0: Safrina corn crop that, you know, they're currently in the process of harvesting, they're about 8.4% harvested on a Safrina crop. That compares to about 5.2% last year. And then we look at Mato Grosso, they're about 11.2%. You know, harvested versus 7.2% last year, and their five-year average would be about 13.3%. And overall, we thought there would probably be some concerns with, you know, what the yields were going to be on that Safrina crop, mainly because that crop went in a little bit late because we had, you know, some dryness that happened last fall, and that caused some of the soybeans to get in a little late. And then also with the La Nina that was in place, the thought would be is that, well, that might give them some dryness. And then ultimately, as they get pushed out into that April-May time frame, you know, that might, you know, cause some problems.
1: However, he says,
0: because we're going into this strong El Nino, what we're actually seeing is we're seeing some of those southern areas that would normally be an issue with La Nina actually are picking up some better rains than they've expected. And in particular, we're seeing that in Paraná. And Mato Grosso do Sul, you know, they're moving along in their harvest, but overall, we're hearing good yields coming off there. So, you know, yields, if anything, we're seeing yields continue to tick up. I know in the latest, you know, in the June WASD report, we saw them increase the Brazilian corn production overall up 3 million metric tons. Argentina's crop went up another 2. Now, they didn't change anything at all on the soybean production. And then we did see Argentina production on beans go up a couple million metric tons. But so, you know, overall that production coming off is really good. Now there's a lot of question marks though as we start looking at this next crop, this one for this fall, you know, the 26 crop.
1: Peterson says El Nino will play a factor.
0: The flip-flops really where we're at in regard to the areas that are dry and wet, and we have wetness that looks like it happens in the southern part of Brazil, and then the northern part actually would get to a point where it would end up seeing a little bit more dryness. And that would actually include parts of Mato Grosso. And right now, they're working their way through harvesting that Safrina corn crop. And then there'll be a period in there where they've got to be, you know, soybean free. And I think the latest I've seen is as we get out September 7th, I think is where we're able to start seeing planting happen.
1: I'm Kellen Habiken for Brownfield.
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1: Here is your LaSalle County weather forecast for the remainder of your Friday. A quick look through the weekend. We've got a chance of showers and thunderstorms again tonight. It'll be mostly cloudy, though, with a low around 60. Your weekend looking like this so far. Saturday, sunny with a high near 79 and a low around 59 with about a 20% chance of some showers around midnight. Your Sunday, showers likely, then showers and possibly a heavy thunderstorm after 10 a.m. Some of these storms could produce some heavy rainfall with a high near 73. Sunday night, showers and possibly a thunderstorm with a low of 59.

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Community, music, and you.

0: Yeah, I do. I second that emotion. Smokey Robinson, The Miracles, this is Bill Knight. Got more of your favorites on the way, the Four Tops, and I can't help myself. They're coming up next.
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1: Here is your LaSalle County weather forecast for the remainder of your Friday. And a quick look through the weekend. We've got a chance of showers and thunderstorms again tonight. It'll be mostly cloudy, though, with a low around 60. Your weekend looking like this so far. Saturday, sunny with a high near 79 and a low around 59 with about a 20% chance of some showers around midnight. Your Sunday, showers likely, then showers and possibly a heavy thunderstorm after 10 a.m. Some of these storms could produce some heavy rainfall with a high near 73. Sunday night, showers and possibly a thunderstorm with a low of 59. Ooh, God,

Some say that this song launched the energetic garage rock sound that influenced later bands in the 1960s. This was one of the biggest hits for Paul Revere and the Raiders in 1967. Seems this world

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0: BTO and Let It Ride. Good afternoon. Let's see who's celebrating birthdays today. Elaine Spanky McFarlane of Spanky and Our Gang is 84. Felicia Rashad is 78. Ann Wilson of Heart is 76. Keyboardist Larry Dunn from Earth, Wind, and Fire is 73. Kathleen Turner is 72. Paula Abdul is 64. Mia Sara, she was in Ferris Bueller's Day Off. She is now 59. And born on this day in 1903, Baseball Hall of Famer Lou Gehrig. If today is your day, on behalf of all of us here, we wish you a very happy birthday.
1: 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And following that, Kim Jewett from Under His Wings Ministry will be stopping in. 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

0: Jackson and Off the Wall. Good afternoon. Today is June 19th. Let's go back in time and see what happened on this day. In 1865, Union General Gordon Granger declares slaves free in Texas. Now the date, the end of slavery, is celebrated across the U.S. as Juneteenth. Slaves are declared free in Texas on this day, 161 years ago.
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1: Here is your LaSalle County weather forecast for the remainder of your Friday. And a quick look through the weekend. We've got a chance of showers and thunderstorms again tonight. It'll be mostly cloudy, though, with a low around 60. Your weekend looking like this so far. Saturday, sunny with a high near 79 and a low around 59 with about a 20% chance of some showers around midnight. Your Sunday, showers likely, then showers and possibly a heavy thunderstorm after 10 a.m. Some of these storms could produce some heavy rainfall with a high near 73. Sunday night, showers and possibly a thunderstorm with a low of 59.

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0: It's too late. Good afternoon. Let's see what's on the calendar tomorrow. We've had a lot of home chores this week on the calendar. We had clean your kitchen vents. I think yesterday was clean your aquarium. Tomorrow is clear your drains day. Some plumbing issues, I guess, if you have them. Tomorrow's a good day for it. Tomorrow's also National Dog Dad Day. And deliciousness, National Vanilla Milkshake Day is tomorrow. It's going to be another great day.
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0: They'll be gray and drift away. Good afternoon. Today is June 19th. Let's go back in time and see what happened on this day in music. In 1964, Martha and the Vandellas recorded one of Motown's signature songs, Dancing in the Street. It was written by Marvin Gaye, William Mickey Stevenson, and Ivy Joe Hunter, and the song reached number 2 on the Billboard Hot 100 chart and number 4 in the UK. Martha and the Vandellas recorded Dancing in the Street on this day, 62 years ago.
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0: The Lovin' Spoonful, and did you ever have to make up your mind? It's time for a money update, also known as a lottery update. The estimated jackpots for Powerball and Mega Millions continue to grow. Mega Millions is now at $452 million with the cash value at $201 million. That drawing is tonight. Powerball is at $302 million with the cash value at $135,300,000. And the drawing for Powerball is tomorrow night. Find those lucky numbers. And remember, your odds of winning improve when you try. And somebody's going to win. Why not you?
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1: NBC News Radio. I'm Chris Caraccio.
2: Israel and Hezbollah have agreed on a ceasefire to stop the fighting in Lebanon. That's according to multiple reports. It comes after the two sides traded attacks overnight and tested the strength of the U.S.-Iran deal that was signed by President Trump earlier in the week. Former President Barack Obama says he's happy to see the ceasefire in the Iran war, and he hopes that it holds. But in an interview with NBC's Craig Melvin, Obama said it didn't have to come to this.
3: We've now fought a war, spent billions and billions of dollars, put an enormous strain on our military. A lot of people have died, and it feels like we're back where we were before we started the war, except maybe a little bit worse.
2: Obama says Iran had already agreed not to develop nuclear weapons, but continued to develop its nuclear capacity after the U.S. pulled out of that deal. Obama spoke with Melvin ahead of the opening of the Obama Presidential Center in Chicago, which is welcoming visits by members of the general public starting today. Heavy downpours are expected in the southeast today as the remnants of Tropical Storm Arthur dump heavy rain off the Gulf Coast. Forecasters are warning of flash flooding and rising rivers from Louisiana to the Carolinas, with torrential downpours at rates of 2 to 4 inches an hour. Hardest hit could be the southern portions of Mississippi and Alabama. The U.S. will play its second match of the 2026 FIFA World Cup today, taking on Australia in Group D play in Seattle. The U.S. is coming off a statement 4-1 victory over Paraguay last week. The new coat of paint that was recently applied to the Washington, D.C. reflecting pool is starting to peel off. The Trump administration recently renovated the pool in the National Mall to make the water American flag blue in time for America's 250th anniversary. But Monday, however, algae had turned the water green. Today is Juneteenth. This federal holiday commemorates the end of slavery in the U.S. and is recognized each year on June 19th. The first celebration was in 1866, but it didn't become a federal holiday until 2021. I'm Chris Caraccio, NBC News Radio. A federal court is giving Ohio permission to restrict children's use of social media. The 6th U.S. Circuit Court of Appeals yesterday overturned a ruling which put Ohio's parental consent law on hold and found the law didn't violate free speech protections guaranteed by the First Amendment. The law had been put on hold at the request of the tech industry trade group NetChoice, which said it remains fully confident that the law will ultimately be struck down. The ruling comes as countries around the world have started restricting children's access to social media over mental health concerns. Sunday marks the official beginning of summer. Michael Kastner reports. When I met you in the summer,
4: to my heartbeat sound. Astronomers say the summer solstice will occur at 4:25 a.m. Eastern Sunday morning when the Earth's axis makes its northernmost tilt towards the sun. That gives the sun a longer path to move across the northern sky. On Sunday, the sun will rise early at 5:32 a.m. Eastern and won't set until 8:32 p.m., making it the longest day of the year. I'm Michael Kastner.
2: One of the last surviving original crew members of the U.S. battleship New Jersey is being honored. World War II veteran Paul Robbins served on the ship in the Pacific Theater from 1943 to 1946. The 101-year-old was honored this week with a wreath-laying ceremony aboard the ship docked in Camden. Tribute was also paid to veteran Bill Ryan, who just passed away a few weeks before the ceremony. The Men's College World Series final is set to get underway this weekend. North Carolina will face off against Oklahoma in the best-of-three series. Both teams got through the double-elimination portion of the tournament without a loss. Game one will be played tomorrow in Omaha. The Tar Heels are searching for their first-ever national championship, while the Sooners are vying for their third and their first since 1994. I'm Chris Caraccio, NBC News Radio.
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6: I'm Jim Miller in the WCMY newsroom. A Peru man facing a misdemeanor charge after allegedly driving 100 miles an hour in a 55-mile-per-hour zone on Route 6 on the Sal. 45-year-old Wesley Thompson charged with speeding more than 35 over the posted speed limit. Five fire departments responded to a midday fire Thursday at a strip mall south of downtown Utica. Nobody was hurt. Officials said the building was unoccupied when the fire began. Survey teams from the National Weather Service confirming an EF3 tornado with peak winds of 145 struck the Long Point and Streeter area, remaining on the ground for about 30 minutes and traveling nearly 12 miles with a maximum width of 600 yards. Seven people hurt, several homes sustained severe damage, and a grain bin was torn from its foundation and dragged off its base. Streeter City Council approved an ordinance allowing non-highway vehicles, including golf carts and recreational off-highway vehicles, on designated city streets. The measure permits operation on roads with speed limits of 35 miles an hour or less, but prohibits use on routes 18 and 23. Vehicle owners must obtain annual city permits. Ottawa Elementary School District 141 has opened ordering for its Week 4 Summer Meal Bags program. Families must place orders by noon each Tuesday with pickup scheduled for June 24, 9 a.m. to noon. District officials remind participants to complete the entire online ordering process by clicking the submit button on the second page and noted that orders must be placed each week as they do not automatically renew. Ottawa Marquette Academy making several campus improvements, including upgrades to its grotto and technology infrastructure, thanks to a generous donation from the alumnus Jim Hoffman and his family in honor of his parents. The Illinois Motorcycle Freedom Run is going to be held Saturday, honoring fallen U.S. service members and supporting military families. The ride starts in Morris, ends at Middle East Conflicts Wall Memorial on Marseilles. The names of the service members killed in the Middle East conflicts are added yearly. Registration $20 per rider. And the annual Ottawa Lions Club Carnival returning to Lincoln Douglas Park along East Norris Drive. The carnival runs 6 to 10 p.m. Thursday and Friday, and from 1 to 9 p.m. Saturday, unlimited ride wristbands are available. I'm Joe Miller in the WCMY newsroom.
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8: From the 93.5 1430 WCMY obituary page, Albert William Patel III, 44 of Marseilles, passed away on Monday, June 15th at OSF St. Anthony Medical Center in Rockford. A visitation for Albert William Patel III will be held on Saturday, June 20th, from 9 until 11 a.m. at the Ottawa Funeral Home. A funeral service will be held at 11 a.m. Burial will follow at St. Columbus Cemetery. Sharon Yeomans, 86 of Ottawa, passed away on Monday, June 15th at OSF St. Paul Medical Center in Mendota. Visitation for Sharon Yeomans will be held from 1 to 3 p.m. on Saturday, June 20th, at Seals Campbell Funeral Home. Memorial service will follow at 3 p.m. at the funeral home, and a private burial will be held at Riverview Cemetery in Marseilles at a later date. Robert Bob Bastian, 70 of Ottawa, passed away with his family by his side on Monday, June 15th at Serenity Estates of Morris after a lengthy illness. A visitation for Bob Bastian will be held on Saturday, June 20th, from 2 until 5 p.m. at the Ottawa Funeral Home. A funeral ceremony will take place at 5 p.m. Burial will be at Ottawa Avenue Cemetery at a later date. Gail Stegman, 63 of Seneca, passed away on Friday, June 12th at her home. A celebration of her life will take place at a later date. Cremation rites have been entrusted to the Ottawa Funeral Home Osborne Nielsen Funeral Home has been entrusted with arrangements. Wayne Anderson, 82 of Seneca, passed away on Sunday, June 14th at Lightways Hospice in Joliet. Following Wayne's wishes, private funeral services will be held and a burial will be at Mount Calvary Cemetery at a later date. Osborne Nielsen Funeral Home has been entrusted with the arrangements. You can find these full obituaries on our website at 1430WCMY.com. Click on the obituaries tab. You will also find them and can comment on them on the 1430WCMY Facebook page.
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8: 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Well, the White Sox salvaged their series final against the Yankees after collecting a 5-1 victory in the Bronx. Sean Burke earned the win after striking out 8 batters over 7 1/3 innings. Andrew Benintendi went deep with a grand slam in the top of the 8th. Chicago snapped its 2-game skid. The White Sox remain in first place in the AL Central at 39-34. They'll send Eric Fetty to the mound against Detroit tonight. We'll have a 5 p.m. pregame and a 5:40 first pitch right here on your official White Sox station. The Chicago Sky aim to avoid their 5th straight loss when they visit the Dallas Wings at College Park Center tomorrow night. The Sky are coming off that 96-95 loss to the New York Liberty at home on Wednesday. Chicago's off to a 4-10 start this season. Tomorrow's tip-off is at 7 p.m. And lastly, the all-time Chicago Blackhawk legend is hanging up his skates. Former Hawk center Jonathan Toews is expected to officially announce his retirement this weekend. Toews played with the Chicago Blackhawks from 2007 until 2023, and he joined the Winnipeg Jets after sitting out 2 years last season. Toews won 3 Stanley Cups with the Blackhawks and scored 372 goals and 511 assists in 1,067 career games with the Chicago Blackhawks. And that is your Friday Sports Report.
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1: Here is your LaSalle County weather forecast for the remainder of your Friday. A quick look through the weekend. We've got a chance of showers and thunderstorms again tonight. It'll be mostly cloudy, though, with a low around 60. Your weekend looking like this so far. Saturday, sunny with a high near 79 and a low around 59 with about a 20% chance of some showers around midnight. Your Sunday, showers likely, then showers and possibly a heavy thunderstorm after 10 a.m. Some of these storms could produce some heavy rainfall, the high near 73. Sunday night, showers and possibly a thunderstorm with a low of 59.
2: More competition for U.S. corn farmers. Hello, I'm Kellen Havikin with a Brownfield Commodity Update. You were made for farming and so was Stein. At Stein Seed Company, they've got decades of research dedicated to developing seed that allows you to farm the way you want to farm. Stein has yield. Jeff Peterson with Heartland Farm Partners says he's closely watching how weather and fertilizer availability will impact the size of Brazil's next corn crop. He says there are plenty of questions that will need answers.
3: What are they going to do with their acres? Will there be any switching of, you know, that first season crop of corn? Will there that switch over to soybeans at all? Now, so far, we aren't seeing much talk of that. But the only reason I don't think we're seeing much talk is just because no one's really sure. We need more time to see what's going on there.
2: I'm Kellen Havikin, and here's Megan Grebner with a closer look at what's happening in livestock. Megan?
4: Thanks, Kellen. Direct cash cattle trade activity was quiet for most of the day Friday. Bids did finally surface at $254 to $256 live and $405 dressed. Those were passed until very late in the day. It's looking like the bulk of the week's business is going to take place after mandatory reporting times. Estimated cattle slaughter for Friday was 95,000 head. That was even on the weekend, down more than 13,000 on the year. The cash hog market had a slow finish to the week. Processors likely had needed numbers on hand and weren't being forced to bid up. Buyers continue to have leverage and are able to control the pace of business, especially with ample supplies. The industry will get a detailed look at its makeup in the upcoming quarterly hogs and pigs report from the USDA. Friday's estimated hog slaughter was 472,000 head. That was up 6,000 on the week and up about 21,000 on the year. With Kellen Havikin, I'm Megan Grebner, Brownfield Ag News.
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0: the Doors and Hello, I Love You. Here's a fun fact for your Friday. The phrase, showing someone the door, well, that dates back centuries, and originally it meant exactly what it sounds like, politely escorting a visitor out. Well, somewhere down the line, sarcasm kicked in because today, as we all know, it's most commonly used when firing someone from a job or asking them to leave. Mungo Jerry and In the Summertime, as we get close to the first day of summer, it's coming up.
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